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Yeah, what a great one from Tom Petty and the Heartbreakers. 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
14: Few pop-up showers around this evening, mainly clear through the overnight hours, low in the low 70s. We're back to sunshine tomorrow. A few thunderstorms moving in the afternoon, high 94. Scattered showers, a few thunderstorms tomorrow night, low in the low 70s. Sunny with scattered showers Sunday. I'm Georgia WeatherNet meteorologist KJ Allen.
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0: Oh, go ahead, bark at the moon. Ozzy with Mud from Rock 103, Albany's classic rock station on your 80s at 8, and a big block of classic rock for you. 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You know Led Zeppelin is a band so big they get the entire month. 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That is one amazing Led Zepp tribute band, and you can get your tickets. 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I'd hurry right now because that's one hot show. Stairway to Zeppelin tomorrow night. We'll catch you there with Rock 103. You'll dig that show big time. Rolling Stones are coming up. Up around Simple Minds and Def Leppard. And another big block of classic rock is on deck two from Rock 103.
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Cool the engines with Mud and a big block of classic rock for you. Thank you for rocking with me tonight in Leesburg. It's Don Henley with the boys on Rock 103.

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2: Few pop-up showers around this evening, mainly clear through the overnight hours, low in the low 70s. We're back to sunshine tomorrow. A few thunderstorms moving in the afternoon, high 94. Scattered showers, a few thunderstorms tomorrow night, low in the low 70s. Sunny with scattered showers Sunday. I'm Georgia WeatherNet meteorologist KJ Allen.
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Whoa, whoa, whoa, hold the line. 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

0: 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Foreigner, head games with Mud and a big block of classic rock for you. Happy September. Well, it's finally here. Stairway to Zeppelin is on Flint River Entertainment Complex, and Rock 103 presents Stairway to Zeppelin tomorrow night at the Albany Municipal Auditorium. What an amazing Led Zepp tribute band. You can get your tickets. They're going fast, though. Let me warn you, they're going very fast. You want to get your tickets to that great show. You'll dig Stairway to Zeppelin with Rock 103. Out there on Journey, Three Doors Down in AC/DC, and another big block of classic rock is on deck two from Rock 103.
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12: Albany weather.
13: Few pop-up showers around this evening, mainly clear through the overnight hours, low in the low 70s. We're back to sunshine tomorrow. A few thunderstorms moving in the afternoon, high 94. Scattered showers, a few thunderstorms tomorrow night, low in the low 70s. Sunny with scattered showers Sunday. I'm Georgia WeatherNet meteorologist KJ Allen.
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9: Albany weather.
10: Few pop-up showers around this evening, mainly clear through the overnight hours, low in the low 70s. We're back to sunshine tomorrow. A few thunderstorms moving in the afternoon, high 94. Scattered showers, a few thunderstorms tomorrow night, low in the low 70s. Sunny with scattered showers Sunday. I'm Georgia WeatherNet meteorologist KJ Allen.
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1: Instead of arguing and putting the kid as a middle ground or using the kid as leverage or anything, don't let the kid get between leverage? 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
10: Albany weather.
11: Yeah, it's a fairly clear morning in the upper 60s. We'll see a couple of showers sneak back in late this afternoon, but sunshine for the most part. Another hot, humid day into the mid-90s. Partly sunny, scattered storms. Low 90s on Sunday. Staying partly sunny, more afternoon showers. Low 90s Monday. From the Georgia Weather Net, I'm meteorologist Jason Williams.
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0: 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Albany weather.
1: Yeah, it's a fairly clear morning in the upper 60s. We'll see a couple of showers sneak back in late this afternoon, but sunshine for the most part. Another hot, humid day into the mid-90s. Partly sunny, scattered storms. Low 90s on Sunday. Staying partly sunny, more afternoon showers. Low 90s Monday. From the Georgia Weather Net, I'm meteorologist Jason Williams.
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3: 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Albany weather.
9: Yeah, it's a fairly clear morning in the upper 60s. We'll see a couple of showers sneak back in late this afternoon, but sunshine for the most part. Another hot, humid day into the mid-90s. Partly sunny, scattered storms. Low 90s on Sunday. Stay partly sunny, more afternoon showers. Low 90s Monday. From the Georgia Weather Net, I'm meteorologist Jason Willio.
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8: Albany weather.
9: Yeah, it's a fairly clear morning in the upper 60s. We'll see a couple of showers sneak back in late this afternoon, but sunshine for the most part. Another hot, humid day into the mid-90s. Partly sunny, scattered storms. Low 90s on Sunday. Stay partly sunny. More afternoon showers. Low 90s Monday. From the Georgia Weather Net, I'm meteorologist Jason William.
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2: There are some moms that are understandably furious about what they have discovered. So Halloween obviously is coming up, and I don't know if you guys are already getting into the Halloween spirit, Mahoney.
3: But decorated.
2: So we are getting close. The kids are already super excited, discussing all the things they're going to be for Halloween. It has become a huge deal in our house. They love Halloween, and I love that for them.
3: Have you started decorating inside?
2: A little bit, just a few things kind of coming out, but we have some plans in the weekends ahead.
3: I know you, Dave's house, they have a storage unit for Halloween.
2: We have to.
3: Decorations.
2: We have a couple of those 12-foot tall skeletons, and it is a process.
3: Hey, can I store a skeleton in there?
2: Yeah.
3: You got room?
2: I mean, for, obviously.
3: Nominal fee?
2: Yeah.
3: Nominal.
2: So there is a Halloween decoration that I guess is sold at stores across the country. It's called the Jabberin' Jack. And it's a little like Halloween pumpkin decoration that sings songs. But the problem that these moms have, and again, I get it, is that they say that the songs are suggestive.
3: Okay.
2: And at first I was like, okay, this is probably just somebody on social media freaking out. And then I pulled the audio. Well, Bossy Rossi technically pulled the audio. Thanks, Bossy Rossi. And I would like to play it for you. And you guys tell me if you think that this is an appropriate Halloween decoration for kids. You ready for this?
3: Sure.
2: Here we go. Here's Jabberin' Jack.

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1: little
2: pumpkin seeds. I will tell you.
1: So
2: they're
1: that we
2: very,
1: can break down the lyrics.
2: Just a little bit of salt on them. You know, they're
1: oh,
2: very
1: my
2: tasty.
1: God. I just need to break down the lyrics here.
3: I'll fill you full of fright.
1: I'll fill you full of fright.
3: Guide you with the darkest deeds.
1: Guide you with the darkest deeds.
3: And spoil you with my roasted pumpkin.
1: And spoil you with my
2: And then it goes right back to it.

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2: I love the people that listen to this show because there's always somebody out there that's got a unique take. For example, the other day we were talking about the guy that got bit by a rattlesnake four different times.
3: What, crazy?
2: While out camping and still continues to, you know, go camping.
4: I don't think he's a very good camper.
2: You got to pick better spots, man.
4: Yeah. You know.
2: If four times you've chosen your camping spot and it's on top of a rattlesnake den, perhaps we need to reassess how we are choosing where we're setting up the tent.
4: Four different types of snakes? Okay.
2: Right.
4: But you, specifically a rattlesnake four different times.
2: Well, of course.
4: Feels like you got a kink at this point, bro.
2: After we talked about that story, some guy that used to hunt rattlesnakes called in.
5: Yeah, I heard you guys talking about some guy getting bit four times by a rattlesnake.
2: Mm-hmm.
5: He was very unlucky because in the summer of 67 and the summer of 68, I hunted rattlesnakes with a gentleman around Crozet, Virginia. He'd been bit so many times by rattles, he was immune. However, I had a snake bite kit and some anti-venom, but I never got bit. Not the first time. And we made damn good money selling the whole rattlesnake. We had, we gave the poison glands to the University Hospital of Charlottesville. We had a meat packing company we sold the meat to, and another guy we sold the skins to. He would make belts, hat bands, and he would use the rattles to make earrings. Good money in hunting rattlesnakes, but I'm too old to do it now. Y'all have a good day.
6: Message deleted.
4: That dude is cool as hell.
3: Was that a local guy?
2: Was that Mick Dundee? Like, what do you mean? You would just sit here and piece apart the rattlesnakes that you'd go hunt in the wild.
4: I love... So, also, anybody who's like, oh, I hate my corporate job. I gotta sit here in front of a screen. This is just ruining my...
2: I have to sit in my air-conditioned office.
4: Like, could you imagine if your job was to hunt rattlesnakes?
2: And also, maybe you can fact check this, Mahoney. Is it possible to be immune to rattlesnake bites?
4: I believe that guy, that if he had been bit that many times, that he 100% is immune. I believe it.
3: I didn't even know that was a thing.
4: It just feels real. Anything that guy was saying felt real to me.
3: Yeah, I mean, we don't even need a fact check. That's one of those people who you just, like, trust on experience.
2: No, guys, I just looked it up. No human is naturally immune to rattlesnakes.
4: Not naturally, but if they've been bit enough.
2: It does say, though, rare individuals have attempted to build a very dangerous partial tolerance through repeated controlled exposure.
4: That sounds like what this dude did.
2: This guy just said he's been bit so many times.
4: Yes.
3: Well, but I mean,
4: this wasn't controlled exposure, but he was a man.
3: But hold on. He witnessed this.
4: Yeah.
3: Him and his rattlesnake hunting buddy.
4: Partner.
3: Went out and legitimately, I mean, he had to have witnessed this with his own two eyes.
4: This could be a great sequel to Brokeback Mountain.
3: You got a name? You got a name?
2: That's not a rattlesnake you're biting.
4: Rattlesnake Valley? I don't know, man.
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5: Yeah, it's a fairly clear morning in the upper 60s. We'll see a couple of showers sneak back in late this afternoon, but sunshine for the most part. Another hot, humid day into the mid-90s. Partly sunny, scattered storms. Low 90s on Sunday. Stay partly sunny. More afternoon showers. Low 90s Monday. From the Georgia Weather Net, I'm meteorologist Jason William.
6: 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Classic.

0: have to.
1: Is Mahoney lazy or is he efficient? Some of the things that he does behind the scenes when there are no cameras or microphones or anything like that, truly amazing. And his wife is gracious enough to share those things with us. But we're all in the dark here except for Mahoney. He's the only one that knows the correct answer. Audrey and I have no idea what the right answer is.
2: But we know our friend Mahoney.
1: We do, Mahoney. We have a pretty good idea. Sometimes we're able to suss it out. Sometimes we're totally shocked, though, by the things that he actually does. Greg is joining us today. Greg, do you think Mahoney is lazy or do you think he is efficient?
3: I think he is the delightful balance of lazy and efficiency.
1: The perfect balance.
2: He is a perfect balance.
4: We'll take that, Greg, because, you know, when I was a young man traveling the world, I traveled to Central Java, Indonesia, and I came across a legendary Buddhist temple called Borobudur. And inside of Borobudur, I encountered a wise man. I don't know if he was a Buddhist monk or not, but he was wise. And he said, son, the key to life is working smarter and not harder. And ever since that day, Dave, it's been my life's mission to spread efficiency all across these great lands of ours.
1: Okay, so Greg, you're trying to figure out which one of these things, shockingly, is 100% true. And for today's installment, we head to the kitchen. The first one is entitled Stove.
5: Mahoney has been using his smoker more and more, making chicken and ribs almost weekly now, which has been a tasty new hobby. Last week, he was trying his hand at pulled pork and decided he wanted to make mac and cheese to go along with it. He wasn't paying attention to the pot with the noodles, and it boiled over and left a white, salty, starchy water residue on nearly the entire stove. I figured he was going to clean it off once the stove cooled, but instead he covered up the mess by getting out all of our pans and putting them on each burner. When I asked why he went to the effort of getting a bunch of pans instead of just wiping down the stove, he replied, "I wanted to display our pan collection, baby."
4: I got a really nice
1: God damn it, that could be true.
2: Pan collection.
4: I do. It's a really, really, really nice one.
1: Oh,
4: it's got a little, those birds with the little, little thing popping out of their head? Quail? It's got a quail on it.
1: You have quail pans?
4: Yeah, it's really nice.
1: Greg, does that strike you as something that could be true?
3: Possibly. It requires more work, so
1: yeah,
3: I don't know.
1: There is that. You might
4: less
1: be onto something.
4: Less work than cleaning up the salt.
1: Yeah, but you
4: got to remove all the things from your stove. You got the burners.
1: But you know that's a temporary fix. Of course she's going to be like, why are all of these pans out? And then take them off, put them away, and then realize that you didn't clean anything up. All right. So again, we stay in the kitchen. The second and final one here is entitled Fridge.
5: Some of the other side dishes he's created lately include twice-baked potatoes and cheesy scallop potatoes. I think we can safely say 2026 will not be a skinny year. He has shockingly eaten most of the leftovers, including the cornbread casserole I made last weekend. I knew he'd eaten all of it because I found the empty tin in the fridge. I pulled it out and asked him why he put it back in instead of in the trash, and he shrugged and said, "You hadn't emptied the kitchen trash. There was no room for it, baby."
2: True. That's true. That is so true.
1: So true.
2: That's so true.
1: Oh, man.
2: Because he had nowhere to put it in the time being, so he just thought that the safest place to put it would just be back in the fridge.
1: Well, you wouldn't want to leave it on the counter like a monster.
2: Of course not.
1: Yeah, and I mean, if she hadn't emptied the kitchen trash yet, then you were just being courteous, right?
4: That's what I was doing, yeah. Eco-friendly.
2: Yeah, so that's what I'm thinking. And also, that cornbread pudding was good. It was good.
1: All right. It's up to you, Greg. One of these things is 100% true, and you have to make the decision. What do you think it is?
3: The first one, I think that's a little too involved, so I'm going with number two.
1: So you think that just the effort of pulling the pans out would be too much, and I think you might be onto something.
4: There's only three pans, by the way.
1: Okay.
2: Oh,
1: all right.
2: Okay.
4: Greg, number two is, in fact, 100% true. False about number one is that I have not cooked pulled pork yet, but the pan's on the stove.
1: You actually did this?
4: Yes.
1: Oh, you're a monster.
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3: What a strange, very odd thing to take your child to, Mahoney.
4: Dave, I've found myself, since having a child, in all sorts of places and doing things that I could probably never have imagined myself doing 10, 15 years ago.
3: Yeah, I mean, I get it as a parent where it's still hot outside, like trying to find things to do with your kid and get out and about, you know, so that way the kid's just not cooped up all day. You have to get a little bit inventive sometimes. There's only so many, like, bouncy places you can take them to. But where did you end up with your daughter and your wife?
4: So my wife goes to me last week and she goes, hey, this weekend there's a dog agility show that's coming up. And I'm like,
3: a dog agility
4: show. I'm like, kind of what we see on, not the, I mean, I don't know if they do that during the, like, those AKC or the Westminster dog shows, but the ones where they, like, run through tunnels, then they do the, like, it's like a, basically a dog training camp,
3: right?
4: You know, or a dog combine if they were traded for the NFL.
3: So what kind of dogs were in this dog show?
4: A wide array of dogs. So I'm like, sure, I'm down for literally anything that just gets us out of the house. It's free, even better. The first dog that was doing this agility course with the tunnels, the seesaw, the little pylons.
3: Please tell me he was terrible.
4: It was a dachshund. An old
3: wiener dog.
4: Like, and his name was Strudel.
3: Strudel? There's no way that Strudel was good.
4: He did all right.
3: Did he?
4: He did all right. Okay, I think for his class against other dachshunds.
3: For the senior wiener dog class.
4: To be fair, he was the only senior dachshund at this particular dog agility show. So
3: how long did this thing last?
4: Well, on the internet, it said it went from, 8 a.m. to 7 p.m.
3: It
4: was 3 days long. It was, like, Friday, Saturday, Sunday. So we go on Friday at, like, 5 p.m., and there's literally zero people there. And we're like, oh, I guess it's done already. So when we ended up going on Saturday morning, we got there right when it opened. We saw cars in the parking lot.
3: You there for rope drop?
4: but I will tell you, so there's probably like, it was an interesting crowd because
5: It's you two and your baby with no dogs.
4: Yes, but my baby loves, you know, my daughter, she loves dogs. But every car in the parking lot, I would say there's probably about 2 dozen cars in the parking lot. Everyone had a custom license plate and stickers on their car.
3: Their dogs. Yes.
4: Okay. So we get into this equestrian center. We are the only people in the crowd. There are no spectators.
3: one of one.
4: A huge, you know, like,
3: are you talking about,
4: there.
3: Are you talking about the outdoor thing, like where I went and saw the monster trucks with my kids? That thing?
4: Yes. Because, you know, you've got the dirt, and they need a big space to set up. And it could probably hold a couple thousand people.
3: Yes.
4: And we are literally the only people in this entire place. But I will say this. If you are looking to meet women, there was not another man anywhere to be seen. It was exclusively women. I was the only man there. There was probably 30 people there, 29 women, me, my wife, my baby. So
5: in that giant, we'll call it arena, there was 30 people total?
4: Yeah.
5: Even the people who were competing?
4: About 30 people competing, yes.
3: I've got to know. How long did you stay?
4: 90 minutes.
5: Did you buy tickets or was it free?
4: No, it was free, but we wouldn't.
5: No one showed up.
4: So I will tell you this. Yesterday, we were like, my daughter's talking about, she's like, doggies jump, doggies tunnel. And like, you know, she like had a pretty good time watching these dogs
5: do the agility. She had a private show and she was a queen.
3: Like Queen Elizabeth.
5: Yes.
3: Bring me the corgis.
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3: So we try to spell words at an elementary school level and we fail. And the reason why I love this game so much is because Mahoney genuinely hates it so much. Cindy called in first, and she chose you, Audrey, so you're representing her today.
4: Ooh, so
3: Anthony
4: nice.
3: Called in second, and he chose me, and then Jenny called in third and got stuck with Mahoney.
4: So, I think Mahoney doesn't like it because he doesn't get picked.
3: That's always what Mahoney
5: says. No, I don't. I can't spell. I had a PC in my house in 1985. We had Word Perfect with spell check. I never needed to learn. No, my dad just worked in IT.
4: But, I mean, you're an avid reader. You're an avid reader.
5: Yeah, I can read just fine. Spelling's not my thing.
3: Not his thing. Okay, Ross, what level words are we spelling today?
6: Well, Dave, let's be honest. I mean, you guys are really spelling at a fourth grade level.
3: Mm-hmm.
6: I went and looked at the fourth grade words, and they were just too easy. So I had to, crank up the difficulty level a little bit and take it back to sixth grade for you guys.
3: Sixth grade, okay.
4: Mm-hmm. Wonderful. Yeah.
3: And did I win last time?
6: You did win last time,
3: okay,
6: yeah.
3: So I'll go first.
6: All right, Dave, your first word is persuade.
3: P-E-R-S-U-A-D-E.
6: That is correct.
4: Great
3: persuade.
4: Job.
3: Persuade.
6: Audrey, your second. Your first word is arithmetic.
3: Bye.
4: You're so annoying for that. You gave him persuade, and then you gave me arithmetic. A-R. Arithmetic. Is that a Y?
6: It is not.
3: It is not.
4: A-R-I-T-H. Arith. M.
3: Oh, she got lost.
4: Is it an... Well, an A there feels too... Like, that's like my southern one coming out. Arithmetic. Is it M-E? Arithmetic. Oh, whatever. A-M... Oh, God. A-T-I-C. I don't know. I forfeit.
6: That is incorrect.
4: Yeah, no doubt.
6: Mahoney.
4: How do you spell it?
6: It's A-R-I-T-H-M-E-T-I-C.
5: That's way too hard.
3: You want to apologize to Cindy? She picked you first.
4: Wait, no. Mahoney's so good at
3: it. But I got it right, so you're out definitely.
4: Oh, sorry, girlfriend. That was absolutely collusion against me. I think that Bossy Rossi really wants to keep his job, and
5: he
4: is just
5: women.
4: Giving Dave really easy
5: hates
4: words.
5: Women. He hates Cindy. He hates you, Audrey.
4: He does. He hates women.
5: Misogynistic son of a bitch.
4: And this just goes to show how women are treated on this show, and the guy who's got the board over there, I just can't believe they just gave him just a layup like that. That is absolute collusion. Maybe next time we'll get the victory soon for you, Cindy.
6: I deny all allegations and also...
4: Right, you gave him persuade. Of course he's going to win.
6: Persuade is not an easy word to say.
4: It's easier than arithmetic.
5: Max,
3: quiet woman.
4: I will not be silenced.
6: All right, Mahoney, your first word is calendar.
3: Oh,
4: and
3: easy.
4: You gave him calendar?
3: Easy.
4: Oh my God, Mahoney, if you don't get this...
5: What kind of
4: so
5: calendar?
4: Mad.
5: Are we talking the kind you drain pasta with?
6: That's a colander.
4: Bro.
6: No.
5: Same thing.
3: No, it's not.
4: A colander or a calendar.
5: You say it the same.
4: No, you don't.
5: No, you don't. Yeah, you do. So what are we talking about?
6: Calendar. Dates on it.
5: Calendar. C-A-L. E-N-D-A-R.
6: That is correct.
3: Look at you.
6: My man.
3: Look at you.
4: I was
3: going to
4: be so mad if I got arithmetic. Okay, whatever. All right. Good luck, men.
6: All right, Dave. Thank you. Your second word is rehearse.
3: R-E-H-E-A-R-S-E.
6: That is correct.
4: He owns a production company. Of course you're going to get that word correct. Okay, Mahoney, I'm so upset right now.
5: I don't want to be playing this, so me too.
6: All right, Mahoney.
3: No, we're doing me too now. Okay.
5: Mm-hmm.
6: Your second word is spaghetti.
3: Easy for Mahoney.
5: S-P-A-G-G-E-T-T-I.
3: What?
6: Absolutely not.
3: T-I? What? No, I'm
4: offended.
3: Where's the H in there?
5: Did I say H?
4: No.
3: No, and you did a double G.
4: You said G-G.
5: Aren't there two G's?
3: Yeah.
5: Spaghetti, not a double G.
4: No.
3: No.
4: Two T's.
6: Audrey, just for, reference sake, your second word was going to be descendant.
4: I would have gotten that, too.
3: You want to apologize to Jenny?
5: No, she didn't pick me. I apologize to everybody else listening. Play this dumbass game.
4: No, I feel like you should apologize to Spaghetti. You're a fake fan.
5: Apologize to all
4: Spaghetti. You don't like Spaghetti?
5: I'm not a Spaghetti fan.
4: What kind of boring only child eater are you? I feel like that's
5: Alfredo
4: like
5: Spaghetti. God.
3: Oh my God. All right.
6: Dave's the champion.

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2: So I shared with you guys maybe the most embarrassing story of my life, where I had an incident on a golf course where I urgently had to use the bathroom and didn't make it to said bathroom.
3: Mm-hmm.
2: Not one of my finer moments. However, that pales in comparison to this story. And Audrey, I know this is going to hit especially close to home for you. It's all over the internet right now, and
4: it's
2: making national
4: news. It's been on Fox, CBS, CNN, NBC. I mean, it's everywhere right now.
2: International news, I would say. It's all over the internet.
4: Well, yeah, because it happened in China.
2: So, the story that I share with you guys, that wasn't on the internet. I just decided to put it out there because, it's funny.
3: There wasn't video of it.
2: But there wasn't video of it. And in this case, boy, there's a lot of video of this. So, Audrey, you just did one of these competitions. Can you explain to people what HYROX is?
4: So, HYROX is an endurance-based race where you're doing about 5 miles running, and in between each, we'll say, almost mile, you're doing things like sandbag lunges, rowing, ski erg, farmer's carries, basically to get your heart pumping so that your legs are tired enough to do another mile. And it's just an endurance-based race. So people who are runners,
2: that aren't familiar with HYROX, this would be kind of somewhat adjacent to like a CrossFit competition.
3: But with like legitimate exercises.
4: People like comparing the two because there's nothing in the camp that's similar.
2: Right.
4: But I think that there's a lot more marathon runners and half marathon runners who come and do this, because it is an endurance-based sport.
2: Right.
4: Yeah.
2: But it's an organized competition, and these are really big events. I mean, the one that you went to,
4: massive,
2: in Washington, D.C.
4: had 28,000
2: people. 28,000
4: people,
2: which is massive.
4: Yeah, and 5,200 people competed in what I did. So, I mean, like, it's a huge event, and I don't want to bury the lead here, so go.

0: She pooped herself. She violently pooped all over herself.
1: So there is a woman, I'm sure that you guys have seen her name at least. Her name is Joanna.
0: She's from Australia.
1: She's from Australia.
0: And she's a pro, right?
1: She's a professional athlete sponsored by Hyrox and sponsored by Puma. LOL.
0: Puma.
1: So she's an elite athlete for them and is paid to run these races. She's only 22 years old. And one of the things that I think that people are completely shocked by is that she was competing for first. She was kind of, you know, neck and neck with another female who was just ahead of her. So she was trying to push herself to beyond a limit that I think her body was allowing. She pooped herself in an area where there's high traffic. So, like, there's a carpeted area. You do sled pushes. You do sled pulls. That's all on turf. You do burpees. That's also on carpet and turf. You know, lunges on carpet and turf. And she pooped herself and sat down on the rower and left poop behind.
0: So I just want to explain to people, in case you haven't seen the pictures, and if you haven't, God bless you. This was not like she pooped herself and it was like contained within her spandex shorts. It
2: like
0: was
2: like White Castle and
0: liquid down both of her legs, like as messy as you could imagine.
1: And, you know, this is actually coming right off of Hyrox being purchased by Louis Vuitton, LVMH, I think is what the company is called. And also the day of Poopgate, they announced that their brand partner for a car is Lexus. And I'm like, what are we doing here? How are you going to be sitting here avoiding the fact that you have Poopgate on your hands, a real situation, and you're sitting here releasing all of this high-profile endorsements,
0: partnerships.
1: But I will say her coach actually just released a statement, and I feel like this is better than any PR crisis press release that Hyrox has come out with and all of the money that they've had. They basically are just like, Hyrox has said, okay, well, if you poop yourself, you're now going to get disqualified. Mm-hmm. You can't even spit on the course without getting in trouble with a penalty. And this chick pooped
0: because
1: her pants.
0: Because it's a shared space, and yeah, that makes sense.
1: So her coach came out and said, what happened was an extraordinary set of circumstances that we were unforeseen, rapidly evolving, and almost impossible to fully comprehend in real time. It is very easy to construct a perfect response once the moment has passed.
2: I pooped my pants, and I can tell you the response in real time is to get out of there.
0: Yeah, like whatever you're doing in that moment, you shut it down. And you leave.
2: Yep,
0: we have lost this war.
2: You waddle away.
1: Hindsight gives people time, and those decisions can be reviewed and lessons can be taken from them. But judging someone's intent, character, or morality through the clarity of hindsight is neither fair
0: Shut
1: nor
0: up.
1: Wrong.
0: Get out of here.
2: You bitch.
0: You pooped yourself.
1: I actually really like this. I do, because one thing that I think that people compare it to is people poop themselves often running marathons.
0: Right.
1: But the problem is,
2: nobody's touching the ground with their hands
1: or
2: their face.
1: No one is going through and doing this on turf. So,
0: right.
1: You know, like she is an athlete. She's only 22. I do feel bad for her because she should have been escorted out and no one did that.
0: Yeah, but she also has some personal responsibility.
1: Absolutely, because like, there's bathrooms. There are bathrooms.
0: Call it, lady.
1: Yeah, I agree.
0: I understand. You're competitive. There needs to be a limit to that. And you pushed it too far and look what happened.
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23: Mostly sunny skies today. A few showers and thunderstorms popping up this afternoon with a high of 94. Our heat index over 100. Scattered showers around tonight, low in the low 70s. We'll keep it mostly sunny. Good chance of those thunderstorms again tomorrow afternoon. High 92. I'm Georgia WeatherNet meteorologist KJ Allen.
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2: I am not one to tell you how to live your life. Whatever makes you happy, you do it. However, we do like to learn lessons when bad things happen, right? Like, let's say, for example, you go camping and you get bitten by a rattlesnake.
3: Mm-hmm.
2: Are you going to go camping again?
3: No.
2: Okay.
3: I am not.
2: Let me propose this. You decide to go camping again.
3: Mm-hmm.
2: You get bitten by another rattlesnake.
3: Right.
2: You've now been bitten by two rattlesnakes. Are you going camping again?
3: I am not.
2: I am also probably not going camping again. Now, let's say you go camping a third time.
3: Okay.
2: And once again, get bitten by a rattlesnake.
3: So you're talking...
4: Why are we camping near rattlesnakes?
2: Well, you know, I mean, it is the desert, so, you know, you're taking your chances when you go out there.
3: Okay, so they've been bitten by three rattlesnakes. And isn't anti-venom for a rattlesnake snake bite something like $100,000, $75,000 to $100,000?
2: Very expensive. So this guy... His name is Jason Hackett, by the way. He is from the Phoenix area. But he does like to go out into remote areas to go camping.
3: Is he immune to rattlesnake bites now? If you get bit three times by rattlesnakes, are you immune? Have you built up an immunity at this point?
2: No, because when he went camping yet again and got bitten by the fourth rattlesnake, his wife had to call 911, obviously. And he was waiting for an air ambulance. And... his condition was deteriorating rapidly while he was waiting because it's a rattlesnake. So he's vomiting and convulsing and had severe muscle spasms. He was airlifted back to a Phoenix area hospital where he received at least 7 vials of the antivenom.
4: Yikes, man.
2: He then spent 5 days in the hospital, experienced significant pain in his leg even after returning home. And despite the fact that he had been bitten three previous times.
5: Oh, he had met his deductible. That's what it was.
3: See, he hit the deductible on that first one. We got a couple more. We could just keep this rolling.
2: I'm free rolling.
4: Dave and Mahoney, let me put this into perspective for you two gentlemen in the room.
2: Yes.
4: So you're saying if you got bit once, you wouldn't go camping again.
2: I would never go outside again.
4: Okay, but what about gambling?
2: What do you mean? That's
4: a loss never.
2: Is it different?
3: Yeah. You can't
4: so
3: win.
4: You keep, yeah, there's, you keep
3: there's
4: coming
3: no
4: back
3: winning
4: after
3: to camping. Yeah. There's no winning to
4: yes,
3: camping.
4: There is.
3: There's
4: winning this guy's
3: and gambling.
4: Hobby.
2: I'm not getting into a bonus round in camping.
4: People like the outdoors.
3: If you've been,
4: a lot of people love the outdoors.
3: Yeah,
4: it's their hobby.
3: Sure, they do until they get bit by a rattlesnake. Right.
4: Until you lose thousands of dollars.
3: No. Until you die. Gambling. Guess what?
4: You could also die.
3: Dave and I have been gambling since we were 21 years old.
2: Right.
3: And
2: I've never been bit by a rattlesnake once in a casino.
3: Not one time.
2: Not a single time.
3: Nope.
4: I love how you guys are just so unwilling just to kind of put the pieces of your own puzzle together.
3: These are not even close to being related.
4: Oh, yeah, for sure they're not.
3: Audrey.
4: For sure, absolutely not. They're not even close. Not even close. You're so right, dude.
3: They aren't.
4: Yes, they are.
3: If
4: you are going through...
2: Do you know what happened?
4: Dude, it's a metaphor. If you are going through and if you are getting a... I'm not even having to explain it, really.
2: All I know is that this guy got bit by a rattlesnake 4 different times.
3: He's a dummy.
2: And Patrick Mahomes rushed for a touchdown.
3: And that's different.
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2: Let this be a lesson to guys out there that if you meet some girl at a nightclub and she is overly friendly, she probably doesn't want you.
3: Or she just wants your booze.
2: That could be it. Or maybe she wants your booze and something else, like that really nice watch that you have on.
3: Okay, not every woman is a watch thief.
2: Not every woman, but we hear this story all of the time, and many of them come to us from Las Vegas.
4: Dave is saying, if you are an unattractive man, which there's a lot of us out there who are unattractive,
2: that overestimates how good looking you are.
4: And you try to impress people with the amount of money that you have by wearing expensive watches. And then there's a very attractive woman who is showing interest in you first.
2: Mm-hmm.
4: This is probably a setup.
2: It's a trap.
4: Yes, because good-looking women do not approach ugly men out of the blue for no reason. That does not happen in nature. It goes against how society works.
2: So this one comes to us from Miami. There was a 32-year-old woman who was fairly attractive. You know, I mean,
4: better looking than this guy.
2: Yeah, I mean, her mugshot, you know, was a mugshot. So you got to take that for what it's worth. But she met this guy at a nightlife venue. And I guess there was some, what he thought, mutual interest. And so he decided to head home. And they exchanged contact information. She's like, yeah, I would love to come over. So being the gentleman that he is, he sent an Uber to go pick her up. She got to the house. They were enjoying a couple of drinks together. And then the man said he suddenly started to feel funny and extremely tired, and then lost consciousness. And he said that he doesn't remember a lot. He just remembers hearing a clapping sound as she was leaving, and it was more like a... And he realized as he woke up, oh no, that was the case for my almost $100,000 Rolex.
3: Oh, okay, nice. Hell yeah, dude.
2: $98,400, the price tag on this Rolex.
3: I'm sure.
2: It's a 40 millimeter diamond encrusted Rolex Presidential.
4: Mm-hmm.
2: And sure enough, she had taken it. And it turns out it's part of a broader pattern. This woman had a bit of a habit of doing this. Four other open cases in the Miami-Dade area. Similar allegations of men waking up after spending time with her and discovering expensive watches missing. Sure enough, when they did the toxicology report on this guy, they found that there was a prescription sleep medication that can be used to cause sedation, confusion, and memory impairment, especially when combined with alcohol. So she comes over to the house, offers to make a couple of drinks, puts a little bloop, bloop, bloop in there. Next thing you know, $100,000 watch is walking out the door.
4: So you don't even have to smuggle that in your butt, man. She's doing it like a pro.
2: Doing it the old-fashioned way. Just wearing that bitch out.
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2: Chris joining us today with a comment on The Watch Thief. What's going on, Chris?
3: Half the listeners might not know and understand, but I mean, if Cardi B was fine with it, you know, why can't anyone just pretend to be interested in a guy and, you know, drug them and...
2: For those of you that don't know, Cardi B does have a history of drugging guys and stealing their stuff.
4: Well, before she was famous.
5: Cardi B was hot, though.
2: Yeah.
5: I mean, I like Cardi B drug me.
2: Yeah, you can steal my watch if you're Cardi B.
4: I mean,
2: yeah.
4: I don't know why we're upon... I get what you're saying. I'm sure that the escorts in Miami aren't bad looking.
2: Yeah. Well, I mean, this girl, I don't even think it didn't list, at least, that she was even an escort. She just had this whole scheme where she was out here, like,
4: just a chick
2: hunting for dudes with $100,000 watches and then had the whole scheme of, okay, invite me over. Next thing you know, off to sleep you go.
4: Yeah, and Mahoney, you're saying that...
5: I'm looking at this woman now. Dave.
2: The mugshot's not great.
5: Yeah, like bro, you got $100,000 watch and you're pulling a prison four?
4: And to this guy's point about Cardi B, this was pre, as we know her, Cardi B. This was before she got the bag and fixed her teeth.
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0: Brody is joining us today for the Movie Quote Quiz. And Brody, we have a theme today because football is back. It's football-themed movies. Are you a big fan of football movies and or sports movies?
1: I am actually, well, I don't mind them, but I didn't realize it was sports movies until I called in.
0: Well, let's see how you do.
2: Brody, you sound like a youth. How old are you?
1: I'm 28.
2: Okay.
0: 28 years old, all right.
2: Dave, are any of these movies going to be something he might have seen?
0: There's one that came out since he's been alive.
3: We're going to help. We're going to help. Don't worry, Brody.
0: Two. Okay, two. So the first
2: Brody, I'm rooting for you, bud.
0: The first one here is from 1999. Let's see if you can get this one.
4: Life's just game of inches. So is football. Because in either game, life or football, the margin for error is so small. I mean, one half a step too late or too early, and you don't quite make it. One half second too slow, too fast, you don't quite catch it. The inches we need are everywhere around us.
5: Hell yeah.
4: They're in every break of the game, every minute, every second. On this team, we fight for that inch. On this team, we tear ourselves and everyone else around us to pieces for that inch. We claw with our fingernails for that inch. Because we know when we add up all those inches, that's going to make the f***ing difference between winning and losing.
0: All right.
2: Got to add up those inches.
0: Do you have any idea what that is from 1999?
1: It's got to be a 90s football movie.
0: Yeah, 1999. You do have some lifelines in Mahoney and Audrey if you want to tag one of them in.
2: Don't ask me.
3: Buddy. I got this one.
1: Okay, I'll do Mahoney.
3: So that is Al Pacino.
0: Mm-hmm.
3: In
0: inspirational speech.
3: Any Given Sunday.
0: Nice use of the lifeline.
3: Oliver Stone directed film. Yeah. And so I just Googled it.
2: What's that?
1: It's called Any Given Sunday?
0: Never even heard of it, Brody.
3: Great movie. Dave, what do you think Any Given Sunday was rated on Rotten Tomatoes?
0: Oh, probably not great. Like 48%.
3: 51.
0: Fresh. 51
3: is crazy. I love that movie.
0: Yeah, I mean, it had a hell of a cast. Cameron Diaz, Dennis Quaid, Jamie Foxx, LL Cool J.
2: Oh, never seen it. Sure, it's lovely.
0: Okay. The most current one that we have on the list is this one from the year 2000.
6: I know you're tired. I know you're hurting. And I wish I could say something that was classy and inspirational. But it just wouldn't be our style. Pain heals. Takes deep scars. Glory lasts forever.
0: A lot of breathing in that one. Very breathy actor. I don't know if that helps at all. Brody, any guesses?
1: Dang, you guys are killing me.
3: That was Keanu Reeves. I'll help you out.
2: I was going to say, can we give him a point for knowing the actor? He's young.
1: Is it Pain Hills?
0: It is not.
3: That was
0: The Replacements. Yeah, that
3: Gene
0: one.
3: Hackman.
0: Also, Gene Hackman, John Favreau.
3: Shane Falco, yeah. Baby.
0: Faze on Love.
3: Also, 41% on Rotten Tomatoes. Dude, they hate movies.
1: You know, my favorite football movies are Waterboy, Longest Yard.
3: Well, why don't we just keep
0: those going?
2: Playing
3: a game.
0: Here's number three from 1998.
7: Y'all remember when he intercepted the ball and his pants fell off and then he ran for the touchdown bare ass?
8: Remember when Bobby Boucher showed up at halftime and the Mud Dogs won the Bourbon Bowl, do you?
0: All right. A layup for you, Brody. What is that one?
1: That is Waterboy.
0: That is Waterboy. Nice to meet
1: you. Thank you, guys.
3: 33%, 32%.
0: It's getting worse.
3: Dude, okay. I love Waterboy.
0: Okay.
3: Like, they hate football. Like, movie critics hate football movies.
0: Okay, look up this last one while I'm playing it. This one, an iconic movie. Well before your time, from 1993, but it all comes down to this. No more lifelines.
2: Did you just tell him to look up the...
0: I'm telling Mahoney to look it up. I'm curious what the rating on this one is. Here we go. Final one, Brody. Lock in.
9: I wanted to run out of that tunnel for my dad to prove to everyone that I worked...
10: What?
9: That I was somebody.
10: Oh, you are so full of crap.
5: You're 5 feet nothing, 100 and nothing, and you got hardly a speck of athletic ability. And you hung in with the best college football team in the land for 2 years. And you're also going to walk out of here with a degree from the University of Notre Dame. In this lifetime, you don't have to prove nothing to nobody except yourself. And after what you've gone through, if you haven't done that by now, it ain't gonna never happen.
0: Okay. Big hint there with Notre Dame. Football movie. One of the biggest football movies of all time. Brody for the win.
1: And it's... And what did the act... What's the...
2: Guys, he's 28. These movies are ancient for this poor kid.
0: Sean Astin is the lead in it.
3: As a kid from the Goonies.
2: To be fair, I don't even know what these are, and I'm 35.
0: You don't know
3: you don't know this movie?
2: No,
3: about
2: I've
3: Notre
2: never
3: Dame
2: seen
3: Notre
2: the only Dame. Movie I've seen out of this list is Waterboy.
0: Okay.
1: It's gotta be Rudy then.
0: It is!
3: No Googling involved there on your end.
0: Not at all.
3: And you know what breaks me up about Rudy, Dave?
0: What's that?
3: Is that there have been so many players after the fact, they're like, yeah, we just carried him on our shoulder as a joke. We didn't really like him. He was kind of a dick.
0: Is that true?
3: Yeah.
0: What's the rating on Rudy?
3: 80%.
0: There you go.
10: This is Dave and Mahoney. 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
10: 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Kicking off another Dogs game day. Here's your hosts, David Johnston and Georgia Hall of Famer Kevin Butler.
14: All right, we're getting ready for another big Georgia football game day. David Johnston, the Hall of Famer Kevin Butler,
11: along with you. Thanks so much for joining us here on Dog Talk pregame. The Dogs and the Hogs will be kicking things off 4 hours from now, a noon kickoff Eastern Time, 11 o'clock Central Time, and we cannot wait. It's the SEC opener for the Bulldogs. It's the road opener for the Bulldogs. And today, even though this may not be the best team in the SEC, KB, the talent level of the competition gets ramped up.
15: Yeah, it really does, you know, and I think that's one thing that's very exciting about today is, yeah, the SEC schedule starting. And anytime you go to another stadium, we talk about it all the time. Arkansas is a tough place to play. The crowd's always into it. This team is going to come out. They know they have to perform at their highest level. And that's going to be tough for them because they have still got those growing pains going. And Georgia certainly has looked very sharp, very efficient. And your favorite word, efficient.
11: That might come up again later today.
15: I think it will. I hope it does. And I hope we don't put a not efficient in front of it. So I'm excited to see how Georgia really goes on the road, keeps it professional, keeps it a business trip, as Kirby always talks about, and goes there and gets their work done and stays healthy. I think that's the one thing that probably most coaches and all the SEC teams, boy, once you start that SEC schedule, you really don't have time for injuries. You don't have time for rehab. You got to hit it and go. And if somebody does get hurt, like Tyke today, we come in, next guy up, and you go in there and you show what you can do, show why you're a Georgia Bulldog, why you have the red hat on, thank goodness, this week, not white. I'm excited about that.
11: As soon as you say that, I see the highlights on the SEC Network and here in front of us with the white helmets.
15: Yeah.
11: And now they switch to another game. But, oh, no, that's our game.
15: That's
11: our game.
15: Yeah. But, yeah, it's something that, you know, it's exciting. So the team will go out there, and I think Georgia will efficiently take care of business today.
11: This is one of those, and the guys that are out in Arkansas can confirm. I know Georgia didn't leave here till like 3:30 yesterday. Yeah. get to Arkansas, get to the hotel, take care of business, getting up early, pregame meal. This is a short for a road trip. This is a short one because of when they left Athens yesterday. And I wonder, would you look at it that way, that that's just one of those where Kirby wanted to get out there, get to the hotel, get whatever they do on Friday nights for meetings or whatever, get up this morning, play football, and get home.
15: Yeah, I think that, you know, they stay on the Eastern time.
11: Yeah.
15: Don't think about changing it. Don't think about it being, you know, 11 o'clock, 12 o'clock, whatever it might be out there. They're mentally ready. They know their schedule. I think that's the biggest thing. You know, the one thing that always concerns me at this time of year, and we've seen it play out through the first 3 weeks, you know, delays, storms. How do teams react to that, going back in the locker room for 45 minutes, for an hour and a half, maybe 2 hours, then going back out there? I think that's much more dangerous than going on the road when you know your schedule. You get in there, you watch a movie, you're in your bed sleeping, you're up in the morning, you eat, you're in the rhythm of a game day, and I think that's very important. But I think Georgia does an excellent job of keeping those schedules hard, and I mean, not, you know, diverting from them one way or the other, but letting the players know what's expected of them before they even got on the plane. And I think that, yeah, Georgia does it as good as all the big teams do.
11: So you mentioned delays and things like that. Not that we're expecting those. In fact, I was just looking at the weather today for Fayetteville, Arkansas. I hope you're sitting down. It's going to be 93 degrees around 3 o'clock this afternoon. So they'll kick off around 86 degrees, 2 o'clock their time, 3 o'clock our time. It's going to be about 92 and sunny. It's going to be another hot day.
15: Yeah, you know what? That's okay. I mean, Georgia's had a, as we've talked about, Kirby said it, you know, 96.6 was their, that wasn't the rock station.
11: That's his favorite radio station and the temperature.
15: Exactly. I mean, that's been their average for the practices this year, all the way through summer practice. So even when they were outside, not even in full uniform, it was still hot. That gets that body conditioned to it, and I don't think there's a problem. I mean, it was hot the first game, and I did not notice players not being in shape. And it's pretty easy to tell when they're that, when it's that hot. These big guys moving a little slower, man. They're running off this. They're running off. You know, if you're getting put in, that group's running on the field. You're coming off the field. Georgia looks like they are in very good shape right now, and they're healthy. And that's the key, you know. When you don't start losing players, you can keep that rotation going. Georgia and Kirby have always been very big on the rotation of, you know, let's put four guys in, four guys out, five guys in, five guys out. That's tough. If you can do that, that's that depth that we always talked about that separates the best teams from very good teams. But the best teams have that depth, and they get that experience, and we're certainly doing that.
11: The weird thing about the heat is that when some of us older folks, you can be in great shape, you can do everything, but sometimes it just overcomes you anyway.
15: Sure.
11: Doesn't seem like it happens as often when you're younger. These guys are in peak physical condition. They are world-class shape. But, I mean, just sometimes it just kind of, it can hit you kind of weird, and hopefully that won't be a problem or anything like that today. But I guess what I'm getting at is when you go on the road, if you have some in-game injuries, you don't have as many players, the depth is different because you don't travel as many, that's where you have to be ready to go. And that's what I like about this Georgia team, is that it feels like the Dogs are good to go at every position.
15: Yeah, they really are. And the depth, again, you know, when we start talking about, you know, take it, for example, we'll use the lowly Atlanta Falcons. think about their quarterback situation. I mean,
11: I thought they were just going to go to the Wild Dog.
15: They're just going to just snap it to running back.
11: Snap it to Bijan.
15: Yeah, that's
11: probably just let him do everything.
15: I think that would be great. But, you know, when you have those injuries, it puts your team in a tough, tough situation.
11: Yeah.
15: And right now, you know, we're just clicking. We're not hurt. And today will be the first time that they're going to be up against guys that they just, like, those boys are on scholarship too.
11: That's right.
15: And those guys are getting paid too. That's what you can say now. So
11: that's what I changed. If Coach McGill were still alive, he'd probably say, "Well, their boys are on NIL too."
15: That's
11: yeah,
15: right.
11: Exactly. Instead of scholarships. Would you? The NFL, I think, was probably different than college to an extent, where if you had a 1 o'clock kickoff, there were so many 1 o'clock kickoffs, it wasn't as big a deal as if you had a noon kickoff in college. But for this game today, it's interesting. It's not only going to be a noon kickoff, it's going to be 11 a.m. local time. Mm-hmm. And you throw in the fact that their fans seem to be really, really down on them, calling for maybe wearing paper sacks over their heads. Yeah. And there was a golf course that said, come play golf during the game, will be for $25, like telling people not to come to the game. And this coach, Ryan Silverfield, he's only in his second game, or this will be his third game. He's only coached twice so far as the head coach there. How weird is that going to potentially feel today? I don't know that it'll affect the Dogs, but how do you think it might affect the Hogs?
15: Well, I think it should affect them. I mean, I think, you know, when you have a home crowd that kind of is out there cheering against you to do that. And I mean, you know, I would just encourage the people at Arkansas, if it's going to be 93, I wouldn't put a bag over my head. I mean, it'd be horrible if you brought your plastic bag instead of the paper bag.
11: Not only would that be hot, it would also be dangerous.
15: Oh, yeah. But, you know, the golf thing, it's unfortunate. You know, but this coach came out. He came out. He was brash when he came out, made some statements about Georgia and the trouble they've been having with the driving and the speed of the driving. And, you know, that's going to be used as a little bit of, as they say, locker room wallpaper. You know, it's just unfortunate. You know, I think people are less patient now with college football because they're professional players playing college football. They're getting paid to do what we go and watch them do. And when they don't do it good, they deserve every bit of criticism that the fans want to give them. The fans pay for their NIL money by going to the games, and you're gonna see it. That's the culture now, that people want to voice their opinion. They love to see people get fired, and that's just what they do. And that's the face of college football now. College football has allowed that to come into play with their pay for play NIL rules, and unfortunately, it really boils down to not enough rules. And so it's still the wild, wild west.
11: I would assume, too, these Arkansas players, though, don't really appreciate hearing how bad they are. They've got pride. They're going to want to try and play their best game today, too.
15: Yeah, you're right, Dave. I mean, they come out there. I mean, that's where the danger is for Georgia. Yeah. They come in there, and you don't underestimate your opponent or the place you're playing in or the chatter that the fans have done. That's great motivation. If I was on that team, I would be motivated. You know, I remember going my first game in Arizona, my second year there. We opened up on a Sunday night against the Cowboys. We come out on the field and we get booed at our stadium.
11: That's not very nice.
15: Well, it was me, but you know, it's like, okay, well, they, you know, down there, they like the Cowboys more than they do the Cardinals. And late in that game, we went into overtime, and I think most of the people had those reversible jerseys because all of a sudden they were Cardinal fans. And it was the same people.
11: Funny how that works.
15: It really is. They want to win, and they're going to jump on the winner's bandwagon. And today's a chance for Arkansas to bring back some of those fans and get them on their bandwagon.
11: And we know how weird it can be on the road, too. And we were talking about the 2004 game. Now, this is going back a ways. And it was one of those. Georgia won 20-14. The Dogs had over 500 yards of offense. The first play of the game, though, Greeny hits a 33-yard pass play. And then there's a big hit. The receiver fumbles. Arkansas gets the ball. And it just kind of threw things off.
15: Yeah.
11: And it just can kind of keep an underdog in the game. And I know that's something I was going to bring up with my efficiency word there later on in the hour about make sure. And sometimes you want to make sure, and it still happens anyway, but if it does happen, that you've got to overcome it. If it doesn't happen, then try to keep it as clean as possible.
15: No, absolutely. You know, that's when, you know, something like that happens, that crowd gets going. You don't know how George is going to react to that situation. I mean, we got a lot of young players out there that haven't been in that situation. We got a lot of people that were in the situation when they were on the sideline last year against Ole Miss in the Sugar Bowl, when it's going back and forth, and their crowd was much louder than Georgia at that game. And does that affect the team? We don't know if it's going to affect them, but you want to stay out of those situations. And the mistakes add to that. They need us to make mistakes today for them to make some capitalizations on some other plays and some other opportunities. But
11: if we play our best game and they play their best game, Georgia wins.
15: No doubt.
11: So it's going to require some other things.
15: It
11: for
15: sure will. And if you look at the game last night, Miami and Wake Forest, I mean, Miami came out very efficient in the first half. And, you know, everybody's talking about them, the greatest team ever. Well, they didn't cover. They won by 13. And things happened in that second half. So how do you sustain that level of play? You have a great first half. How do you take it into that second half? And that's going to be a challenge for Georgia. And I think that's what Coach Smart really wants to see. How are we going to react to adversity on the road? Because we're going to hit it in the SEC.
11: David Johnston, Kevin Butler along with you. We are in the Scana Energy booth as the Dogs get set to take on Arkansas this afternoon. The Georgia Bulldogs Football Radio Network brought to you by Georgia Power. Like to hear from you if you're having coffee, if you're having a biscuit.
15: It's a beautiful morning here in Athens.
11: It is. High atop the Theta Chi Fraternity House.
15: That's right.
11: Where they have opted for a beer pong court instead of a tennis court, it looks
15: like.
11: Yeah,
15: and they didn't. The losers didn't clean up. That's what I want to say. You kids are on notice.
11: By the way, that was my fraternity, so that's why that's why I mentioned them specifically. So
15: we could walk right in there.
11: We could just go right on in, and they'd say, like, who are these old men that are walking in the house?
15: That's exactly right.
11: Actually, you know what? They wouldn't, because I would assume they're all asleep.
15: If there's anyone
11: up, it's because they haven't gone to bed yet.
15: I got some firecrackers in my car. Let's just go walk in there and toss a few around.
11: I just sent a photo to my buddies of, look at my view during Dog Talk pregame, and they are absolutely loving it. They are cracking up. So I'll tell you this, though. Those young men over there, they love the Dogs.
15: Well,
11: I can tell you that.
15: Well, they loved them last night, it looked like.
11: Yeah. I'm surprised that's not a lighted court over there. Maybe that's next.
15: Yeah, well, I'm sure they had all their cell phones out there. Put the lights on that. It'll be bright.
11: I did say, I'm glad to see that they opted for beer pong courts instead of pickleball courts. That makes me feel good. Anyway, we'd love to hear from you. 888-81-DOGS. 888-81-DOGS. Again, he's the Hall of Famer, Kevin Butler. I'm David Johnston here on the Georgia Bulldogs Sports Network.
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11: All right, David, Kevin back along with you. The Hall of Famer, Kevin Butler. I'm David Johnston. We do appreciate you joining us here, getting ready for a long but a fun day of Georgia football. I always tell people, I think Georgia has the longest broadcast from end to end. We go usually 10 to 10 and a half hours.
15: Yeah.
11: But I always tell people, it's like, it's 10 to 10 and a half hours of Georgia football.
15: Yeah, what
11: it could be longer, right? Even though you and I are both at the front end and the back end of the 10 and a half hours.
15: Well, what I've learned in my 18 years here is a bad season of Georgia football is a long season of radio. And when you're winning, it just kind of clicks the next week.
11: Yeah.
15: Out there, we're having a great time next week. And Georgia's been great. They've been on a great run, and the run seems to be continuing this year. Very excited about opening up the SEC today. And, you know, it's exciting because crazy things happen in the SEC. We always talk about it to other conferences. They all think that their conferences, but as they should. But we know from history and from what we are doing right now that anything can happen in any one of these SEC stadiums. And if you want to go in there and take control of it, you know what, you turn to a guy like Nate Frazier, who's averaging 12.7 yards a carry right now. You start busting that line of scrimmage. You start moving it on the ground on the offense and then complement it through the air. Georgia's built for that. I think that's what they're planning to do today. They want to go out there and take control of the game, and that starts on the offense and defensive line, no different than a championship game or no different than Tennessee State.
11: So he's averaging more yards per game than, like, the number of carries he's had all season long.
15: Yeah, 10 carries for 127 yards.
11: So that's quite a game in itself, or a two games. But is that not an issue, but is that something to kind of keep an eye on, is that the starters haven't played probably as many snaps in these first few games as maybe Kirby would have wanted them to? Is that a thing or not?
15: No, I don't think it is, because of practice and because of how they practice. They practice very hard. They practice harder than most teams do. And I meant it on a physical aspect. They get out there and they're in pads. A lot of teams, you know, once they get into the season, they might do some shells and helmets most of the time to try to save that body for the game. Georgia kind of takes a little different approach, you know. I think they beat their body into strength, if that makes sense.
11: Sure.
15: And then again, you know, the two and three platoon football certainly helps that. So you're not beating yourself up as much, but, you know, they've been productive in the first two games. They've run the ball, they've blocked, they've caught the ball. Sokovi is, you know, as far as, you know, receivers, I mean, he's in the same situation, 104 yards on four receptions. So,
11: yeah.
15: You know,
11: and I love that slant.
15: Big plays. Yeah.
11: Yeah, the long slant.
15: Big plays touchdown. Are something that are kind of new for us. Not you know, but we haven't had that receiver that really made that field vertically challenged for the defense, but you're seeing a lot more of that. Gunner is leading that with just very efficient play.
11: The phone number is 888-81-DOGS, 888-81-DAWGS, and we'll jump to the phones in just a moment. Did want to mention, too, that you need to get ready. He's like, you need to do this. Don't you love it when Kathy tells you that?
15: Absolutely.
11: I love it when Carol does that. You need to get ready for kickoff at the UGA Bookstore. 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
15: Love to.
11: Love it, love it, love it. 888-81-DOGS. And batting leadoff, the Ricky Henderson of the day, our man, the great Alex Goodrich from the shores of Lake Sinclair in Milledgeville. Hello, Alex. Welcome to Dog Talk Pregame.
0: Hey, David. Hey, Kevin.
11: Hey, Alex.
0: I have a question.
11: Yes, sir.
0: Have you ever been to Durham Bull Baseball Stadium before in Durham, North Carolina? I went that Saturday night to Durham Bowl 2 and the Nat Festival 1 because that's where I met the Georgia Western Kentucky game that Saturday. But I'll be there next Saturday.
11: All right, Alex. Can't wait to see you. Thank you for the call. So I've never been to see the Durham Bulls in baseball.
15: I haven't either, but I've seen the movie a lot.
11: I've seen the movie. It's good. It's really good. Thank you, buddy. We appreciate it.
15: It's a classic. It's a classic movie. But Alex will get up there, and I'm sure he'll give us a report.
11: And he'll be here next week, which, by the way, 3:30 kickoff. I was a little surprised. Thought it might be a night game. But then when Oklahoma lost to Michigan, I think it brought 3:30 more into play than we thought it would be. If they had won that game, I think it would have been a night game. So.
15: Yeah, I'm kind of glad. Yeah. You know, I'm still pulling for that 8 a.m. start. We'd be almost done with the first quarter right now. So it would be a great day. But, yeah, it's just going to start picking up more and more. We've got to take care of business today. Not, you know, the one thing that concerns me a little bit is when you talk about, you know, what's dangerous about Arkansas. And it really starts with K.J. Jackson, the quarterback. This kid's big. He's 6'4", 225. He can run. Not the greatest passer because I think he tries to work a lot of throws in there. He's had three touchdowns. He's had two interceptions this year. His quarterback rating right now, you can't even look at that. It's 33 points, which is very, very low. But that's the kind of guy that George gets out there and doesn't get that pressure and contain him. We saw what a good quarterback with legs can do to us in the Sugar Bowl last year. We thought we had the Ole Miss's quarterback so many times, and he gets out of it. We don't need to let him start dictating the pace of their offense. We need to play good, controlled football on defense, put some pressure, but contain. Keep him in that pocket, not let him get outside and start running wild. That has seemed to bother Georgia on defense more than anything.
11: Yeah, it was also one of those days where Trinidad Chambliss was just playing out of his mind, too.
15: Yeah,
11: that didn't
15: help. Well,
11: so.
15: You know what? Quarterbacks do that to you, and that's when you really have to, you know, just control them.
11: 888-81-DOGS back to the phones. Not too far from here, our man Hanky and Winder. Hanky, you're on Dog Talk pregame.
1: Hey, good morning, guys. I'll tell you what, it's great to be a Georgia Bulldog. Hey, listen, I was listening to you guys, and you know what? Let them wear that paper sack. Because guess what? Outside of that stadium, we got barbecue, baby. Hog time is ready, baby. We're going to lay them out on the grill. Our defense is going to tear them up, going to shred them, and pour some of that good old barbecue sauce on them. We're going to eat them up because we're going to let the big dog eat, baby. Hey, I'll tell you what. Also, I believe our offense, Gunnar Stockton, Nate Frazier, hey, and our big-time center, Drew Bobo, they're going to control that game. They're going to lead our team down the field, scoring touchdowns, baby. And hush up that crowd. Heck, let it be no crowd. Let it look like the 2020 COVID season where there wasn't nobody there except our faithful Bulldogs that have traveled all the way from Atlanta to Fayetteville, baby. Go Dogs!
15: I love it.
11: Hanky, I'm ready to play now. Thank you.
15: That's right. I like Hanky. He's out there. They're cooking hogs outside the stadium, which is brilliant.
11: Mm-hmm.
15: It's brilliant. But, you know, after a big win today, what they got to do is make some sandwiches and then take them over there near the bus. Give them to those guys when they get on the bus. They would love to have a nice barbecue sandwich with some of that sauce you were talking about.
11: No doubt.
15: All over it. Maybe a couple of pickles on the outside. But it all is going to taste better with a nice victory.
11: David Johnston, the Hall of Famer, Kevin Butler, turning this show into a barbecue, I don't know, menu,
15: nothing wrong with
11: whatever.
15: That.
11: Yeah, nothing wrong with all of that. Love to hear from you. We got callers lined up, but we got a couple of open spots. 888-81-DOGS, 888-813-2947. 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
11: 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The Dogs at noon today, 11 local time in Fayetteville, getting set to take on the Arkansas Razorbacks, which is, since they came into the league after you were gone, that's a place that, that's one of the few places in the SEC, I guess, that you aren't, that you didn't kick in.
15: Yeah.
11: So I guess it's kind of one of those.
15: They weren't in the SEC when I was playing.
11: Yeah, yeah. No, they weren't.
15: Where were they?
11: The Southwest Conference.
15: Well, that seems good.
11: They won the Southwest Conference in 1989.
15: Yeah.
11: Now, they've been to the SEC championship game three times, but they haven't won a conference championship since then, since 89.
15: Wow.
11: So it's been a minute. I guess it's, you know, it's hot. Their fans haven't won a conference championship in so long. They're just down on the team.
15: I went down there. We went down there for, I'm not sure which game it was. Maybe it was 13 or 14 we played down
11: there. Yeah, and, 14, I believe. Yeah. Or, yeah, no, it was 14 was actually in Little Rock.
15: Yes, it was.
11: Yeah.
15: So I guess I haven't been to Fayetteville.
11: Okay.
15: But that's okay. You know, that hadn't been on the list of cities I wanted to make it to, so I might have to do that.
11: It's a good college. It's a lot better.
15: Yeah, I didn't play there. I like it. I never played at LSU.
11: Yeah.
15: I never played at Tennessee.
11: Okay. But wait, weren't you on that 1980 national championship team? You should get a ring for that because everyone thinks you're on that team.
15: That was Rex Robinson. Rex was the stud. That was who I was trying to. That was my hero, who I tried to emulate. So, you know, in Arkansas had a great, great kicker, and we can speak about kicking here for a second. Steve Little.
11: Oh yeah.
15: Back in the 70s, was one of the best kickers, and he had a. He had two. He had, I think, 9 kicks over 50 yards. He had a 67-yarder and a 61-yarder when he was there. And he was a guy that I really took a lot away from
11: him. I remember him, yeah.
15: How he did it. He was also a great quarterback, played Shawnee Mission East in Kansas City and went to Arkansas. And Erk Slavin was out there at Texas. Tony Franklin was at A&M. And Steve Little was at Arkansas. And they had the three best kickers in college football at that time. These guys were booting them far, far away. So that's something that, interesting, the kicker now for...
11: Yeah, Max Gilbert.
15: Max Gilbert.
11: Has a little bit of history with the Bulldogs.
15: He's made two, missed one this year, 51-yarder against Utah. He missed. He made a 33 and I think a 41-yarder. But his most famous kick for the University of Georgia fans...
11: and infamous for Tennessee.
15: Yes, was in Knoxville, Tennessee last yeah. year when he was wide right on a 43-yard attempt to...
11: thank you, Max Gilbert.
15: ...seal a little happiness for the Volunteers, and he missed that. So thank God to the NIL and the transfer portal. he's out of Knoxville now and down there, and I'm sure that's on his mind today. If he gets a chance to go in there...
11: You know he would love to get another crack.
15: He would love to do that. I don't feel that it's going to come down to a field goal, but you never know what happens there. But I think Georgia will be able to control this game.
11: 888-81-DOGS, 888-813-2947. Back to the phones, the legend, Carl from Dawson. Hello, Carl. Welcome to Dog Talk Pregame.
4: Thank you, fellas. Good morning. I guess barbecue is the subject of today. it seems like my dogs has been snacking all year. Day they gonna have barbecue on the breath, and I love it. I wanted to ask you guys, is Arkansas gonna be good enough to keep the starters in the game? And Kevin, I need some reports on the special teams. Go Dawgs.
11: Thank you, Carl. We love you, my man. We appreciate it.
15: Yeah, you know, the special teams are going to have a little bit different to going on today with returners. Tyke is sitting out today, not going to be in the game. I think Sokovia will probably be down there returning punts. I like him. He gets upfield. First thing he needs to do is just catch that ball. Peyton Woodring is money. He's just staying focused right now. No attempts on a field goal this year, just extra points and great kickoffs, and those are important. But, you know, what we really need to do on the punting game is really start to control that field a little bit more. Right now we're hitting it. I think we're averaging about 49 yards per punt. And the one thing that we need to do is really try to get those inside the 20. You know, Brett Thorson did it as good as anybody that's come through here. And it really played to our defense. And I think once we start doing that, Drew will be able to understand that punting's a little bit more than just booting that ball as far as you can. What you need to do is position it for the defense to get out there and put Arkansas inside their 10. Let our defense go out there, dictate the type of play that you can have, the speed, the pressure. All that comes from special teams. So, Carl's right. Special teams on the road and the SEC is a very, very important part of the game.
11: Amen to that. And you would know better than anyone. If you're looking to enhance your tailgate experience, Bulldogs Tailgate Club has you covered. We handle the setup, breakdown, food, beverage requests, and more, so you and your guests can just focus on enjoying the

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7: Well, welcome back to Georgia pregame here in Athens, Georgia. We see a lot of people out there running. 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Yep. Might start off with the old Bloody Marys, but they've got, it looks like they all got their game face on. 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Grab a refreshing Modelo, especially today. It goes well with hog.
8: Oh, yeah.
7: It does.
8: Yeah.
7: It's brewed for full-time Bulldog fans for 21 and up only. 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Last night you saw what a lot of people think will be the team that's going to play for the national championship. Miami kind of dominated Wake Forest 33-20. Houston and Texas Tech had a great shootout down there, and Texas Tech won it 28-26. And then Oregon trying to make amends for last week. I think they did. It was only 84-0 over Portland State. So that's
8: only 84-0.
7: Only 84-0. Yeah. So we got some big games today, as you know. Our opponent next week, Oklahoma, they're taking on New Mexico today. Tennessee has Kennesaw State. And then you look at BYU, Colorado State. The big one tonight, everybody's going to be looking at this one, Lane Kiffin and LSU.
8: Did they play tonight?
7: They return to the scene of the crime. Old Miss. It's going to be a great one. That starts at 7:30 on ABC, and then Michigan State and Notre Dame also on NBC at 7:30. So it'll be a great one. Be a good, fun Saturday, so I encourage everything. The most important match going on right now, though, is for my granddaughter, Bridget. She has her golf match this morning at 9 o'clock tee off.
8: Oh,
7: so
8: okay.
7: I want to send out a big
8: good luck, Bridget.
7: And she's going to make birdies. That's what happens today. So good luck, darling. I love you.
8: That is awesome. That is awesome. Hey, all season long, you can check out the Georgia football game program by visiting GeorgiaDawgs.com. 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

0: Kramer, Kevin Butler. I'm David Johnson. Our man Brandon Joseph is keeping us straight here as well. We're in the Scana Energy booth, and we'll jump back to the phones as well. And our man Isaac checking in from Gainesville. Hello, Isaac. Welcome to Dog Talk pregame.
1: Hey, what's up? Just go dogs and out here, wash my truck. Already worked out this morning. I guess my question or comment is, you know, with the state of college football, you see Florida State, they're not that good this year. Clemson's not that good. Now Arkansas is not that good. Just how good do we have it as, you know, Dog Nation to have a coach and culture that wants to win and wants to see just a national championship? Go Dogs.
2: Go Dogs.
0: Thank you, Isaac. Great point.
2: Yeah, I think, Isaac, you know, it's probably the underlying foundation that not every school has, but certainly Georgia has it with Kirby. And I couldn't be more proud of what he's done. I couldn't be more happy with having him here. And couldn't be more happy that the product he's putting on the field. He's doing it unlike everybody else. And I think that's what makes Georgia still unique. You know, you talk about, I saw some stats that came out this week, and Georgia is 10th in the SEC in NIL money being spent. And that does not equate into the 10th roster.
0: Yeah.
2: We're in the top three rosters.
0: Yeah.
2: And that's because Coach Smart and every coach that recruits for Georgia is on the same page. They believe that you have to earn that kind of money if you're going to get paid in NIL. You're not going to get more as a freshman than a senior or a junior that's out there playing. And that's Georgia's rules. And if you don't like it, you just want money, you go somewhere else. But you're not going to be developed any better at any other school.
0: Exactly.
2: Than you are at Georgia. And though, you know, people from Ohio say, yeah, you will. Absolutely. There's five schools out there that develop players consistently. And that bring them from high school into their program, and that's the core of their team. That's still the philosophy of the University of Georgia, and that's not true for everybody else. So the caller's exactly right. We should be happy. We are blessed to have a coach that has created a foundation that's sustainable.
0: By the way, Isaac, you've already worked out, washed the car, whatever else. You're making some of us look bad, so
2: that's
0: you
2: right.
0: Don't mind.
2: I got in my car. That was hard enough.
0: Yeah. That's exactly. Absolutely. Thank you, Isaac. We appreciate it. We got to take a break. We'll be right back here. We are in the Scana Energy booth. Dave, Kevin, and Brandon back after this on the Georgia Bulldogs Sports Network.

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6: Kirby, let's talk about Arkansas. Again, this is one of those scouting reports we could go way back on. Always a tough and physical football team.
7: Yeah, they play a good brand of football out there. And Coach Silver's putting his team together. He's got a lot of guys in from the portal, and they're starting to gel and starting to play together. And, you know, when you go on the road in the SEC, you expect the unexpected.
6: Kirby, what do you like about their quarterback, K.J. Jackson?
7: Size, accuracy, and really his motion. He gets the ball out quick and does a really good job with it.
6: On defense, Kamari Howell. So it looks like he's their best player, transferred in from North Carolina. He's one of those guys you got to identify where he is.
7: Yeah, he's a playmaker. He can blitz and cover people from the slot. They've got a couple of defensive linemen, really twitchy, quick guys that can move around there inside.
6: Well, no doubt in the SEC, you're going to get hit. You're going to get hit on the road. It's how you counterpunch. You know, you're excited to see how we respond to the adversity.
7: Yeah, I mean, it's still one of those things that we've got some players that they've had it. They just haven't had to use it, and certainly going to have opportunities in these next coming weeks.
6: All right, how about a couple of keys for us here today?
7: The best friend of a road game and a quarterback on the road is run game. You can take some smoke break off of your quarterback by being able to run it. It makes things much easier, so we'll start with that.
6: How about a message for our road dog fans?
7: Go enjoy it. Great atmosphere to be in, and help us be loud and proud, especially when they're on offense.
6: All right, Kirby, best of luck. Let's get a W. Make it 3-0.
7: Thank you. Go Dawgs.
6: And that's it with Bulldogs head coach Kirby Smart.
8: 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Along with the Hall of Famer, Kevin Butler, I'm David Johnston here in the Scana Energy booth. RTDB, as Kirby was saying, run the you-know-what ball and right. Take the crowd out of it.
9: Yeah, you know, we talked about that earlier, and I think that's you always got to do that, you know, and you'll see it in the Auburn-Florida game tonight. You know, Florida's got to come out there and try to take that crowd out. Best way to take the crowd out, you know, in Arkansas is to start running that ball. Let that clock start moving. Put them behind the eight ball by running the ball, controlling the clock, getting in the end zone, then handing it back and playing sure defense. That's sure tackling. Make sure you know your assignment. Breakdowns like that give teams that aren't that good, like an Arkansas, opportunities. And, boy, when you start hitting them, all of a sudden they get confidence. Just like Kirby said, a lot of transfers. Each week they're going to get better and better. It's probably good that we're hitting them earlier because these teams will get better and better. But I think that's kind of the new norm for college football with all of these different transfers. Sometimes it just doesn't happen. It doesn't gel. Then you're looking at that miserable season. But when it starts to gel, teams finish strong.
8: We have to give our keys to the game in the final segment.
9: Yes, we will.
8: And
9: yes, we will. It's our unsponsored six pack play of the game. And if you would
8: what
9: like
8: about
9: to sponsor,
8: a Modelo six pack? We could just throw that in
9: it
8: there.
9: It seems like
8: I'll
9: it
8: take
9: would
8: one.
9: Be. I mean, it would be. You know, I saw a bunch of I guess six pack.
8: Yeah.
9: Billboards
8: okay.
9: driving up this morning.
8: Yeah.
9: But
8: yeah.
9: Hey, if they don't want us, we're still going to be a six-pack.
8: Well, as I like to say, I have a six-pack myself. I just keep it in the fridge.
9: That's right. Yeah. It's a game. I was down in Savannah this week. I had work down there this week, and I got to – have you ever been to the Pink House?
8: I don't know.
9: Well, I'm just telling you. Richard, you got Wayman, you got Casey, the bartender.
8: Okay.
9: The best food in all of Savannah.
8: Okay.
9: Just want to give a big shout out. They love the dogs down there.
8: That's Savannah, a great bulldog town.
9: Yeah, so always good to see all those people and thank them for the hospitality. But I know they're fired up for this game. They were going to have everything going at about 10 this morning and then ride that victory out.
8: If you're looking for up-to-date game day info and new stadium policies, be sure to log on to GeorgiaDogs.com/digital to download the 2026. 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
9: Yep.
8: Time for that six-pack, KB.
9: Boom.
8: I hear the drum roll.
9: There you go. My number one key, and we're going to go. It's pretty easy. I'm going to steal it from, we talked about it. I'm going to steal it from Coach Smart. It's that offensive line. It's the running game. We need to run the ball. We need to run the clock, and we need to produce on the ground. That's what will control the game. That's my first key.
8: Efficiency. Stay in the moment. Do what you do. The Dogs know what they do best. It's kind of a little bit of copying you there a little bit, too. Georgia's power offense. I like it, and I want to see a lot of it today.
9: You got to do it. My number two, I'm going to go with special teams because we've got a little bit of challenge with some injuries, but I think that special teams need to be flawless on the road. Block punt. Miss field goal, fumble on a punt return. That kind of stuff just throws fuel on the fire for the Hogs. We need to have a very efficient, clean special teams game today. That will help nullify Arkansas's chances.
8: I love that 70-yard slant last week to Sakovi White-Helton. How about another big play early and not just take their crowd out of the game, but make them go play golf or something?
9: Yeah.
8: No crowd at all.
9: That's right. The third key for me is we need to pass out bags. We need to pass out bags to their fans and golf balls because that's where they would rather be. They would rather be not watching the game with a bag over their head or playing golf because they don't believe in their team. We need to go out there and kind of solidify their belief that their team is not that good, and that's going to come with us hitting these keys and walking out of Fayetteville with a victory.
8: You mentioned our offensive line, didn't you?
9: I did. Dang.
8: All right. Well, can I just steal that?
9: Steal it.
8: And let everybody know that they need to play well today.
9: They will.
8: Something to prove. Absolutely.
9: They will. What's the score? Tell me.
8: 40-7.
9: I got 47-9.
8: 47-9.
9: Go, Dawg.
8: All right. Hey, thank you so much. We got the gang standing by. For Brandon Joseph, for Talik Pratt, for KB, we'll be back along with you after the game. You've been listening to Dog Talks Pregame, or Dog Talk Pregame here on the Georgia Bulldogs Sports Network.
9: Go Dogs!
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0: think this team has tremendous potential to do great things.
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5: 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Now to the Scana Energy booth. Here's Neil Hondo Williamson.
6: Bowens is the back. Georgia got to swing it out that way at the 20. First down yardage, 15. Chauncey may score. 10, 5. He leaps. Touchdown, Georgia.
4: Chauncey Bowens with the leap into the end zone for his first touchdown of the year last Saturday as the Bulldogs pummeled Western Kentucky. All right. Today, the degree of difficulty for Georgia increases significantly as second-ranked UGA takes to the road for the first time this season and launches into SEC competition here at Razorback Stadium in Arkansas. It's a high noon kick between 2-0 Georgia and the 1-1 Hogs. And good morning to you, Bulldog Nation. The sun is coming up over the east side. We are in the west side of Razorback Stadium with the sun, bright, bright sun in our eyes. Going to be scorcher here today. By the time we reach the halftime or so, it should be about 94 degrees. Joining me here in the Scana booth overlooking the field are the new voice of Georgia football, Jeff Dantzler, a pair of SEC champion teammates, John Stinchco and DJ Shockley, and Bulldogs polymath Lauren Smith. Men, today marks not only the dawn of the new SEC campaign for UGA, but after averaging 66.5 points per game in their first two outings, one could argue it's the first true test of the season for Kirby's troops, JD.
0: Well, this is a big battle, and you know it's going to be tough when you get into the Southeastern Conference. Fayetteville is a very difficult place to play, and I think when you factor in everything with Arkansas, never underestimate. DJ and Stinch can tell you about this. They got beat pretty bad last week by a great Utah team on the road, 43-10. They've been sitting around all week being told how bad they are. They're not any good. They don't have a chance, and the sky is falling. You give 120-year-old guys a cause, it's going to bring them together. So Kirby and the Bulldogs fully anticipate an extremely tough test here today, and rightfully so.
3: Well, as soon as the game ended, Kirby was prepared to remind his team after last Saturday's game that going on the road and winning in the SEC is a tough, tough challenge. And he had a list of games of teams who have been stumped, favored teams losing right and left in the past. He had done his homework. He was ready for them. And it's the idea that you've got to be mentally prepared. And you're not just preparing for an opponent or a series and a game. You're preparing to improve yourself as a team to where you can meet the challenge that is going to be facing you later on in the season. So he's been in their ear all week. You've got to be ready to play because it's the SEC.
2: Well, to JD's thoughts there about how they've lost the last couple, lost a game, the people here in Arkansas have told us that as well. I mean, I was walking in and one of the security guards was already congratulating me on the win, which was interesting enough. But, yeah, you speak about this is an environment that obviously when you go on the road, it's always a little bit different. You got a lot of guys on this team who this may be their first time playing on the road, so you have to bring those guys along. But I also feel as though this is a standard that you set regardless of the opponent, regardless of where you're playing. You play to a style, and regardless of what happened to them last week, that has nothing to do with today. And I think you go out and you play your style of football, and that's kind of the culture that Kirby has set since he's been here, is regardless of who it is, what happened last week, what people are saying on the outside, you have to play to a certain standard. Where you're playing Arkansas, you're playing LSU, whoever it is, it don't matter. You have to go out and play to that standard. I think that will continue today, and you won't allow what's happened in the past. You turn on the tape, and you see they got good players, too. They go out. This is the SEC. And one other thing he always says is, hey, humility is always 1 week away. So you come in here and you think you can just show up and play, and you find yourself in a dogfight in the fourth quarter, you quickly realize what it's like to be in the SEC.
1: I think that's why you heard Kirby at the end of last game. They're like, man, you just scored 70 points, won by 50, and you seem pretty hot about it. And it's understanding your locker room and understanding what's in front of you. And the goals for this team are so high. And you have to win each week. You have to be able to travel on the road, come to an SEC opponent in a, what could be a hostile environment, and perform. And so recognizing that Arkansas does not care that Georgia's aspirations are to play at the end of the year. Theirs are to come in here and defend their home turf and win. And, you know, on paper, I think we all know what this looks like. But these games aren't played on paper. You have to get out there and tee it up and actually perform. You can't roll your helmets onto the field and expect a win. Now, with that said, Georgia has the capabilities of putting it on this team like they have the past two. And I think that's what the exciting piece for these dog fans out there listening is. We've seen what this team is capable of, and the high ceiling, that the lofty goals we've all set for this team, they are out there and realistic. Now, this is the next step. You got to be able to come in on the SEC and travel to a place that can be difficult and perform at a high level and start fast. And I think that's what the expectation is. And the reason why Kirby is, you know, a little bit fire and brimstone this week is to get the guys focused and make sure they accomplish what the goal is.
4: Now, Shock, you hit it, too, about the pessimism here in Fayetteville. It's I would say it's palpable, but it's beyond that. You know, we stood in line last night at Wright's Barbecue. About five of us went out to dinner together, and the people in line just looking, go, congratulations on your win. We stink. We're boycotting the team.
1: Already.
4: Our coach stinks. Our AD stinks. We're doing this. We're doing that. And then we go through the line. Same thing as the guys are putting out our barbecue and our ribs on our plate.
2: Yeah.
4: They're saying the same thing. Unbelievable. All right, we'll pause 10 seconds, then we'll come right back and talk about Gunnar Stockton with the whole group. 10 seconds, station ID, Bulldog Sports Network.
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4: 28 of 32 passing for 436 yards, 8 TDs, no interceptions. In about 41 minutes of aggregate game time over the two contests. Shock. The level of competition, we know, is noted, not SEC caliber, but he's been terrific.
2: Yeah, completing 88% of his passes is next level. And I don't care what the competition is. You still got to go and execute. You still got to put the ball in the right spot. You still got to make the right decisions. And I think that's part of it, too, is everybody looks at the competition and says, oh, he's playing against, you know, Western Kentucky and Tennessee State. It doesn't matter. I've seen guys go out in routes on air and couldn't complete 88% of the passes. So to do that in game action, make the right decisions. And then the last part is where you put the football, giving your guys a chance to go make a play on it. And to be honest, he hasn't thrown a bad ball. He's done a really good job of operating the system, but he's done an even better job of getting the football to his playmakers. I think I saw 19 different guys have caught a pass this season already. 9 have caught receiving touchdowns this year already. You're talking about spreading the wealth, but it's also because of the decision that he makes pre-snap and post-snap to get his guys the football. So, yeah, Gunnar has absolutely started this year on the right note, and he looks like a guy who's been in this system for multiple years and has complete command and control of it. And I was talking to him on the sideline one day, one game last week, and I was asking him, how much does Bobo talk in his ear? Because we all hear about Lane talking to the quarterbacks down to the 15-second mark. He's like, not much. And it makes sense because the guy understands. He knows what's going on. He doesn't need all the extra stuff. The amount of preparation they put in each week, when I go up there every week, I go in the QB room and I look at all the things that they talk about and go through, and he goes through it, and he's one of those guys who studies the game so much, and it's a reason why he has success on the field, because when he walks out there, he absolutely knows what's going on. And playing for a guy like Bobo, I know how prepared those guys are at that position.
3: Well, you know, we preach family, or the teams do, all teams across the country. And, of course, that's a big deal with Kirby and the Bulldog coaching staff. But Gunnar lives family and has all his life. a great doting family, Robin Scheer, his parents. I went up to see them not long ago. And they're good neighbor type the people, you know. And I don't know that maybe John would have a more qualified opinion. I don't know if Gunner's got a long-term future in the NFL. I don't certainly don't think he gets that kind of rating now. But just think, a Georgia boy winning a championship. He's already won an SEC championship. You don't think it doesn't help David Green to be the SEC championship quarterback when he travels the state in his business? I suspect Gunner will probably be into the coaching business before long. But he'll probably take a shot at the NFL, and I hope it works out for him. But I just enjoy seeing the family enjoy the life of being having their son be the Georgia quarterback. I mean, it just rings so poignantly. And I like his sister because her name is Georgia. There he goes.
0: Well, there's another Georgia native who's an SEC championship quarterback in the booth over here to our right. And you go back to Mike Cavan, Ray Goff, Buck Ballew, John Lastinger, David Green, DJ Shockley, Jake Fromm, Stetson Bennett. These are all Georgia kids. You grow up, and DJ, it's in your blood. And you're going to play college football, it's that dream come true. And for Gunner, the stat that jumps off to me, and it goes back to what Shock was talking about with command, 11 possessions, 11 touchdowns. That's the number that really jumps out to me. And Gunner had a great season last year. So he's got a full year under his belt as a starting quarterback, plus the Sugar Bowl, two spring practices, two preseason camps. And people ask, well, how has Gunner gotten better? He's gotten better in every way possible. So he's already a great player, and he's gotten better.
7: Isn't it fun to watch a guy who plays in the system, understands what's asked of him, protects the football, and spreads the wealth as well as Gunner does? I think that's what makes the start to this season so exceptional, is it's been selfless. I mean, as Shock's talking, he's talking about 19 different receivers. If you were to key in on one specific player, it would be impossible to do. As you scout teams and you look around the country at all the talented quarterbacks, the ones that are the best are the ones that are able to combine those skills with the best decision-making and the best opportunities for the other guys to make plays. They're trying to position, whether it's get adjustments in the pre-snap and the calls or just the decision-making in the middle of a play, Gunner always seems to be able to put the ball where it needs to go. With accuracy, yes, but just making sure that the right player is who should be getting the ball, he's the one that's getting it. And so it's that decision-making that doesn't always get evaluated by NFL scouts, and he's not the 6'5", 230 prototype, but yet continues to put Georgia in a position to be successful. 11 for 11 of touchdowns? Yeah, we'll take that every day of the week and twice on Sunday.
4: Crazy. Second-ranked Georgia ready to crack open a new SEC season. We are jacked. We hope you are too. 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
17: Third down. Gunner, drop it, throw it a slant. It'll complete. That's White Helton. He's got a step. He may go. 50, 45, 40, 35, 30, at the 20, 15, 10, 5, touchdown.
4: Sakovi Jamal Omario White Helton flashing that 100-yard dash speed into the end zone versus the Hilltoppers last week. We got Stinch JD, Lauren Schock back with us for Georgia's SEC opener here in Arkansas. As mentioned, 19 different players have caught passes for the Dogs this season. 11 of them classified as receivers. A 12th, Caden Prothrow, freshman. He's more of a hybrid tight end receiver at this point in his career. After asking all you guys in the preseason who will be Georgia's top pass catchers, it seems to be the answer is fast becoming everyone.
0: Right? Well, I think what you are going to see, though, you're going to see a thinning of the herd, so to say. And I've always been a guy, and I'd love to get DJ's thoughts on this. When it comes to the wide receiver position, I think traditionally we've been in our best when we're down to about three or four. I just think it's hard for a quarterback to get the timing down with eight, nine guys. Most NFL rosters carry about five wide receivers. So I think you are going to see that get thinned out some here. Two guys that have jumped off the page to me, a sophomore and a freshman, Talon Taylor and Craig Dandridge. I think these are the two guys maybe that by the end of the year, or certainly when we're sitting here this time next year, hopefully as reigning national champions, saying who are Georgia's two best wide receivers right now, those are the two guys that at least right now look like they're clicking for me.
2: Yeah, JD, you're spot on to about having just a certain amount of guys, because you got guys you can depend on. And I guarantee you, once you get into the nuts and bolts of this season, you get into the situations of winning football, third down, red zone, you have three or four guys that you know can go win or you know are going to be in a spot you're opposed to. That's what's going to really narrow it down during that time. But, yeah, those two guys have been outstanding. Seeing Sakovi last week, we just heard the great call by you going to the house on a quick little slant. Those are the type of things that Coach Smart I know wants, and you have guys who can go make plays like that. It makes a quarterback's life so much easier when you get a chance to just drop it out there like we did last year to Zachariah, and he go pick you up 8-9 yards or a first down. Those are winning plays where sometimes you can't do anything about that as a defense when they throw it 2 or 3 yards and they make plays after the catch.
0: And that 05 SEC championship team, he had Sean Bailey, Muhammad Massaquai really emerged. It was pretty much three wide receivers and Leonard Pope, and that allowed you to get that timing down, and that was something special to see.
2: JD, once again, the brain amazes me. Mm-hmm. It's unbelievable right there going back.
3: Well, I had a beer with James Coley back in late summer at the pub in Five Points, one of my favorite hangouts, and I tried to get him, I tried to pin him down on who he thought was the best. He said, no, I really like them all, and he has been saying that since spring practice. The big thing that that he likes about the receiving corps is that they all have good speed and quickness, so that means you got depth. If somebody gets banged up a little bit, you got somebody who can replace them, but and it also means they're competing against one another, and the group is a group may be one of the best that we've had during the Smart era.
7: The strength of the pack is the wolf. The strength of the wolf is the pack.
0: Ooh, I like that.
7: And I think Terrence Edwards and the wide receivers that hold all the records, I think the records are probably safe this year. Yeah. And that's okay. You look at this offense and the way it's built, and the strength is in the pack. The fact that we have so many tight ends that are going to factor into this equation.
2: Yeah.
7: That, you know, it's not going to touch the record books, but this offense doesn't need that to be the case. I think the beauty of what we've seen, and yes, it's not going to be 19 consistently receiving the ball. You are going to thin the herd. You are going to identify guys that you can count on consistently. But what makes this offense so difficult is the fact that it's variable. It's dynamic, that Gunner's willing to distribute the ball to whoever is open, and it's not, you know, there's no superstar that's demanding a certain number of touches. And sometimes in those scenarios, it can be to the detriment of the overall efficiency of the offense. And I think that's the beauty of where Georgia stands right now. There's so much variability.
0: And you got a block for Kirby Smart, too.
7: Absolutely.
2: So for sure.
7: Isaiah Canyon, maybe his numbers aren't going to be great at the end of the year. Humphreys, same thing. But you talk about guys that create opportunities for every teammate that's with them, they're invaluable.
4: Talking about blocking, let's get to the offensive line. Different opponent this year for our offensive line than what we've seen. Stinch, Tennessee State, we outweigh these guys by 19 pounds average with our offensive line versus their front six. When we look at Western Kentucky, they sure weren't lining up 3-4 stars and 3-3 stars as Arkansas will today.
7: You know, a much more talented group that Georgia will be facing. Rhodes, number 97, he's a good player. Number 0, he's a senior, comes from Alabama. So they've got players that are going to ramp up the ask of Georgia's offensive line. And I think the beauty of this group for Georgia is it's a good mix. I mean, you've got fifth-year guys like Drew Bobo and Ernest Green, but three of our starting five are young. Yeah, I mean, you're looking at two sophomores.
2: First and second-year guys.
7: Yeah, first and second-year guys. Yeah. Two sophomores and a true freshman that are very talented. I mean, you talk about exceptional skills, and you watch them play. You go back and watch film, and it's impressive. But you also recognize they're nowhere close to their ceiling. So this group is only going to get better, and that it's going to be needed for Georgia. The competition, it's been a ramp-up process. You look at it this season, Tennessee State, Western Kentucky, now Arkansas. They are going to face better defensive lines and boxes than what they've seen and what they'll see today, candidly. With that said, it's a special group that's only going to get better.
0: I ran into one of my favorite Georgia offensive linemen, All-American Tim Morrison from the 1980 National Championship team earlier this week, and he just said 55 can play. Ooh, and so when you hear from guys like that, saw Hugh Knoll, one of my favorites of all time, starting center for the 1980 National Champions, saying number 55 is a player. So when you got a guy, and there were years past when we would struggle in the offensive line, a freshman would come in, and it was out of necessity. Mm-hmm. Well, now this is about Zakai Helton winning a job. It's about Ogboko emerging as that number 3 tackle. And plus, as Stitch said, with the two sophomores, if you look right now, if you said, all right, DJ, our top 6 offensive linemen, it is unique, and Kirby's touched on this. You got two true freshmen, two sophomores, and two fifth-year seniors. It really runs a gamut.
2: What you love. And you love you have the depth, but you also have the variety within those 5 guys. But then you look back and say, all right, we got 4 or 5 other guys that we can put in here, and the standard doesn't fall off. And I think that's the great thing about what Kirby does with his unit is he loves to play a lot of guys, because as we know, we're going to go on a 9-game stretch of SEC games. You may need all 9, 10 of those guys at some point, whether it's, you know, 10, 12 plays or maybe a whole game. You're going to need those guys. So having those guys have that ability to be able to go in and play, it's a great thing.
7: Let me throw one more name out at you that you talk about development. Ja Jackson, he's not a novelty. So
2: yeah.
7: You know, you look at a guy that's 6'10", you think, is this just for, you know, the circus?
2: Right.
7: Is this
2: get
7: just
2: off
7: the
2: bus?
7: Yeah. Man, he looks good, but can he play? And what I've seen so far is he's a different player than the one that tried to start for us in week two of last season. So the development that's happening is encouraging not only for young players, but ones that are relatively new to the game in Josh Jackson. So just a guy that I thought deserved to hear his name called too.
0: I agree.
7: Because he put in a lot of work.
0: Because he is definitely a guy. If you had him and Juan Gasson as the first two guys off the bus,
7: all bus team,
0: sending a message.
7: The
0: right
7: Raiders
0: there.
7: Are interested.
2: Who will be worried about their son in our eyes right now? They gonna block it out.
4: You're listening to Jeff Dantzler and John Stinchcomb and DJ Shockley and Lauren Smith. Thank you, Ben. Time now for our Primerica Player of the Week, presented by Primerica, championing middle-income families' financial game plan for a more secure financial future. Lauren.
3: Yes, and our Primerica Player of the Week for the last game, sophomore inside linebacker A.J. Crua, a native of Pennsylvania, Philadelphia, led the Bulldogs off the bench with five solo stops during Georgia's 70-20 rout of Western Kentucky. His performance included a tackle for a loss, featured a forced fumble, and a one-yard stop in the third period that led to a punt. Crua played in only two games as a freshman in 2025 and is aiming for a larger role with the 2026 Bulldogs, certainly a fine player. We got two or three players from Philadelphia that we can brag about. So he's joining the Philly Dog team.
4: Yeah, very good. And a number from Western Pennsylvania, too, if we want to go back to some of the greats.
3: Oh, yes.
4: No doubt about it.
3: Charlie Trippi, I think.
4: Charlie Trippi, yes, sir. Thank you, Lauren. Coming up with Shock and Stench in less than 10 minutes, Georgia's running backs and one name conspicuously near the bottom of the Bulldogs' rushing leaders list. Enjoy your coffee or your smoothie or whatever your beverage of choice is for a noon kickoff this morning. Dogs are back in the conference at Arkansas today at noon. This is the Bulldogs Sports Network.
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0: inside the five and scores. So many weapons, and the Dogs strike again.
4: Hi, everybody. Welcome back to the Napa Tailgate Show. And let's see. We have Lauren has a guest. Do we have our guest? We do. An old friend and a fellow Cougar from Tucker, Georgia, back in Fayetteville, Arkansas, right now with our Napa Tailgate Show. And here's Lauren. Lauren?
3: Thank you. We welcome to the show Alan Miller, All-American. What was it, four straight times, Alan?
1: Yes, sir.
3: All right. That's pretty outstanding. Not even Paul Horry could say that. So I bet you had a different sport, tennis, and there's a lot we can say about you because you were an outstanding player playing on national championship teams under Dan McGill. Just been elected to the State of Georgia Sports Hall of Fame. We got the good news from Jim McClendon and his fine staff just a few days ago. What was your reaction when you found out the good news, Alan?
1: Well, pleasantly surprised. I've been down there a few times and watched some of my friends be inducted, and it was certainly an honor and a humbling to be going in with such a great class and all the people before me. It's just going to be a lot of fun.
3: Well, what did you learn from Dan McGill that not only helped you as a tennis player at Georgia, All-American player, it helped you in your profession and your post-college years?
1: Well, of course, hard work. One of the hardest working guys I've ever met. And also correspondence. He did a great job with communicating with people and reaching out. And I thought that was a good lesson to learn. And hopefully I can emulate him to some degree.
3: Well, he was a colorful character. Do you have a favorite memory of the legendary Dan McGill?
1: Our memory, I tell you, we beat Tech one year over in Atlanta. I think it was 18-15. Garrison Hurst was really good, and I happened to run into him on the streets over there on North Avenue right after we won that game. And we were just so elated, myself, him, and him, his son. That's probably my favorite memories
3: of
1: how happy we were to beat Tech.
3: Well, now, in addition to your success as an athlete, you are one of the most passionate Georgia fans there is. How did your deep love of Georgia develop when you were growing up?
1: Well, as you said, I grew up in Tucker, and my father, Joe Miller, went to Georgia and finished in 1951, and my uncle Fraser Miller finished in 1949. And my uncle Fraser would take me to all the games since I was just a little tight. He never missed a home game between the Korean War ending and him passing away in 1994. So he went to every home game and every Georgia Florida game. So I didn't really have a choice, and just, you know, I sort of came in. My birth year was the same year as Coach Dooley came to Georgia, and it was just a great experience going to all those football games in Athens.
3: Well, you get a little passionate sometimes. Somebody says something negative about Georgia, you sort of get in his face, don't you?
1: Not anymore.
4: I think there's a story somewhere behind that. I think there's an inside scoop here. What does everybody out there in Radio Land think? They're both giggling like Alan got into fisticuffs with somebody one day.
1: Unfortunately, it might not be just one story. That'd be the problem.
3: Well, Neil, I have to say that I don't know of anybody that is more passionate about Georgia than Alan. But how about this? You'll be inducted along with Terrence Edwards and Richard Seymour. How much fun will that be?
1: I think it'll be great. You know, of course, I don't know those guys. I watch them play almost every game, and I really look forward to meeting them. And hopefully they can share some stories of their time in Georgia.
3: Well, we look forward to seeing you in Macon in February, and our Hall of Fame needs a little financial help, so with your popularity, maybe you can sell a dozen tables for us.
1: That's what it is. Well, listen, thank you for having me on. Hondo's good to hear your voice, and y'all get a win out there in Fayetteville, okay?
4: All right, Alan. Hey, it's great to hear you too, buddy.
1: All right,
3: thanks, Alan.
1: Thanks,
4: Lauren. All right, go Dogs. Very good. Thank you, Lauren. Thanks to the UGA Bookstore for outfitting our radio crew today in these awesome polos that you can't see through the radio. 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The UGA Bookstore, it's where dogs shop. And if any of our bookstore friends, employees are listening, Todd Patton, who came in and worked for us for a couple of years, ended up saving the day for our broadcast team this morning as we were trying to access Razorback Stadium at, 5:30 Central Daylight Time. And he drove us around in a cart several times and walked us through how to get in here. And he had worked at the UGA Bookstore a few years ago. Very nice fellow. Thanks also to our production crew. Our stadium engineer, Adam Gillespie, he earned a new nickname last week at Sanford Stadium. He is now not only the Road Dog, but following his daring bearing, he is Tarps Off Gillespie. Chris Schiavone is our on-field producer. Talik Pratt is our studio producer with help from Mike Coulter. So which Bulldog is conspicuously missing from Georgia's leading rushers so far in 2026? We'll answer that question and talk about why with John Stinchcomb and DJ Shockley after we step aside for these messages. Number two Georgia versus 1-1 Arkansas. We pop the top on SEC play at noon today on the Bulldog Sports Network.
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2: 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Stockton keeps it. 10, 5, breaks the tackle. Touchdown as he looks back at the defender who's laying on the turf. Back at the 5. How about that from Gunner?
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3: Here's Smith's kick. Hanging it up. Bo Walker back there with him. Green fields it at the 9, the 15, the 20, the 25, the 30. Green with a step. 35, 40, 45, 50. He makes the kicker miss. 35, 30, 25, 20, 15, 10, 5. Touchdown.
4: Cornelli, the freshman out of Buford High. Tyree Green making people miss as he took that to pay dirt.
5: Cornelli.
4: Cornelli, yeah. Alabama's got the football. Good morning, Bulldog Nation. From our Scana booth overlooking the field at Razorback Stadium, Cinch Shock, your old buddy Hondo, talking Georgia offense, brought to you by the Sports Bug Network, bringing real-time play-by-play in Sanford Stadium. A few minutes ago, we were discussing the exemplary work of Georgia's offensive line. We've built up and accumulated 133 points over our first two games. Now to the running back. Through that pair of games, Georgia is averaging 253 rushing yards a contest, including 8.2 yards per rush, 6 different running backs. And Stench, who do you like out of those 6 to be as we pare things down? Is it going to stay with what we think, the Nate Frazier, Chauncey Bowens, and the rest?
5: I think it's pretty clear those are the top two. And yeah, you look at the way Nate Frazier has been running, and it has been impressive. I mean, yeah, obviously you talk about the offensive line, the running backs, the wide receivers and the tight ends have done an incredible job of creating holes for whoever has carried the rock. But Nate Frazier, correct me if I'm wrong here, but of his first 6 carries, he scored touchdowns on his 4?
6: Yeah.
5: Of the first 6?
6: Yes. He got 10 total.
5: Unreal.
6: 10 crazy. Total carries.
4: Does he look quicker to the hole this year? Or
5: he looks explosive. Yeah, his balance is incredible. His ability to make people miss in the phone booth of between the tackles is impressive. So usually with a speed guy, you're like, oh, let's see if we can get him to the edge and just have him outrun folks. But Nate's done has been equally successful between the tackles and those inside runs when he's making linebackers and safeties in the hole miss just because of his agility. And I think that's what's impressive. He seems to be healthy and really the bell cow of this offense right now.
4: Yeah, I was watching the replay, Shock, and watching John's brother Matt. He was doing the color for the TV replay. Ugh. And somewhere in the first or second quarter, I don't know who the running back was, but Matt pointed out a hole that was, I mean,
6: pretty massive. Yeah.
4: Yeah. I mean, you've heard the expression, you could drive a truck through it. You could drive a truck through it.
6: Yeah.
4: And he was explaining to the play-by-play guy, this is not normal.
6: Right.
4: So, again, when we're talking about our running backs, we have to talk about the level of competition. But what a job by our backs so far.
6: I think the other part about it, too, is their ability to make guys miss and not let that first guy make the tackle or break some tackles. I think that's something that Kirby has really stressed to all his backs is, we got to find a way to get to that second and third level. And sometimes you got to make that one guy in the hole miss. There's a backer coming up. You got to make sure you find a way to increase that and get more out of it. And give Chauncey a lot of credit, too, man. He's a guy who I talked to him the last couple of weeks. He talked about being more of a complete back, wanting to catch the ball out of the backfield. We saw him catch out of the backfield last week and hurdle a guy to get in the end zone. Just their ability, I think that the competition level between both of them and wanting to do great is fun to watch them. And I think they both strain so hard to break tackles, to get extra yards after their contact, to run harder, to, you know, run through the arm tackles. Don't let the shoestring ones get you down. I know that's something that'll keep them on the field if they're able to break tackles, because I know that offensive staff stresses every week, don't let that first guy be the guy that takes you down.
4: Oh, yeah. Rushing yardage leaders, bringing up the rear of 15 different ball carriers thus far is Gunner Stockton with 3 yards gained on 1 attempt. By contrast, last year, Gunner finished 2nd on the team with 550 yards gained. DJ, this slowdown, I gather, is by design.
6: Yeah, and I think in the first couple ball games, you haven't needed the legs of Gunner to really go out and produce, because here's the thing, he's made quick decisions, the ball's out of his hands, and he's not holding on to it where he has to go run. Now, as we know, the competition gets a little bit better. Guess what? The coverage on the outside is going to be a little bit tighter, and you're going to need that. But this offense also has the built-in bootlegs and neckage and stuff that's going to put him on the edge to give him those opportunities. And then there's going to be times where this really good offensive line

0: Well, guys, maybe he's going to have a misstep or he's going to miss a guy. And guess what? There's a free runner. Maybe it's come from extra pressure or whatever it may be. And Gunner has to make a guy miss in the pocket and go run. So, yeah, it's going to come now. Don't think Gunner's not going to run him and get his legs active. It's going to happen. But right now, you haven't had him. You haven't had to use that.
1: Yeah, Shock, you remember the old banger, forgot about Dre?
0: Yeah. Oh, yeah.
1: It's not that he can't. I mean, we all know that Gunner can tote it as well as any quarterback out there. He can run really well as a quarterback. The good news is Georgia hasn't needed it. Yeah, so just sure. Because he hasn't put up gaudy stats, you look at where this team was last year at this time, and they needed him to scramble and create and bail us out of some third downs that otherwise we're going to end up punting, that he was able to keep drives alive just because of his scramble ability. This team hasn't needed it yet. It hasn't been a necessity, but to think that it's because he's no longer capable would be egregious. I mean, he is as capable as he's ever been, and the fact that the other players have been able to run the ball and we provided a better pocket for him to throw from has allowed us not to rely on him to bail this offense out.
2: Yeah, saving his body, too.
1: No doubt.
2: SEC opener, second-ranked Georgia. First road game of the season here in Arkansas. We'll come back with one of Munson's greatest calls and keep Stench and Shock around to talk about it because it was a great one against Arkansas, and they were both on that SEC championship team. All right, Dogs and the Hogs. Drink will flow and blood will spill at noon on the Bulldogs Sports Network.
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1: We just stepped on their face with a hobnail boot and broke their nose.
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1: My God almighty, did you see what he did? 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
3: Dogs trying to rush off the corner, and they block the kick, and it's rolling across the field, down around the 8 or the 9. A dog picks it up, tries to fight over the 5. We're pushing and pushing down to about the 2. The Corey Bryant was the one that blocked the ball. He came off the left corner. We snuck him around, running behind the line, and he came off the left corner, though a big lineman got close with him. I'm not sure who picked it up in that mob of red shirts. There was about 5 guys, but they pushed their way down to about the Arkansas 2-yard line. Now he's going to put the ball down just inside of the 2.
4: 4 and 20 years ago, as Stephen Stills might have sung, 2002, scoreless game, first quarter, DeCorey Bryant blew the top off of the Georgia Dome with that punt block, which was recovered on the 2-yard line, or maybe on the 5, and pushed forward by future Lieutenant Governor Burke Jones. And the Dogs were off to the races and our first conference title in 20 years. Does it seem like nearly half of your lifetime has elapsed since that SEC championship game, John?
5: Hondo, I thought we were friends, man.
6: I know, right?
5: What are we doing?
6: Yeah.
5: Half my life ago. No, it does not seem that long ago, but it also shows the standard at which SEC Georgia legend and legacy has changed, and that becomes a common staple under this Kirby Smart era that we get to play in SEC championships. 24 years ago,
6: yeah.
5: That was a huge deal for us. We hadn't been there since the Herschel Walker days,
6: yeah.
5: So we ended up boat racing in Arkansas that day, and you know, Run DMC and company, Jerry McFadden.
6: No doubt.
5: I mean, that was a big game for us and a huge moment in Georgia history, and now it becomes almost an annual occurrence that we win SEC championships. So grateful to have been a part of it and grateful that we are where we are today with Georgia football.
6: Yeah, because I go back to what Stench just mentioned is that was the biggest thing. It was making it to Atlanta, playing in the SEC championship game. We hadn't been there, and that was like our goal, and that's where we were set. And you think about where we are now, the goal is, yeah, play in Atlanta, but you're thinking about national championships now. And our mindset was, we ain't been there in 20-plus years. This is pretty cool to go play an SEC championship game. So, yeah, fun moments for sure, memories to be in that stadium. We had watched it for years, and to have our chance to be there was pretty cool.
4: As a youngster, you know, you think that everything's always been the way it is, but there are people out there, I'm sure, who don't know that there wasn't even an SEC championship game until 1992 when Arkansas and South Carolina joined the league. And we went from 10 to 12 teams, split it in half. And in those 10 years, Georgia had never been to the SEC championship game. And the 10 years prior to that, as John mentioned, we hadn't won the SEC championship.
6: And you can't take it for granted. I mean, that was, we were playing against Arkansas. Think about last time Arkansas played in that game.
5: Mm.
6: Like, so we can't take it for granted as, you know, Georgia fans or guys who's been there. Like, that just happens all the time. There are a lot of teams who, that's their goal. They look forward to that and haven't had a chance to even smell what that looks like.
5: And to see how much the game has changed to where the conversation is now, is the SEC championship a hindrance to our...
6: Do we really need that game anymore?
5: Is it in a way?
4: Crazy.
6: Right.
4: It's crazy. It's funny, Shock, you say that because people will remember who are my age. In 82, we had won 3 straight SEC championships with Herschel and went to the Sugar Bowl for the 3rd straight year, which was the pinnacle. I mean, it was the pinnacle.
6: Yeah. Oh, yeah.
4: If you could get to the Sugar Bowl.
6: That was it, yeah.
4: And our fans, lots of them, were like, I'm tired of going to New Orleans. I wish we could. Because the Orange Bowl and the Cotton Bowl each had an at-large spot.
6: Yeah.
4: They were like, oh, I'd like to go somewhere else. And little did they know they were going to get that wish fulfilled for sure. All right. Thank you, fellas. DJ Shockley, John Stinchcomb, both integral parts of the 2002 SEC champions. Jeff Dantzler is standing by. We'll chat with the new voice of Georgia football about today's SEC Showcase Showdown in Oxford. 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Our number 2 Bulldogs are on the road for a battle with Arkansas on the Bulldog Sports Network.
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17: 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That's going to be Riddell inside the five, touchdown!
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17: Gunner stocked it out of the shotgun with Frazier to his right. Fakes to Frazier, rolling, drops it off to a tight end. That's Ethan Barbour. He's in for a touchdown.
4: Jeff Dantzler with the call last week in Georgia's win over Western Kentucky. We are walking on sunshine here in Arkansas. It's a beautiful, hot, hot morning. The sun is right in our eyes. We're on the west side of the press box, but we're sitting sweet on the 40-yard line. JD and Stinch and Chalk will have the call of the game for you today at noon. No telling how high those on-field temps are going to get today when we hit 94 during the game, which is red hot on the Kelman scale.
6: Well, it certainly will when you're talking about just that sunshine being right in the middle of it, the noon east, 11 o'clock central kickoff. Reminds me some in the Midwest back when old Busch Stadium had the artificial turf, and you thought, well, it's hot in Georgia, it's hot in Missouri, too. And they would put the thermometer down on the field, it'd be like 120 degrees or something. So I'd imagine we'll be well over 100 here today, but the Bulldogs are conditioned for that. This is where you talk about Scott Sinclair and that strength and conditioning staff, the nutrition, everything that Georgia puts into this. So the Bulldogs are going to be ready here this afternoon.
4: All right, looking around the conference, looking around the nation really here, but the big one tonight is LSU at Oxford in the revenge game, J.D.
6: Yeah, it should be a great game tonight, and there's so much noise going on around this. I think everybody, the players and most of the coaches, will be happiest when the game is actually played. And I think these are two high-quality teams with two high-caliber quarterbacks as well. The question to me is going to be, how much of an impact does the home crowd have for Ole Miss tonight?
4: Yeah, and interested to see how Trinidad Chambliss does against this defense.
6: Yeah, he is awfully good. I mean, it was a case last year. He had two tremendous games against us, and down the stretch in Athens, we were able to get the stop three consecutive
17: times. And I still go back to the Sugar Bowl. Obviously, any play could have made the difference. The two plays he made when it looked like we had him hemmed up and he just looped around. There's sometimes, as Coach McGill used to always say, Jeff, their play is on scholarship too. There's sometimes you just got to tip your cap, but that guy is a playmaker. Two very, very talented teams. What I'm going to be interested in is what they get next week when Ole Miss and LSU are looking at Florida and Texas A&M on the schedule. That's going to be a juicy spot for those two to pick up the Bayou Bengals and the Rebels.
4: Yeah, there's no doubt about it. All right, you and I both love sports numbers and minutiae, so try this one on for size. From 2015 through 2019, unquestionably, the two best college teams in America were Alabama and Clemson.
17: Yes, 100%.
4: Right. Argument could be made that Clemson was the better because during those 5 years, they won two natties, Alabama won one, and Clemson actually won a few more games, and they won the head-to-head.
17: And they played each other so many times in the playoffs.
4: That is right. Simultaneous with all of that, the NFL's best team from 2015 through 2019 was?
17: The Patriots.
4: The New England Patriots.
17: But the Chiefs were coming.
4: The Chiefs were second best. You are absolutely right. Under Bill Belichick, Pats went 9-3 during postseason play, won more regular season games than anybody else, and won two Super Bowls. So, J.D., a mere 6 years ago, who would have imagined that Dabo Swinney and Bill Belichick would have been squaring off today, both doubted by their fan bases, I don't want to say embattled, but darn, whatever the next step above embattled is or below embattled is, by their fan bases, as they will today when UNC and Clemson.
17: That's one of those. You probably could have gotten pretty good odds on that in the other Clark County, couldn't you?
4: Yeah.
17: With Bill Belichick, with his journey to Chapel Hill and some of the off-the-field page six that has gone with that as well. And then with Dabo Swinney, obviously building Clemson into the power with the two national championships and a stretch of six straight years into the playoff. And, again, I know Clemson had a tough first game. I don't think Clemson's bad by any stretch of the imagination, but what you've seen is an erosion. It's been slow. Losing can slowly creep in and infect you, and then all of a sudden you look up 4 or 5 years later, you don't recognize where you were. It's kind of like, I guess, putting on weight. You don't put on 30 pounds in a month. It's, over the last 6 years, I put on 5 pounds a year, and now my 36s don't fit me anymore. I'm up in the dreaded four zone there. So I think that's what's happened at Clemson. And that's where Kirby has been just relentless at keeping Georgia on top. And he's already on the Mount Rushmore of greatest coaches in SEC history. And I think college football history, when you look at his numbers and how they compare to the likes of Rockne, Wilkinson, Saban, and Bryant. But I think as Kirby continues on and has such great success, the fact that he's done this during the most turbulent of waters when it comes to the changing times of college athletics makes what George has done all the more remarkable.
4: It is truly remarkably bright creatures. That's what it is. Right,
17: amazing.
4: It's been fantastic.
17: It's amazing.
4: All right, Jeff, looking forward to your call of the game.
17: Thank you, my friend. Can't wait.
4: Yeah, we can't either. All right, let's pause 10 seconds for station identification. This is the Bulldog Sports Network.
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4: 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All right, John Stinchcomb's taking the donut off his bat. He'll come out swinging. 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
17: Second down. 10 yards to go. Glenn pressured over the middle. Nearly intercepted. It is intercepted under Carroll. George has got it at the 25 and the 20. Fumble right back. Georgia trying to fall on the football. It's going to go and be recovered. Touchdown or touchback. We'll wait on the single. Touchdown, Georgia.
4: Georgia's defense doing a nice job of creating a turnover and racking up a defensive score on the same play last week versus Western Kentucky. Three defenders played pinball with that pigskin. That was kind of fun. Good morning from the Napa Tailgate Show. Napa, America's largest network of parts and expertise. Speaking of defense today, the D likely prepared for two quarterbacks this week. John Stinchcomb is siloed up beside us to discuss. And Stinch, Arkansas will send a southpaw to the mound as junior K.J. Jackson will line up under center. But I got the funny feeling that we're going to see that hook early. If he doesn't perform, Ryan Silverfield will go with the sub.
5: They haven't been able to generate a lot of offense, right? Yep. So they're looking to create whatever kind of spark that they can to motivate the engines that ends in points. And they've been hard to come by in their first two games. Obviously, last week against Utah was a challenge. And late in the game, they went with A.J. Hill. I know this about K.J., their first quarterback, the one you'll see first. He's a big guy. Their designed runs for him are effective. It's probably one of the few highlights that we've seen from their offense is the designed quarterback runs because of, you know, he can run the ball really well. And he can, if it's his first read, he's got the arm strength and the accuracy to make that happen. I think what has challenged them is when he's progressing, when he's working his way to his second and third option, when you're affecting him in the pocket, he's not making the best decisions, and that's why A.J. Hill came in against Utah last week and was given an opportunity to maybe create a little spark.
4: All right, very good. Hill, got anything on him for us?
5: Yeah, another guy that, I mean, he's mobile. He's a little bit smaller than K.J.
4: Uh-huh.
5: He had a couple nice throws, but wasn't all that much of a difference maker in that game. So I think it was like, well, we can try him and see if he can create a spark, and he didn't. So I don't think they had that magic elixir just waiting in the wings. Otherwise, they would have made that decision. I think that's why they announced this week that KJ would continue to be the starter because, you know, AJ came in, their number two guy comes into the game, and didn't create a significant change in the offense. So they're really overall they're struggling with identity. Haven't been able to run the ball efficiently and frequently, and it's put more stress on the pass game, and it hasn't been a strength for them yet.
4: All right, very good. Thank you, John. Longhorn Steakhouse and Georgia Football know what it takes to do things the right way. Visit Longhorn for an expertly grilled steak from the official steakhouse of the Georgia Bulldogs. Second-ranked Georgia, hand-to-hand combat, 1-1 Arkansas. Kirby Smart and Jeff Dantzler are standing by. They'll have an exclusive scouting report on today's game in 2 minutes here on the Bulldog Sports Network.
0: 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Make the smart decision to pass the keys to a sober driver. The Governor's Office of Highway Safety reminds you to drive sober, because they will pull you over.
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6: All right, Kirby, let's scout the Arkansas Razorbacks. We'll start on offense. K.J. Jackson, left-hander, big and strong. He can run it, and he can throw it.
31: He's physical. He is big. I mean, I think he's really accurate. You know, Utah gave him some problems and pressured him a lot, but he's really an accurate passer. He's a good runner. Some of their best plays were quarterback draw, which we have struggled with.
6: And that quarterback draw, another thing, too, you'll see with these running QBs, and not that he's a run-first guy, but Mahomes is a master of this in the NFL. When that defensive line over-pursues and over-rushes, when a guy like Jackson gets past that first wave, big guy like that running downhill, he's double tough.
31: Yeah, he's tough to tackle. He's got great size, great vision. He knows when to do what. And it's hard because it's a two-pronged deal. If you don't rush him, then he stands back there and throws it. And if you do rush him, he takes off and runs it.
6: Now, they've got another quarterback we're familiar with from Georgia, A.J. Hill. He's played this season. He's another very good player.
31: Yeah, I know A.J. well. Grown up here and came to our camps for years, and kin to Trey Hill, who played for us. So I know his family super well. And, you know, rumor has it he may get to play some. They may alternate some series. So we may get to see both these guys.
6: And their receivers are really good. Chris Marshall transferred in from Boise. He's had two big games for him. And Ismael Cece, very tough. Those guys do a great job of getting open. They're physical. They're fast. Good hands.
31: They do. They've got some really good toys, speed guys at the slots. They got great size guys. Chris has really been impressive. He's a kid that, you know, came from Boise and just talented and made really good plays for them.
6: All right. Everybody on the offensive line is big in the SEC.
31: SEC, but these guys are really big. Kirby, just look at the numbers. They got three guys, 335 plus up front. Massive, massive. They move you. They lean on you. We're expecting them to be hot, and so we're going to find out, you know, if they're in better shape than us as well.
2: Defense on the back end with Kamori House. He was an all-ACC player at North Carolina. He's had a big impact for him so far this year.
31: Very disruptive at the star position. Blitzes, you know, Coach Rogers there, Roberts has done a great job. He's had a couple guys like that. So when Coach Roberts was at Florida, he had a very similar nickel back that was a good blitzer, and he used him against us well at Florida last year, so we're expecting the same.
2: Kirby, they got a lot of good pieces up front, too. A guy who really caught my eye was their defensive end, Quincy Rhodes. He goes 6'6". He's just a very difficult guy to block, and also he can get those arms up in the passing lanes.
31: Yeah, he's been productive. He's played a lot of football for them, and you know, they think a lot of him, even years past, from there at Arkansas.
2: All right, let's send it back to Hondo.
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35: Oh, and the ball comes loose. It's bouncing around. Georgia's saying they've got it. Western Kentucky's saying they've got it. We'll wait for the officials to point. Georgia's got the ball. Western Kentucky fumbles the opening kickoff. And Georgia's got the ball.
4: I have a note here that says, don't speak over the first one. And I did it anyway. All right, that's the way to start the game. Georgia forcing the fumble and recovering on the opening kickoff. Hi, everybody. Only two in the booth right now are Adam Gillespie and your old buddy Hondo. We are hoping for some more early fortune today as we initiate SEC competition here in Fayetteville. However, while we're the only two in the booth, we do have DJ Shockley down on the field. The athletic director interview with Josh Brooks, which on football game day is presented by Community Coffee. I'm going to try that again. The athletic director with Josh Brooks on football game day is presented by Community Coffee. Shock!
6: All right, Hondo, I appreciate it. Yeah, I'm standing out here with the man, the myth, the legend. Also, President Moorhead was over here talking about things. We got Josh. But first, Josh, first off, man, on the road, man, feels good to be first SEC game. How we feeling about it?
0: Feeling good. You know, we early call. This is one of those days where you remember as a player, you got early wake up, breakfast going, got to get your juices going. You can't wait around. But, you know, it's also a good thing. You know, sometimes when you're on the road, those night games, you sit around waiting all day to play. So at least you're not sitting around the hotel just sitting, waiting, anxious to play. So now we get up, get the juices going. I have full faith that my man Scott Sinclair and the staff's going to get the boys
6: juiced up.
0: Yeah.
6: Some other news around the university. Saw this week that we gave our baseball coach a nice extension, which is well-deserved. Just what went into that process and obviously all the success they've had, you know, over the past couple of years.
0: Yeah, you know, I have a very simple philosophy. When coaches excel like he has, I always want to keep rewarding him and keep, you know, stay on the front of it. Don't want to wait to be reactionary. So it's something that we have a great relationship with his agent. We've stayed proactive in conversations of where he needs to be, where he ranks, and making sure he's taken care of. And he's committed to Georgia. We're committed to him, and it's been a great relationship. And when you think about what he's accomplished in his first couple of years here, it's just been remarkable. So we're committed to Wes. Wes is committed to us, and hopefully a lot more fun in the future.
6: No doubt. Looking forward to that for sure. As we get into today's game and ball, what have you been most pleased with when you watch this team, even though versus lesser opponents, but what have you enjoyed watching about them and excited to see what happens today?
0: Yeah, you know, I probably sound like a broken record, but I've been, as I've gone back and watched some clips and film here and there, I've really been impressed with controlling the line of scrimmage. I've been impressed with...
6: Josh, you go back and watch film?
0: Just a little bit.
6: Okay.
0: I mean, you know, just bits and pieces here. Yeah. I've been impressed with the point of contact, moving the line of scrimmage, both sides of the ball. And I think when the lines do that great of a job, it makes everyone else's jobs easier, right? You know, as a quarterback or if you're a linebacker or defense, if your D-line's doing a job and stiffen it, you know, they're at the point of penetration and the guys can react, it makes everybody's jobs easier. So I've been impressed with that, and I wanted to see now that we're stepping into SEC play, let's see if we can continue that level of, you know, dominating the line of scrimmage, because if you do that, again, everything else take care of itself.
6: All right, Jay, man, we appreciate the great insight as always. Your son got a win last night. I know that was a positive, right?
0: Yeah, Glads. Go Glads. Clark Central won, got the homecoming victory. We got a little homecoming dates tonight. So
6: you got a date and everything?
0: Oh, yeah, they got dates. They already, you know, had to help with the HOCO signs and all that stuff. That's before our time. We didn't make homecoming signs.
6: Your son get to drive your car? What, you let him get the BMW tonight?
0: No. He gets to see it's the Camry, the nice, safe, boring Camry is what he gets.
6: All right, man. Appreciate the time, and go Dogs.
0: Go Dogs.
6: All right, Hondo, back to you.
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35: Fake. Stockton keeps it. 10. 5. Breaks the tackle. Touchdown as he looks back at the defender who's laying on the turf. Back at the 5. How about that from Gunner?
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4: 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TJ Shockley on the field, John Stinchcomb here in the Scanna booth. Men, Gunnar Stockton has been like the always fabulous Mrs. Hondo, nearly flawless in every aspect.
15: Ah.
4: What would you like to see Gunner be especially sharp at today, DJ?
6: I think it just continue what he's been doing because he's been pretty sharp at everything. Just the execution pre-snap. I think that's the biggest thing because he knows where to go with the football. But pre-snap, understanding what they're doing. They're going to try to give you some different looks, but understanding where to go with the football first and then the execution part on the back end, I think, is where he just has to continue to get better at. Now, he's done a pretty good job with that in the first two ball games. Has to keep that going, especially here in this game versus Arkansas, where you're going to see a little bit different. The talent's going to be a little bit different, but you have to make sure you're on time, anticipating all your throws, because guess what? Like you said, on the other side, they're going to be a little bit better, but you got to make sure your execution is still on point.
15: Hopefully, he doesn't have to be Superman. I think that's the beauty of the way this offense is built, is the big ask for Gunner is put this offense in the right situations, right? If there's a read, make the correct read, and then just disseminate the football. The yards after the catch, the runs by our running backs have been exceptional. So continue to spread the wealth and find the targets that are needed, and don't ask too much of yourself. He's done a fantastic job of protecting the football and allowing his playmakers to make plays. I think that same recipe works today.
4: Ryan Puglisi has been the first out of the bullpen for the Dogs. Stinch, you mentioned it last week. Maybe he wants to put a little less Goulden's there on his hot dog.
15: Yeah, maybe. It would be helpful because you look at the first week and he had that exceptional throw to Tyler J. Williams across the middle. The only issue there is three defenders, so it demanded a great catch by Williams to come away with that ball. And then in against last week when you're playing against Western Kentucky, he fumbled the ball. So for him, it's protecting the football is something that Gunner has done exceptionally well and something that Puglisi has at times been a little more loose. So you see his playmaking ability, his decision-making has been really good. for the most part, but that's what separates those good quarterbacks from the great quarterbacks is the discernment and decision-making and making sure that you put the ball in a, only a spot where your player can come away with it, and decision-making is a huge piece of that.
4: All right, thank you, Shock. Thank you, Stench. Appreciate you. 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So, what's the big dog going to eat today to secure the win? Stench returns in less than 10 minutes to tell us here on the Bulldog Sports Network.
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24: Out of the shotgun, Gunner. Going to fake the handoff, drop it off, wide open, touchdown over the middle, London Humphreys.
4: The new voice of Georgia football, Jeff Dantzler, with the call last week as the Dogs hung 70 on the Hilltoppers. J.D. has the guest. J.D.?
25: The very famous Phil Elson, one of the most popular men in this entire state, a part of the Arkansas broadcast crew. He does their pre- and post-game football and is a longtime voice of Arkansas baseball and women's basketball. He's been to Omaha a whole bunch, hosted daily talks here. So, Phil, you know, he's a 25-8 guy, 25 hours a day, 8 days a week. And Phil, appreciate you popping over here. All right, first,
26: 390 days a year or something.
25: Yeah, something like that. All right, what is the pulse of the Razorback Nation right now?
26: Angry. To put it mildly, I mean, that's what I felt from callers and listeners and texters and tweeters for the last, you know, 5 days across Arkansas radio. And I'm not sure if anything can happen to quell or quiet that anger today. So, I mean, it's a very simple way to answer a question in a part of a season where, you know, in September you'd like to be feeling optimism. And there just aren't a lot of people, I think, around, at least amongst the fan base, that is optimistic. But Ryan Silverfield is trying to project an air of, I'm not going to say positivity, but an ability to improve. And that's all you can do, I think, when you're going into a week against any team, much less the number two team in the country.
25: Phil, when we look at this Arkansas team, one of the things that we've talked about, never underestimate, and we know all about momentum, being in various sports in this league, if something happens today, and these kids, they've been told all week, they're not any good. They don't have a chance today. It's amazing what a rallying cry that can be. So, to me, where Arkansas is dangerous today, if the Hogs can hang around, get a break or a bounce, bring that crowd into the game.
26: They hung around in the Utah game last week for the first quarter, Jeff, and it was by the ability to utilize a short passing game that had big body receivers over the middle and Monte Harrison. I think they're going to try to get Antonio Jordan the ball today. He's a very talented sophomore receiver from Warren, Arkansas. That's where Treylon Burks is from. Who's playing for the Commanders right now. A lot of great receivers have come from that small town in South Arkansas. It was just a little bit of momentum. And you could see K.J. Jackson's confidence dropping with each incompletion, each run that was stuffed, and the second quarter just got away from them. And that's what they got to make sure that they can't let a quarter get away from them the way that that game did.
25: Phil, looking at this, what has impressed you about the Georgia program this year?
26: Well, just that you haven't had to have your dudes play all that much. Just you've done what you're supposed to do with your competition, and I think that's important to show. You know, we can poo-poo FCS games and all that kind of stuff, but I think that also does show when you destroy an FCS team, well, that's what you're supposed to do when you're a really good team, a good program like Georgia. Same like against Western Kentucky. So it's not like there's anything for anybody at Arkansas to go by. It's like, well, it looks like there's a chink in the armor because of this. When Gunnar Stockton is 11 for 11 on touchdown drives, I'm not sure where you can improve much.
25: All right, Phil, last thing, and this is always the most important thing. We all love our college towns in the SEC. Where are your favorite places to eat and hang out when you come to Athens?
26: Oh, the National is a place that I found the first year I ever came. And it's their, what is their, Heritage Pork Chop? For some reason, it stays with me. It's not like stuck in my gums or anything, but I just can't get it out of my mind. And I'll be honest, and I'm not saying this because I'm just on your broadcast, and I've been doing SEC games since 2014. Athens is my favorite. More than Nashville, more than Austin, and it's a fantastic college town. I love it.
25: Well, this radio crew ran up an $800 tab at Wright's Barbecue last night.
26: Oh, so you can run up a good tab at Wright's, but it's worth it.
25: Well, Phil, I appreciate you, my friend. Love you, and thanks for spending the time with us.
26: All right, Jeff, have a good call.
25: All right, Hondo, Phil Elson, like I said, we've been through it in all the sports, my friend.
4: You guys have, other sides of the line, but certainly. Thank you, Phil. Appreciate that, Jeff. 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
25: Got a quick drop. 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That's going to be Riddell inside the five. 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
25: Gunner up under center. Two tights to the left. Humphreys in motion. Gunner going to fake. Give it to Frazier. Through the left side at the five. Pushing to the two. To the one. A push from the big lineman. And Nate Frazier's in for Georgia's second touchdown.
4: Greetings from the Napa tailgate show. Don't know if you had got a blueberry muffin or maybe some eggs or whatever you're eating this morning. I'm looking forward to my food when it's time to for me to go down and get a little chow here at Razorback Stadium. John Stinchcomb, we're talking about food, so what's a big dog got to do to eat today?
15: Let them eat. I'll say first and foremost, the dogs have to play to their standard. And it doesn't matter that you're a visitor for the

0: specifically. And then when he's passing the ball, take away his first read. And when you get him progressing, that's when they've been prone to a few more mistakes. So I think that's a good recipe for these dogs. Let them eat.
1: There's the recipe from Stitch. Thank you, John. The Champions for Charity game is on. 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Stint Shock, Lauren J.D. return in 2 minutes. It's number two, Georgia, tearing through the wrapping paper for a brand new SEC opener versus Arkansas. 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

0: to kick off.
1: Well, this crowd is jacked and ready to go. We'll kick it off from the far hash left to right. 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
3: Puglisi got a keep around the 35, the 40. Puglisi open field, 40, 35, 30, 25, 20, 15, 10, 5, touchdown! 70 yards, Ryan Puglisi with the fake and the dash to pay dirt.
4: Oh, we're going to have to nickname him Lightning after that run for sure. Going yard for the Dogs last week. Today, as we check the count of our weekly predictions, we have been a sorry lot indeed. Stench and Shock each went 3-1 last week. There are co-leaders with 5-3 records after 2 weeks. Lauren went 2-2 for the second straight week. I faltered to 1-3 for the week. I'm 2 games off the leader's pace. And Jeff, well, JD, he just won't talk.
5: I got a Whitey and Knuckles are coming for me. I don't think I got one right last week. Got guys with suits are coming. Yes.
4: Whitey and Knuckles are coming for you.
5: Yes.
4: All right. On to this week, and we will start with DJ Shockley. Shock, North Carolina at Clemson at noon.
6: North Carolina, Clemson's got to win, right? Come on. Right? Clemson, they got to rebound. I'm going to go Tigers to rebound at home.
5: I'll back Shock up on that and go with Clemson.
7: I like the Tigers in this one.
8: No, I'm going against the flow. North Carolina.

0: Carolina for me. Yeah. Backup quarterback for Clemson. Now,
1: that's what I have too. Senior quarterback versus a backup. There we go. All right. Southern Methodist at number 23, Louisville. Didn't they play the other? Did they play the other night? No, that's today.
0: I hope not.
1: Thursday night's game.
0: We should have gotten that one right.
1: That's right. Dad gum, I got the wrong. Okay, well, we only have four games this week. I just looked at it. I was like, wait a minute. They played. I meant to say Mississippi State at South Carolina, Jeff.
2: I'll go with Mississippi State right now. That quarterback looks really good. I liked Minnesota last week up in Gopher Land, but State played great. Looks like they're humming right now.
1: All right, I've got the Gamecocks in a shootout of big plays.
0: Same. I'll go South Carolina just because J.D. was so bad last week.
2: Thank you very much.
0: I'll stay away from him.
2: Knuckles is coming for you, too, if you miss this, by the way.
3: I'm going to go with Mississippi State.
2: And that game is today, by the way. Lauren.
1: Huh?
2: I'm sorry, Honda. SMU Louisville's today.
1: Yeah. Yeah. Stinch just showed me. I don't know where my brain is this morning.
2: All right.
1: Who do you like, Lauren?
3: I like, I really don't like anybody.
0: Honda like he sees it. My man, Lauren.
3: I'll go with the Maroons.
1: All right. And Shock.
4: I'm going to go with... I'm going to go South Carolina.
1: All right, Chuck, we're going to let you lead this one off, too. Number 16, Southern Methodist, at number 23, Louisville.
4: I like SMU, man. I like that QB, man. That dude's balling. SMU looks nice. I'm going SMU.
0: I'll take SMU as well.
3: Well, y'all got me all befuddled here, but I think I like the home team Cardinals.
2: Eric Dickerson has a big day, and SMU wins.
1: I'm going Redbirds with Lauren. All right, Florida at Auburn, and Stitch, you can start us off.
0: Golly. I would hope that neither win, but I think Florida comes out on top.
2: Well, you're talking about two teams that used to just play some epic games back in the day. I'll go home team here with Auburn. What should be a great game?
1: Shock?
4: Yeah, man. I don't want either one of these teams to win. Can it go in a tie or something like that? Because I hate Florida, I'm going Auburn.
1: Yeah, I got the Tiger rag. Lauren?
3: I like the Tigers at home.
1: All right, Lauren, you can kick off this one. The big one. Number eight, Ole Miss, hosting number seven, LSU. Who do you like, Lauren?
3: Well, I think Ole Miss is going to be fighting mad and all of that, but when it settles down to football, LSU will have too much in the fourth quarter. I'm going with the LSU Tigers.
1: DJ Shockley.
4: From the jump, I've said I like one team, and I'm going to stay with that team. I'm going to say Rebs get a big one.
0: Hostile environment, but I think Kiffin goes in there and does his little magic. He comes out on top.
1: Yeah, I've got to go with an EAUX. Tigers win.
2: LSU.
1: All right, thank you, gentlemen.
2: So everyone just pick opposite of what I did. You'll be just fine.
1: Here in the natural state, and yes, that is the official nickname for Arkansas, the natural state. It's not something that's not a video that you forgot to return to a certain store 25 years ago. Here in the natural state, second-ranked Georgia takes on 1-1 Arkansas. We'll game plan with Shock and Stinch in less than 10 minutes on the Bulldog Sports Network.
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2: Three receivers right, two receivers left. 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
3: 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Lauren.
4: Thank you, Neil. Setting a record here today. First time the announcers of the Georgia game got a suntan while doing a broadcast.
3: Oh, I don't know. Lauren, we used to do the tailgate show from the team bench. For 30 years.
4: I know. I don't think you've ever had this.
3: Oh, no. This has been torturous. There's no doubt. Sun's in our eyes, folks. We're on the east side of the stadium. Beautiful press box. We're in the 42-yard line, but, man, do we have it in our face.
4: Interesting, Neil. I can't get used to Texas and Texas A&M, Oklahoma being in the SEC. I felt that way about Arkansas for a while, but, you know, Arkansas had great success during their years in the Southwest Conference, mainly because Frank Broyles, who won, I think, nine SEC, won seven, maybe. They recruited Arkansas really well in the state of Texas. Mm-hmm. And Darrell Royal had a really nice record against his best friend, Frank Broyles. That was an interesting relationship, Neil. They love country music. They love to play golf. And they fought it out on the field, but were great friends afterwards. And, you know, I mean, they'd show up at each other's hometown for dinners with their wives, just, a little weekend
3: trip. How lovely.
4: But you couldn't do that today. With all going on, your fans wouldn't stand for the two head coaches to be friends. Frank Broyles, Phil's name for him here, and at 1992, interesting situation. Ray Goff's fourth year, we came out here, and Arkansas had opened the season and lost to the Citadel, and Frank Broyles, then athletic director, fired him and made Joe Kines the interim head coach. And when we were out here, we went over to Frank Broyles, several of us, to have dinner at his house. And by this time, he had been able to evaluate Joe Kines, and he watched what Danny Ford had done. Now, Joe was a defensive coordinator, so when he got elevated to the head coach, he had to have a replacement. He called on his old friend, Danny Ford. Danny came out to help him. But when Frank Broyles was talking at dinner, he says, you know, Danny Ford really has a head coach's presence. I thought to myself, I think I know who's going to be the next head coach in Arkansas.
3: No doubt about it, and he was, and he came into Athens a year later and beat
4: us. Right.
3: Yeah.
4: Well, the interesting thing about Frank Broyles and his other friend, all Southerners, Keith Jackson, they were the voice of college football for 9 years. They were together, and they did some great broadcasts. You probably remember several of them, and I remember in 1982, Georgia had won the national championship in 80, Clemson in 81. So ABC contacted Vince. They put together moving the game to preseason, we would have called preseason at that time.
3: Yeah, it was a Monday night, right?
4: Monday night, yeah. NFL Monday night football didn't start till a week later. So in those years, ABC filled that slot with a premier college game. And they all had dinner at my house. ABC sent, it was Keith and Frank doing play-by-play in color. But they sent Jim Lampley and Jack Whitaker.
3: Wow.
4: I think Jack Whitaker was the greatest television essayist there ever has been in sports. And he was taken by the scene at Lumpkin Street with all the fans of both schools commingling. And he was just overwhelmed. And after dinner, they sat on my back porch and told stories for about an hour and a half. Nobody wanted to go home.
3: Yeah.
4: It was one of the most pleasant sessions of racketeering that I have ever experienced in my life, because Frank had a lot of stories from the coaching angle. Keith from broadcast and then a lot of games. It was just fun. You had nobody interrupting, nobody getting up to go to the bathroom. They just sat and listened.
3: Isn't that great? A couple of Georgia natives.
4: Yes.
3: Because Frank Royal's from Decatur.
4: Yes, two Georgia boys.
3: Yep.
4: The face and voice of college football for about 10 years.
3: Yeah, Frank Royal's what a wonderful gentleman. I had the good fortune to meet him on more than one occasion. He just couldn't have been nicer. Thank you so much, Lauren. Let's pause 10 seconds for station identification. 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
3: 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We will come back and we'll game plan with DJ Shockley and John Stinchcomb for the number two Dogs versus the 1-1 Hogs unranked in 2 minutes. 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
4: First and foremost, you got to start fast. The crowd is ready to bail on this team. We haven't been here for 24 hours. We haven't run into a single fan that's a believer right now. So you want to keep it that way. You want to start fast. You want to get the crowd out of it. If the fans are feeling that way, I'm sure there's some players in that locker room. If you give them any kind of hope, then all of a sudden you find yourself in a dogfight. And I think you can nip that in the bud early by just starting fast.
5: Yeah, for me, I'm with you, Stinch. You got to start fast in this ball game, but I think more than anything, you got to continue to run the football and stop the run, because if you can do those two things, it's a easy recipe for you, and you force them to be one-dimensional. So if you do that, that means you're dominating the line of scrimmage, and everything else comes along with it, especially on the offensive side of the ball with your pass game, play action game, everything you want to have, and you're able to run the rock, and that just demoralizes a crowd, demoralizes the defense too, if you can do both.
3: Well, we'll see what the crowd is like. They are really, really pessimistic. You may have heard Phil Elson from the Razorbacks Network on with Jeff Dantzler earlier talking about the fan base. We have seen it online all week, and we saw it in line at the barbecue joint. We heard it from the people checking into the hotel. Man, is Arkansas mad at the AD and not happy with their new head coach, Ryan Silverfield, who's only been the coach for two games. And they're 1-1. All right, thank you, folks. John Stinchcomb, DJ Shockley will provide you with on-point analysis today as Jeff Dantzler brings you the play-by-play of second-ranked Georgia versus Arkansas. Going to be 94 degrees today in the Boston Mountains of the Ozarks. Hang tight. Kevin Butler, preview special teams next on the Bulldog Sports Network.
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0: 5. 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
0: Here's Smith's kick. Hanging it up. Bo Walker back there with him. Green fields it at the 9, the 15, the 20, the 25, the 30. Green with a step, 35, 40, 45, 50. He makes the kicker miss. 35, 30, 25, 20, 15, 10, 5, touchdown.
2: Kitty up, little doggy. Yeah, Tyreek turning Sanford Stadium upside down with that K-O-R for a TD. Good morning from Arkansas, and time to say howdy to two-time All-American Super Bowl champion and college football Hall of Famer Kevin Butler. KB, the great news is we saw a Bulldog return for a kickoff for a score. That was the first one in a decade. Bad news, Tyreek is injured and won't play today in our SEC opener. Still, it's always nice for the special teams team effort when the returner takes it to the house, isn't it?
3: Oh, it is. It's an exciting play, and it really tells a lot about how much work they have been putting in this offseason. When you could execute a play that everybody's spread all over that field, it's a big win for the special team. Today we won't have him, but we're going to have some guys step in there and do a good job. You know, Sokovia has stepped in there, and you know, especially on not only the kickoffs but the punts too. Getting that ball, first thing they need to do on the road in the SEC, Hondo, and you know it, I know it, is protect that ball. So today we're going to go with catching the ball, protecting it. If you can get any more, go ahead. But you always have that fair catch to start the offense off in a nice, comfortable position.
2: Yes, sir. Two games, no field goal attempts for Peyton Woodring. Those darn touchdowns keep getting in the way of him climbing up the all-time charts, Kevin.
3: Yeah, he's still climbing up in that extra point. He's 10 shy of Rodrigo Blankenship's SEC record of 200 extra points, and he's at 190. So you never know. The way this offense has been going, he'll add to those extra points today. But the one thing that happens when you don't kick in a game is those kicks in practice become that much more important, Hondo. They're out there. You really have to concentrate. You may not get a lot of those things in practice. So when you do and you're not getting them in the game, you want to be sharp when they do put you in the game. And I know Peyton will be.
2: Always appreciate your insight, KB. Just terrific. Thank you. 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We are less than 20 minutes from Kirby Smart's exclusive inside skinny on today's Georgia-Arkansas clash, our second-ranked Dogs versus the Hogs on the Bulldog Sports Network.
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0: is a fumble, and it's still bouncing around. There's a loose ball. I think George has got it on the 15-yard line. George has got the football. Tisdale fumbles, and the Dogs all over it. Just a slew of white shirts there.
1: Hot here in Fayetteville, 84 degrees at 10:09 Central Daylight Time. Wow, that means we're kicking off in 58 minutes, which is pretty fun. Very good. All right, time now for the Modelo Scoreboard Update, brought to you by Modelo, the official import beer of your Georgia Bulldogs. 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All right. Let's see what we have today. Nothing underway yet, as you might well imagine. But not only do we kick off at noon, so does sixth-ranked Ohio State against Kent State. That one is in the horseshoe. In Happy Valley, number 14, Penn State kicks at noon against Buffalo. And also at noon, Georgia Tech is home against Mercer. Other games, North Carolina at Clemson. That's Belichick at Dabo Swinney. That's an interesting one for sure. Coming up at 12:45 in the conference, Vanderbilt is home against NC State. The Commodores will start Jared Curtis from all media reports that we've heard in that one against the Wolfpack. At 3:30 today in the conference, you've got ninth-ranked Texas A&M at College Station hosting Kentucky. 10th-ranked Alabama is at home against Florida State. Revenge game for the Crimson Tide there for a certain. 12th-ranked Southern Cal will play at Rutgers. That also at 3:30. At 4 o'clock, number 4, Indiana hosts Western Kentucky. At 5:30 in the conference, Mississippi State at South Carolina. At 7 o'clock, number 20, Missouri at home against Troy, and Florida plays at Auburn. That's at 7 o'clock. Then at 7:30, you've got number 7, LSU at 8th-ranked Ole Miss. 7:45, Kennesaw State at number 15, Tennessee. And top-ranked Texas kicks off at 8 against Texas San Antonio. JD, Lauren, Shock, Stitch slipping on their headsets. We'll continue with our countdown to kickoff with their analysis in just 2 minutes. Then Coach Kirby Smart with his exclusive inside skinny. Georgia, Arkansas, SEC football right here on the Bulldog Sports Network.
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0: Slings it out over the middle. That's going to be Riddell inside the five. Touchdown!
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0: Retreats. He wants to take a long shot deep down the right side. It's Craig Dander, a freshman at the 10, down between the 7 and the 8-yard line. Impact freshman.
11: Dandridge from Gunner.
1: JD with the call. Hail, hail from the Napa tailgate show. The gang's all here. Jeff Dantzler, Lauren Smith, DJ Shockley down on the field, John Stinchcomb, Neil Williamson here in our SCANA broadcast booth. Thursday night, three former Bulldogs were told they will be inducted into the Georgia Sports Hall of Fame in February, starting with a fellow you probably cracked helmets with a couple of hundred times, John Stinchcomb, NFL Hall of Famer Richard Seymour.
12: Regrettably so, because what a nightmare. It represented Georgia so very well. Obviously, All-American here at Georgia with 6th pick in the draft. Pro Football Hall of Fame, felt like a perennial Pro Bowler 7 times, 3 Super Bowls across a 12-year career. And having played with him and against him, I assure you that you'd much rather have him on your team than across the line from you. I know this, when I was a freshman, my first welcome to SEC moment was a scrimmage between the hedges. We were in Sanford Stadium. I'm lined up against Richard Seymour. And let's just say that Monday, following the scrimmage, our offensive line coach, Chris Selfo, keeps replaying the same play over and over again. And it's Richard Seymour running me straight over, barely slowed him down. And I was not alone in that. But it was one of those motivators of this is what it's all about. And he played the game at such a high level. Heck, man, you look at him now, it looks like he could still put him in short yardage and goal line situation. It'd be tough to move him. But great player, great person, such a nice guy. Happy to see him inducted in the Hall of Fame.
13: Yeah, no doubt about it. One of the greatest defensive linemen to ever play the game. He was on the all-decade team, as Stinch mentioned. The 3 Super Bowls of the New England Patriots, just a dominator at Georgia. And I'm glad you brought up Coach Selfo. Coach Donner had told me a great story when we signed Richard out of South Carolina. There was a pretty good tussle between Coach Selfo and Rodney Garner. So you'll play offensive line or defensive line. Coach Selfo said, this guy'd be an All-American offensive tackle. He'd have been an All-American offensive tackle, defensive tackle.
12: Put
13: obviously
12: him anywhere.
13: Settled in and was just a phenomenal player. And as John said, just one of the all-time great guys, too.
1: Also inducted, Georgia's all-time leading receiver in yards gained, passed receptions, and TD passes caught. Terrence Edwards, 2 of Terrence's 30 scores came from the spin of DJ Shockley. The first in the 2002 season opener against Clemson, that was for 28 yards. The other in the Sugar Bowl versus FSU, 37-yard shock.
14: Yeah, I take a lot of pride in that because of who Terrence was and what he was to this university. To be able to throw him, you know, actually it was my first and the last of that particular season was pretty cool. But Terrence is one of those guys who I watched when I came out of high school. I remember my dad taking me to go watch Terrence Edwards at Washington County, and he said, if you want to be a good quarterback, you got to go and watch this guy. And he ended up obviously coming to Georgia and playing receiver, but just a great athlete, could do it all, really fluent, really smart, and as a receiver, he kind of fought like a quarterback because he played the position, and I think that's what made him so special. But he was a guy that wanted the football, and I remember every time I came in the ball game, he said, Shock, I'm open. Throw me the football. And as a young guy, I'm like, okay, cool. You're going to make me right. All good. And I never told Coach Rick that, but, yeah, he made me right most of the time, too, when I threw it his way.
13: And when you're talking about Terrence Edwards, part of that group for the 02 SEC champions, Terrence, Reggie Brown, Damian Gary, Michael Johnson, Fred Gibson, just an incredible group of receivers. And how history goes, the incredible recruiting class, the way things went, Stinchcomb, Edwards, and Bailey, all 3 younger brothers signing with Georgia. And for a variety of reasons, all 3 wound up being 5th-year seniors and cornerstones of that 2002 SEC championship team. So the younger brothers of Matt Stinchcomb, of Champ Bailey, and of Robert Edwards, all three turned out to be all-time greats as well.
1: Yeah, and hard to double Terrence when he's got all those other receivers.
13: Yeah, no doubt. Yeah, Brady and Shock had a bunch of guys to throw to, yes. No doubt.
15: And now, you know, his brother Robert is on the staff now.
1: Oh, yeah.
15: And I see Robert every day. We get to reminisce about a lot of things. And, you know, I remember Bill Belichick. And at the time, he was like, he was a genius. Everybody gave him that status. There was a game in which Richard Seymour didn't make a tackle for a loss. He didn't get a sack. He didn't get a statistic. And Belichick, and this amazed me, you can see the game that clearly, he said he dominated the line of scrimmage nonetheless, and that's why the Patriots were great on defense. He didn't make a statistic, but he dominated the line of scrimmage.
1: Well, people can do that for sure. That's fantastic. The third Bulldog inducted into the, or going to be inducted into the Georgia Sports Hall of Fame in February is four-time All-American, national champion tennis star Alan Miller, who just happens to be one of Jeff Dantzler's dearest friends.
13: Yeah, he was the best man at my wedding and was in the running for MVP of our Las Vegas bachelor party there. And Ace, along with Michael Pernforce, George Pazekny, Dean Fry, Trey Carter, and Philip Johnson led us to the 1985 National Championship, and he and Ola Malmqvist were the NCAA doubles champs in 83. And if you know your tennis, they beat Ken Flack and Robert Sagusto, one of the greatest teams ever for the title, but one of the all-time great guys. Georgia's first ever four-time All-American, but as we always say, I sure do wish he'd have been second, and Herschel would have stayed all 4 years.
15: Oh, yeah. Oh, yeah. Well, he was just a great guy, and he's the only Hall of Famer we've ever honored who got to be on the show twice.
13: Well, there you go. That's elite company right there.
1: That is great. All right. Thank you very much, and congratulations to Richard Seymour and Alan Miller and to Terrence Edwards.
13: And Ace, you guys were high school, same high school.
1: Oh, yeah. Henderson Cougars, me and Alan, no doubt about it. No doubt about it. My 50th high school reunion coming up next month.
13: Said 30th?
1: Yeah, 30th. 10th. Do I hear 5th? We are live overlooking the field of Razorback Stadium, getting ready for Georgia's SEC opener. Jeff Dantzler huddles with Coach Kirby Smart in 2 minutes for an exclusive inside skinny on today's game. Dogs and the Hogs getting ready to start swapping paint in 45 minutes and 6 seconds on the Bulldogs Sports Network.
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21: 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He will boom it.
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22: Kirby, on the road here in the SEC, it is game day, the hostile environment. What's the message to the team today?
26: Have fun. Cut it loose, man. It's going to be hot. It's SEC play. We got to play with some emotion and excitement.
22: Good week of practice for us this week as well. You feel like the team's put in the work and everything that we need to do the right way. You never know how things are going to go. You just have to be as prepared as possible.
26: You can. The margins are tight in our league. I've told the players, you know, expect the unexpected. It's not going to be like these other games. You got to be able to have some bumps in the road and overcome them.
22: Well, that's where our veterans are so good as well. You are going to get hit in this league. Funny things are going to happen. It's how you counterpunch. You got to absorb the blows and counterpunch.
26: You got to. It's the response. It's not the result.
22: All right, how about our veteran leadership? I guess this will be a good test for it here today.
26: Yeah, it will. I mean, we need guys to step up, help the young guys. You know, we've talked to the young guys about how to respond in an SEC environment. We've showed them video, and, you know, we've played really four tough first road games in the SEC the last 4 years, and this one will be no different.
22: Yeah, this is a very tough place to play, Kirby. I go back to 2020, which was so unique with COVID and everything that went into that. We were a heavy favorite. Boy, they came in and jumped us, and we were able to pull away late, but that was a very tough physical football game, and that's what you're always going to get with Arkansas.
26: Always. I mean, they had a great crowd, and you know, it's just one of those things that we got to win with special teams, offense, defense, and you got to win those two of those three battles to have a good shot.
22: Well, this point of the year, it's only game three, but there are bumps and bruises for everybody. Overall, how's the general health of the team?
26: It's good. Everybody feels good. I think we got about the same as we did last week coming into this one. We've got a couple guys banged up, but I know they're excited to go play and play a quality opponent.
22: Well, no, we got a bunch of our fans out here in Fayetteville who are listening in, so let's get one more message for the Georgia faithful out here in Fayetteville today.
26: Big time go Dogs, and hold this thing down for us and be loud and proud.
22: All right, Kirby, good luck. We'll talk to you after the game.
26: Thank you, go Dogs.
22: All right, let's send it back to Hondo.
1: Thank you, JD, and thank you, Coach. Getting ready to drop the green flag here in Fayetteville as both second-ranked Georgia and 1-1 Arkansas are warming up below us. We will share a few interesting notes on this series that has spanned 50-plus years, plus the Razorbacks' brewing quarterback controversy. That's in 130 seconds. Kickoff is just 39 minutes, 59 seconds away on the Bulldogs Sports Network.
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7: Bowens is the back. Georgia going to swing it out that way at the 20. First down yardage, 15. Chauncey may score. 10, 5. He leaps. Touchdown, Georgia.
8: Last week, the Bulldogs roared through the rain to trounce the Hilltoppers. Today, second-ranked Georgia launches SEC play in white-hot Fayetteville, where the temperatures have already reached 85 degrees at 10:29 Central Daylight Time. High today during a game should hit 94. That is hot red on the Kelman scale. Quick notes. The Dogs have won 9 of their last 10 versus the Razorbacks dating back to 2000. Last time out versus Arkansas, the Dogs leapt to a 21-0 first quarter lead. Zamir White barreled in from 3 yards out for the game's first touchdown. Then he later fell on a blocked Razorbacks punt in the end zone to extend the Georgia advantage to those 3 early TDs. Dirty Dan Jackson doing the dirty deed, blocking that punt for the Dogs. That was a noon kickoff, and if you remember, Kirby Smart so famously challenged the fan base to show up. And, you know, typically for Georgia fans, noon games are a little bit of a stretch for getting them to come. But when it came time, the fans were there, especially the student section.
7: Well, the second after we beat Vanderbilt, we knew that game was going to be at noon, and we came up with Elite. Early, loud, intense, tough, and electric. And the Georgia faithful certainly were. I always felt that moment, and any athlete, any team that's an all-time great, you say, well, what was the pinnacle of their greatness? Like for Jack Nicklaus, you might say 1972 when he went at Augusta at Pebble Beach. I think for that 21 team, that first quarter against Arkansas might have been as good as that great team played all season long.
8: Oh, it was tremendous. And our fan base, again, I got to get
7: false starts for Arkansas.
8: Oh, I remember. They couldn't get out of their own way. That was really quite a game. All right, here in 2026, Razorback starting QB KJ Jackson. He's completed only 55% of his attempts for 406 yards, 3 touchdowns, 2 INTs. That's over 2 games. And according to Arkansas on SI.com, Jackson shined in the season opening win against North Alabama. Then last Saturday at Utah, after starting out well enough, he really faltered. 6 of his final 22 attempts were completed, and he was replaced by A.J. Hill, who, as John Stinchcomb told you earlier, didn't exactly set the world on fire. A.J. Hill completed 8 of his 14 passes for 105 and a TD. We will see how these Hogs measure up versus our second-ranked Dogs today. And as we bid farewell from the Napa Tailgate Show for another Saturday, we'd like to thank our engineer-producer, Adam Gillespie. Our studio producer is Talik Pratt. Chris Schiavone helps Adam out here in the booth, and caddies for DJ Shockley down on the field. For Jeff Dantzler, Shock, Lauren Smith, John Stinchcomb, this is Neil Hondo Williamson. We are rip-roaring to start conference play in less than 1 hour. Jeff, Stinch, and Shock ready to bring you the play-by-play from Fayetteville. I'll see you at halftime. This is the Bulldogs Sports Network.
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32: Clobbered at the 30-yard line. Boom! Here comes pressure. We're going to get him. Got a lot of grass seed. He's gone to the house. Touchdown just like that. And it's an ETN straight ahead. Touchdown! Touchdown! Dogs are SEC champions. Dogs have won it. Perfection wears red and black.
33: Good afternoon and welcome to a Georgia Football Saturday. It's a Southeastern Conference opener and the first road game of the season for the second-ranked Bulldogs as Georgia tangles with the Razorbacks of Arkansas. From Reynolds Stadium here in Fayetteville, along with our network studio producer, Talik Pratt, our producer-engineer, the famous road dog, Adam Gillespie, our spotters, Neil Hondo Williamson and Chris Schiavone, on the sidelines, Georgia quarterback, great DJ Shockley, and our analyst, All-American, Hall of Famer, Super Bowl champion John Stinchcomb. I'm Jeff Dantzler. Georgia coming in at 2-0 with wins over Tennessee State and Western Kentucky. The Razorbacks at 1-1, beating North Alabama in the opener. Arkansas fell at number 20 Utah last week. Dogs are a heavy favorite. Underdog Arkansas coming in with a chip on the shoulder, aiming for the major upset. The target on the chest of the two-time reigning Southeastern Conference champions. As college football's greatest coach Kirby Smart says, pressure is a privilege, and humility is just a week away. We are live in the Piedmont Healthcare Radio booth. Larry Munson broadcast suite. The Ford drive to kickoff continues on. Stinch is coming up next. It's the Bulldogs and the Razorbacks here on the Georgia Bulldogs Sports Network.
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2: All right, thanks, Eddie. Coach, got a little different environment. First time on the road. Got a little different time schedule. How do you think you guys adapted to what is a little bit different schedule today?
3: Well, I'm excited about it. I get a chance to go on the road. That's why we did what we did in camp. We scrimmaged twice at this time. So it's about what we do, not about what they do. I want to see how we play in this environment.
2: What about this team is something that you got to make sure you pay attention on both sides of the ball facing this Arkansas team?
3: Well, I think each side's different. You know what I mean? They do a lot of stuff on defense. They stem, they move, they take chances on defense. We got to take advantage of that. Then offensively, they got really big wideouts. Match up outside. If we're impressed, man, they got a lot of 50-50 balls. We got to play those well.
2: All right, Coach, have a good one. Go down. Back up to you, JD.
1: All right, thank you very much. The early kickoff, and Kirby's been great at everything, but these games in particular, Georgia has been very, very good. I can even go back to last year's win at Mississippi State. Sidge, I don't bring up a game going back to when you knew things were different and the times had changed. In 2017, the year the Kirby dynasty got going, SEC champs, we had beaten Tennessee 41-0. We got an 11 a.m. local kickoff time at Vandy, noon east, and I'm sitting there worrying all week, like, just give me like a 23-18. Let's just pull this out, because in days gone by, obviously, that's a type of game where we would be in trouble going in. Well, we go out, jump them. It's 21-0. We wind up winning 45-14, and that was one of those early signs that things are different here.
4: I think the beauty of Coach Smart is that he understands the mental aspects of each scenario, recognizing that an early kick can be a challenge for players. You're used to a routine, especially when you're used to playing in prime time games, recognizing that that can sometimes create an opportunity for a slow start. He has addressed it. He started addressing it at the end of the Western Kentucky game. He was working on the mentality and approach of his team and not letting them be complacent, recognizing the challenges that today offers and preparing for it.
1: Hondo brought up that 2021 victory over the Razorbacks. It was monumental, of course, in 2002, winning the SEC championship. Stinch, you were one of the captains. First time for Georgia in 20 years. That was a very special night in Atlanta.
4: What an awesome. I love it. I mean, you have to win games like today to create moments like that. And today it sometimes can be a challenge. I appreciate the fact that Coach Smart and his staff always try to keep their finger on the pulse and recognize what's the tall order, what's the duty that lies nearest today, how can we address it so that we're prepared and better situated for those opportunities that will come down the road in Atlanta.
1: I'll throw in another favorite victory over Arkansas, 1987. We had never beaten Arkansas. They beat us in the Sugar Bowl after the 68 season and in the Cotton Bowl after the 75 season. We were down 17-7, came back, got the win. The great John Casey, he was a freshman, kicked the game winner, with my good friend David Dukes holding and Mark Lewis snapping, all three of whom played for Billy Henderson at Clark Central. That was our first ever win over Arkansas. How about that?
4: You are an encyclopedia of knowledge. I mean, it just spans the decades. Talk about a lot of names that Georgia faithful have heard and know and love throughout history. Those are some near and dear.
1: Carver Russo with a big interception there. All right, we're going to run into a timeout. Back with more. We got DJ Shockley on the field. John Stitch coming to my left. Hondo's got a soup ladle and two biscuits. This man is doing some eating here. And Chris Giovanni has run up 18 flights of stairs. As we get you ready with the road dog on the back row, we don't know if the tarps are coming off today. It's Georgia and Arkansas on the Georgia Bulldogs Sports Network.
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7: Welcome back, Georgia and Arkansas. As we were over here dark and early today, we saw some of the wildlife. The great John Stinchcomb to my left. And Stinch, when we came pulling in, we've seen dogs get loose on the field. In fact, Mark Schlabaugh's dog, Tubby, got loose at the 97 Kentucky game. That's not that unusual, but we both had to look at each other. A cousin of one, Pepe Le Pew, was here to greet us today.
8: I don't know what kind of omen it is when a skunk runs across your path, but we weren't the only ones. In a separate incident, DJ Shockley comes up here and he's like, "You'll never guess what I saw as I was heading down on the field." I'm like, "Well, I just might be able to guess." That's two skunk sightings here in Arkansas.
7: We saw one on field level as well, so I don't know if it was one skunk, but one of the nice ladies that helped navigate us up here said they were indeed migrating this time of year.
8: Uh-huh. So they said more than just that.
7: Yeah. Anyways, I hope that's not a terrible omen today that we saw a skunk coming in. Well, DJ, this is one of those with the early kickoff, as we said, Kirby has just fully embraced this. From a player's standpoint, I get one of the biggest differences to me is you're eating pasta and grilled chicken at 7 o'clock in the morning, but take us through the early kick.
8: Yeah, you get used to routine, and especially playing 3:30 and 7:30 games, the chicken, the pasta, the steak becomes your pregame meal. Well, that's a little bit tougher to choke down when it's 7 a.m., which, if I'm correct, you look at their schedule, they had a 6:15 wake-up call. Obviously, Central Time, not Eastern, but you have to be able to adjust. And I think that's what Coach Smart was emphasizing all week, is being able to come out here, get into that routine quicker, and transition, because it is a change. You have to adjust, and that's what good teams are able to do.
7: Well, the Arkansas band performing, and we love the pageantry of college football. There's nothing like it. Stadium starting to fill in, and that wind is whipping from our right to left. Wind can really be a factor here in Arkansas. So let's take a timeout as we count it down to kickoff on the Ford Drive to Kickoff. 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

0: Jeff Gansler and John Stinchcomb.
1: 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Ford says game on. And as the Arkansas band gets set to play the national anthem, we want to thank our wonderful band, the Redcoat Marching Band. We love the Redcoats. And we will now pause for the playing of our national anthem.

0: A fine job by the Arkansas band. Two storied programs lock it up. SEC opener for both teams, the Georgia Bulldogs and the Arkansas Razorbacks. And Stitch, it is a Saturday, and September has just nothing like college football.
1: It doesn't get any better than this, does it, Danzler? We got the Dogs playing on the Saturday in the fall. It's hot out here, I know that. But is there anything better than Georgia football in mid-September? Let's rock.
0: Well, as we like to say, sports, it's a great unifier, and whether it's friends you used to see every day in college and now you only see five or six times a year, whatever it may be, there's nothing that brings us together like college football. 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
0: On the spot when we return, an offensive, defensive, and a kicking game key as the Dogs and Razorbacks are just about set to go here in Fayetteville. 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

0: drive to kick off. So Dogs and Razorbacks just about set to go. Stitch, offense, defense, special teams. Give me something. The Dogs got a good today in all three phases.
1: Gotcha. Starting with offense, I think you have to keep the mix alive. They've done an outstanding job. Run, pass, short throws, long throws, attacking defenses. That's got to continue to be a part of the recipe today offensively. They're also going to have to pick up pressure. Arkansas is not just going to sit back and play coverage similar to what we've seen so far this year. They're going to bring some heat and got to be able to pick it up. Defensively, you got to stop the quarterback run. That's been their most efficient rush threat is the quarterback design run. But you also want to take away his first option. When you make KJ progress through, they're not near the offense is when they can just fire away against their first target.
0: Another thing I don't throw out there, be careful with that front four over-rushing, over-pursuing. Jackson coming downhill, if he gets past that first wave, could be very dangerous. He is a big guy at quarterback.
1: Big man, and I think that's one of their biggest threats is him as a runner, whether it's design runs or scrambles. If he does see those opportunities, which he's not a scramble-first quarterback, but when he does, he's super effective at it.
0: All right, coin tossed is on deck. It's Georgia and Arkansas here in Fayetteville for Drive to Kickoff on the Georgia Bulldogs Sports Network.
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11: 15-0. The Dogs have done it and won a second consecutive national title.
8: The Dogs again took care of business.
11: Fake to Frazier rolling, dropped it off to a tight end. That's Ethan Barr for it. He's in for a touchdown. Gunner, get a fake. Give it to Frazier. Through the left side at the five, pushing to the two, to the one. A push from the big lineman, and Nate Frazier's in for Georgia's second touchdown. Take a knee, and that's going to do it. Final score, Georgia 70. Kentucky 20, just a dominating performance.
8: SEC play begins today. Georgia, Arkansas, it just means more.
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8: This is Georgia.
12: play-by-play coverage of Georgia football. 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Alongside former All-American John Stinchcomb, here's the new voice of Georgia football, Jeff Gansler.
0: Dogs just took the field. Arkansas coming out on the field. The stadium may be two-thirds filled in right now. Early kick, so you expect some more to come filing in here. Georgia's captains, Gabe Harris, Isaiah Kenyon, Lawson Lucky, and Ernest Green about to make their way out to midfield. SEC opener, first road game, and Cinch just feels a little bit different on the road and in the league. I love it.
1: Sure does. SEC competition's about to begin, and the atmosphere's different. I now understand that the stands aren't packed, but I think Georgia's locker room recognizes the challenge that today they're going to face, and an Arkansas team that feels like their back's up against the wall.
0: All right, let's sit it down for the coin toss presented by Georgia's Own Credit Union. Heads or tails, you win when you back the home team. The great DJ Shockley standing by. Shock is standing literally right next to the snout of that giant Razorback. Shock, take her away.
13: The toss. That's heads and that's tails.
14: That's tails.
13: That's heads. What's your call?
15: Tails.
13: What do you call?
15: Tails.
13: Tails. If I drop it, we do it again. It is tails. So you won the toss, you can defer or receive.
15: We want to defer and kick that way.
16: All right, that came from big captain Raylan Wilson saying they're going to defer to the second half. Won the toss, is going to defer to the second half. The word out of the locker room was play for yourselves, play for your teammates, but make sure you come out and know that this is the day that we started. This is all the stuff that we have worked for. First one on the road. It don't change who we are, but play for that guy next to you because you worked hard enough to be here in this position and go make them earn it. Fight your... and go get it.
0: I love it, DJ. Great stuff there. Back in the Piedmont Healthcare Radio booth, Larry Munson broadcast suite. So Peyton Woodring going to kick it off. Always loving deferring. That means you can get those two for nones. Field conditions report brought to you by Greenpoint Ag. Farmer owned, locally focused. We are Greenpoint Ag. Shock, it looks beautiful down there. What you got?
16: It looks beautiful, but I'll be honest, man. It's a little bit thicker than you think. Now, it doesn't feel as a fast surface. It looks good on the high side. And there's a couple spots out here on the field where the grasses came up pretty good. And a lot of the coaches and players came out during warm-ups, and it felt a little bit different. We'll see how it holds up. But we saw a couple Georgia players slipping during the pregame warm-ups. And I'm looking at spots here like 20, 15, 10-yard line where a lot of spots are coming up. Feels good, but feels a little bit like they grew the grass a little bit higher, if you know what I'm saying.
0: Yeah, the faster team thought to be the higher-ranked team, old school. Opening kickoff powered by Georgia Power, Georgia Power, we're here for the win. Georgia Power is here for you. So Peyton Woodring will kick things off. Watching the Razorback quarterbacks at Stinch. Time to roll, my friend.
1: Here we go. Enough talking about it. Let's get out there and play some football.
0: All right, and Georgia will kick off, and they are honoring some of Arkansas's championship teams here, including their track and field team on the men's side, where Georgia finished second. The Georgia women won the national track and field championship. So Arkansas going back, and the deep men for the Hogs. You got Jamari Hawkins on the far side. And on the near side, it'll be Braylon Russell, who's a bruising back. First time he's going to be back deep. And Peyton Woodring will kick off. Dogs in white with silver breeches and red helmets. Arkansas, they call their color cardinal. It looks more like a maroon to me always, and white bottoms for those cardinal helmets as well. Again, the stadium about two-thirds filled in. Wind is blowing stiff right to left, so Peyton Woodring kicking into the wind. He knocks it away, and this is going to be into the wind, out of the back of the end zone. Holy smokes, touchback, and here we go. Arkansas football, first and 10 on the Razorbacks 25-yard line. Georgia fans, it's here. 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Georgia Lottery, when you play Georgia, students win. K.J. Jackson is the quarterback for Arkansas. Off to his left, Sutton Smith. He's standing on the 20-yard line. Caden Kittler, the Arkansas center. Georgia at a four-man front. Razorbacks going right to left. Receiver coming in motion. That's a tight end, Lockwood. The lefty, Jackson, retreating. With time, throws right, complete. Caught for a first down up around the 37-yard line and hit right there. Stopped by Kyron Jones. He's down at the 37. Chris Marshall, the leading receiver, with the reception. Not much pressure that time from Georgia. Gain of 12.
1: Gave KJ time to kind of progress through his reads. Comes back to Marshall. Georgia's lined up in a little zone. Marshall hooked up right in the soft spot.
0: Two receivers stacked over on the right side. Man in motion. And they fake a jet sweep. Jack's got to keep up the middle with a lot of room out near the first down up at the 45-yard line. Give him about 8 yards on the play.
1: So another designed run. This is where Arkansas is at its best running game-wise, is relying on their quarterback's legs. So able to fake the speed sweep and dive for about 8 yards with their quarterback.
0: Marshall and CeCe split out wide right. Jackson out of the shotgun. Second down and two from the 45. Jackson, the lefty, going to drop some pressure. Drops it off Lockwood screen. This looks pretty good. Shoestring tackle. It's a first down, but that saved a bunch of yardage there. Ty Lockwood wrapped up.
1: Chris Cole had to be there, had to make that play because Arkansas had some big bodies out in front. Chris Cole sneaks behind him. Shoestring tackle brings him down. Enough for a first down for Arkansas, but saved a lot of extra yards after the catch.
0: So Arkansas with a couple of first downs. Razorbacks first and 10, line of scrimmage. Hogs on 47-yard line. K.J. Jackson in the shotgun. Jackson with one back off to his left. They'd really love to rotate four different backs. Jackson dropping, throwing over the middle. It's batted down. Quintavious Johnson had the big hand up there, and it'll be second down and 10. Georgia's best defensive play so far.
1: Tried to delay a little angle route from the running back out of the backfield. Ray Wilson was right there on him, but the big hands of the defensive front able to get up and get into the passing lanes.
0: Georgia getting J.J. Hanna in, rotating defensive lineman. Josh Horton in, Jackson out of the shotgun. Receiver in motion coming this way. They run a jet sweep coming out wide left. Georgia trying to spring it out. Arkansas gets around the corner down to the Georgia 46-yard line. A good gainer there. K.J. Bolden on the stop. Jelani Watkins, Arkansas's fastest player, with a good gainer there. He's a transfer from LSU, and he really turned on the Jets.
1: K.J. Bolden took away the inside lane, and they just kept bouncing. Bouncing it wider and wider, ended up KJ was trailing.
0: It's third at about 3.5. Empty backfield, three receivers left, two out to the right. Watch that quarterback draw. Jackson going to drop, throw over the middle. That's complete for a first down, Arkansas. Razorbacks third first down on this drive, and that jet sweep really set it up in the reception by Jelani Watkins.
1: Simple slant route, try to use his frame, stay in front of the Georgia defender. Man. Understanding where the sticks are important right there, Danzler. That's we've seen more offensive efficiency in this drive than I think the past two games from this Arkansas unit.
0: Yeah, they're coming out, and Arkansas playing very well. Third first down, the line of scrimmage to Georgia, 43-yard line. Three receivers right now. Lockwood, the tight end, off to the right. Arkansas going to run up the middle, and Georgia stacks it up right there. Gain of 1.5, maybe 2. Good job by that Dogs defensive line holding on the front with Jasper Parker on the carry. They'll give him 1.5, so it'll be second, 8.5. Justin Williams coming over along with Elijah Griffin. Big play right here. Let's see if Georgia can get Arkansas into third and long. Dogs with a 1, 2, 3, 4, 5, 6-man front. Now creep one player off. They're coming out to the right side. Arkansas with blocking and a great open field tackle by K.J. Bolden to get Sutton Smith. The way that play set up, it looked like a big gainer.
1: K.J. Bolden is one-on-one with a pulling guard. Has to beat that block to make the tackle. There's not much behind him. He just swoops in underneath the lead blocker to upend the running back from Arkansas. Had to make the play, and he did.
0: Yeah, give him five on the play. The line just across the 38. They got to get to the 33. Arkansas with three first downs already, bringing a man in motion. C.J. Brown left to right. K.J. Jackson, the quarterback, out of the gun. Jackson smacks those hands, fakes, drifting, pressured, throws incomplete. Nicely played by Georgia. And there's a late flag coming in from the near side.
1: Late flag. The play was already over before that flag hit the ground.
0: And the Arkansas bench is jumping like it's on Georgia. And again, this came from the head linesman, and the throw was on the other side of the field. And it's going to be against Arkansas.
1: Chris, credit Justin Williams for staying at home, pressuring KJ. They had a play action, looked like it was going to be a little power action. He stays home and is able to pressure KJ into a bad throw.
14: Ineligible player downfield, number four offense. The player was covered and went downfield. Penalty is declined. Fourth down.
0: So fourth down. Let's see what Arkansas does. I think the Hogs get to go for this. This is one, if it's poker, Kirby might say, well, are you going for this or not? That way, decide whether to take the penalty or not. But Arkansas going to go for this. Again, they got to get just short of the Georgia 33. They're just across the Georgia 38. Big fourth down right here. Razorbacks with Jackson in the shotgun. Three receivers split out left. They bring Marshall in motion on the hash. Jackson retreating, looking left, throwing left. It is dropped. Knocked away. Dogs come up with a fourth down stop. Khalil Barnes with a terrific defensive play. Monte Harrison, the intended receiver, stitch. He had it in his hands.
1: And Barnes made a heck of a play. They line up in that tight bunch trips and spread all three guys. They cross them, understanding Georgia's probably going man. Barnes fights through the traffic, gets a hand on the ball to disrupt and create a turnover on downs.
0: First half presented by attorney Ken Nugent. Injured in a wreck. There's only one call. That's all. Call Ken.com. Dogs will have it on the Georgia 38 when we return scoreless in the first quarter. 10:38 to go on the Georgia Bulldogs Sports Network.
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21: 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Very quickly, DJ Shockley on the field. Shock, first offensive possession.
16: Yep, expect a very aggressive plan from the offense. They talked about it coming out. Expect a lot of things to happen here on this first drive, but they want to be aggressive and they want to push it down the field. Let's see what happens.
21: Ooh. All right, attorney Ken Nugent, sideline report. There's only one call, that's all. Gunner in the shotgun. He's got Nate Frazier off to his right, receiver in motion. It's Jacoby Whitehelt. Gunner get a drop, looking with time, still time. Now going to scramble out to his right. It's Gunner going to run it, 35-40. A flag behind him at midfield to 50. He's going to die. Dive down around the 41-yard line, but let's check this penalty.
1: Couple flags, looks like. One on the back end, one closer to offensive line, so might be offsetting here.
21: They're bringing Georgia back. And let's check the call. Now Georgia's pointing the other way.
22: Holding. Offense number 63. Holding. Defense number 25. Penalties offset. First down.
21: All right, so we will do that over again. That fourth down stop from Firehouse Subs. The dog's coming up big on fourth down, unlocking a free medium sub with the purchase of any medium sub. Chips and a drink starting tomorrow in the Firehouse Subs app at participating Georgia restaurants. And I get a turkey, jalapeno, mayo, mustard, and tomato on my Firehouse sub. Gunner Stockton is up under center. Frazier, the lone back. Lawson Lucky, a tight end, off to the left. Georgia, one receiver split out left. Tight formation. Gunner going to hand it off. They blow the play up. A big loss. Frazier knocked down for a loss of three on the play, and that is Steven Soles, number 35, that just blew past the left side of the Georgia line.
1: Georgia has three tight ends in the lineup. They pull Zakai Helton, right guard, trying to kick out the defensive end, and Soles, the defensive end for Arkansas, just beats him to the punch. He gets to Frazier before Helton can even block him.
21: Second down and 13, Chauncey Bowens in for the Dogs. Gutter Stockton in the shotgun, standing on his own 30-yard line. Receiver coming in motion. That's Whitehelt. Georgia going to go Bowens left side across the 35 to 40. Chauncey Bowens driving up near midfield. Let's see where they mark him out. He's close to a first down. They're going to spot it on the 46, saying he stepped out right there. Big run there by Chauncey Bowens.
1: Bowens has the corner there. He's one-on-one with Shelton Lewis, the cornerback from Arkansas, and just gets driven out of bounds. I think if he just turns it up a little bit, there is more yards left for him. But good job securing the edge by that offensive front for Georgia.
21: Right, it's third and two from the 46. Dogs are on our own side of the field. Got to get 2 yards here. Lucky in motion. Dogs get a fake. Gunner wants to throw off the back foot. Lucky's wide open at the 40. 35, 30 down the left side. 25 down to the 21-yard line.
1: Such an advantage for Georgia, having these tight ends that can block but also be weapons. You have a crossing route from Lawson Lucky, pulls away from the safety, has 5 yards in front of him. So much to cover against this Georgia offense.
21: Gain of 33 on the play. Scanna Energy first down. Stockton to Lucky, first and 10. Georgia on the Razorbacks 21-yard line. Gunner Stockton. With Peanut Phillips off to his right, going to step up. Two receivers to the right, plus a tight end. One man split out left. Gunner hands it off to Phillips. Across the 15, Phillips with space to the 10, 9, 8-yard line. A gain of 13 by Dwight Phillips. Scanna Energy first down into that Massey Ferguson red zone. Brought to you by Massey Ferguson. Born to farm, built to perform. They're going to spot it back on the 9-yard line. So it'll be first and goal. London Humphreys in for Georgia. Dogs with Thomas Blackshear into the game. Bowens, the running back, off to the left. Sakovi White-Elton and London Humphreys, the receivers left. Four-man front here for the Hogs. Georgia's got Blackshear man for man down on the right side. High snap. Gunner hands it off. Bowens up to the 5-yard line. Bowens, a patient run there, Stinch.
1: Came back with another counter. We were going counter left. This one comes back to the right. So you've got Dontrell Glover, the left guard, pulling, kicks out on that defensive end, and then you lead up with Lawson Lucky. It puts Bowens one-on-one with the safety in the hole. who is able to carry him for a few extra yards.
0: Kabori House, outstanding player with the tackle. Frazier in at running back. Ethan Barbour in at tight end. Two receivers left, two tight ends off to the right. Gunner out of the shotgun. Second down, goal to go from the five-yard line. Arkansas, seven-man front. Frazier going to go left across the five with space. Touchdown, Nate Frazier. Frazier lowering that shoulder. It's his 20th career touchdown, and the Dogs draw first blood.
1: Frazier, buddy, he's coming off. It's a zone, inside zone off the left tackle, and there is such movement from this offensive front with the exception of the one counter earlier in the drive. Seems to be a huge advantage for Georgia being able to run against this Arkansas defense.
0: Here's Peyton Woodring on for the extra point. Gunner Stockton, the holder. Will Snellings, his dad Paul was a terrific player at Georgia. Will snap it here. 6-0 Georgia, 6:53 to go in the first quarter. Snap set down. Peyton, watch it. Good. Peyton Woodring continuing his superb play as Georgia's All-American candidate at place kicker. 191 out of 191 in his career on extra points. At Georgia touchdown brought to you by Kaneka Sausage, the official smoked sausage of the Georgia Bulldogs. 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Injured in a wreck, there's only one call, that's all. 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We are in the first quarter. The score in Fayetteville, it's Georgia 7, Arkansas nothing on the Georgia Bulldogs Sports Network.
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0: 7-0 lead back at the Piedmont Healthcare Radio booth. Larry Munson broadcast suite. Georgia, 6 plays, 62 yards, 3 minutes, 45 seconds. Nate Frazier with his 20th career touchdown. 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As the Dogs have the lead, and Peyton Woodring will kick off. And Arkansas with Russell and Hawkins, the deep man. And again, that wind has died down a little bit, still in Peyton's face. He kicked the first one to the back end line. Peyton booms this one up high. It is returnable and will be brought back at the 5, at the 10. A seam at the 20, up to the 25-yard line, and a big hit. That is Jamari Hawkins on the return.
21: 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Big hit by Rayshon Dinkins. Well, they mark it on the 25, so same result as if he would have taken the fair catch or let it fall. And K.J. Jackson back in at quarterback for the Razorbacks. Jasper Parker is the back off to his right. Two receivers to the right. The tight end Lockwood in a slot out on the left. One man split out left on the hash. Georgia four-man front. Jackson dropping. Throws over the middle. That is complete for a gain of five. And that is Lockwood, who had four receptions at Utah last week. Justin Williams with the stop at second and five from the 30. Georgia rotating those defensive linemen. Ogboko out. Jordan Hall in, and J.J. Hanna getting more snaps. Joseph Jonah-Jonier in on that front line. Three receivers split to the right. Lockwood in a slot. They're overloaded on the right. Ball between the hashes, closer to the left hash. Jackson is rolling right. Quarterback design run. He's hit up around the 32. A lot of bodies in there, both red shirts and white. Stitch.
1: They started off four to the right. It was basically quads. You had trips plus a tight end. They bring a guy back in motion, but they're trying to overload the zone. Georgia's sitting there waiting for it. Not any space created on that design quarterback run.
21: They're going to spot this on the 31-yard line, so call it third down and four to go. K.J. Jackson out of the gun. Five-man front here for Georgia. Three receivers left, and we don't have the tight end covered up right now. Now Georgia going to shift a bit. Jackson drops, looking to his left, being chased, escapes one man. Jackson on his feet, looking for the first down. We're going to knock him down short around the 32. Great pursuit from the Dogs. Raylan Wilson making the big play.
1: Well, deception at its finest. It looked like that we didn't even have the inside of the three receiver side covered, but bring pressure. Justin Williams
6: making jersey changes for the scrimmage kick.
1: Okay, changing jerseys. But Justin Williams comes on the blitz, just misses, and ends up in being a quarterback scramble. I think it was Rayshon Dinkins on the blitz there.
21: All right, it'll be Gavin Rush on the punt, averaging 43.1 on the year. Catch this thing. The wind is funny. Sakovi White-Helton back deep. He hangs it up. This is a great punt spinning. Sakovi called for the fair catch. They bump him. No flag. He gets it on the 30-yard line, and Georgia will take over right there. Dogs first and 10 on the 30. 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Injured, you know who to call. There's only one call. Call Ken.com. 39 yards and very high. Dogs will have it. And now they're going to mark it on our own 31-yard line. First and 10 on the Georgia 31-yard line. The score, Georgia 7, Arkansas nothing. 4:48 to go in the first quarter on the Georgia Bulldogs Sports Network.
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10: 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That's why when alcohol is part of your game plan, always plan for a ride with a sober driver. 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So don't get blindsided by a DUI arrest, which could cost up to $10,000, or worse, cause a crash that hurts or kills someone. Make the smart decision to pass the keys to a sober driver. The Governor's Office of Highway Safety reminds you to drive sober, because they will pull you over.

0: the Dogs here in Arkansas. 4:48 to go, first quarter. Back at the Piedmont Healthcare Radio booth, Larry Munson, broadcast sweep. 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Every drive's big. Stinch, this is huge. If Georgia could score here, get 3 or 7 and make this a two-possession game.
1: And I think this, you'd eliminate the crowd, which, as we've already mentioned before this broadcast, they're ready to bail on this team. So two big stops from the defense, turnover and downs on the first series. Then you create some confusion, get some pressure with Rashawn Dinkins on third down and force a punt. If you go back-to-back series offensively to end in touchdowns, you could really start to cave in a crowd and team that's starting to question their own abilities.
0: Line of scrimmage, the Georgia 31-yard line. First and 10 here for the Dogs. Four-man front for Arkansas. They got big Hunter Osborne in on the nose, 6'4", 313. Frazier is the back, off to Gunner's left. Jaden Riddell in it, tight end. Man in motion, the freshman Dandridge. Fake it to him. Gunner going to drop it off underneath. Complete to the 35, to the 40, up to around the 41 or 42. Chauncey Bowen's coming across. We'll wait on the spot. Let's see if they move those chains. It's going to be close. They're going to spot this just across of it. Nose of the ball on the 40. So give him 9. It's second down and 1. Bogle with the tackle. Frazier the back. Gunner out of the gun. Four-man front again for the Hogs. Dandridge in motion. Jet sweep, Craig Dandridge around the 40 to the 45 to the 46. First down. This freshman is some kind of talent.
1: Well, you see the explosive nature of just how he runs the ball on a jet sweep. Also understands that it's second and short, so you don't have to get a touchdown. He's able to cut it up, get some yardage there, follows his blockers, but smart of him to just make sure that you get the first down on that short yardage play.
0: That's right. Get that first down. Frazier is the back to Gunner's right. Tight end Riddell in a slot to the right. Arkansas subbing in. Four-man front here for the Hogs. Georgia two receivers out left. Left hash on the 46. First and 10 Dogs. Gunner going to drop back, being pressured. Gunner's in trouble. He is sacked. A very deep loss back between the 35 and 36-yard line.
1: That's number 97, Quincy Rhodes. Quincy Rhodes is arguably, in my opinion, their best defensive player, especially across the front. And just he's in a one-on-one matchup with Ernest Green, or it was Juan Gaston, the right tackle. Ends up edging him, finds his way to Gunner. Had no space to go, couldn't step up into the pocket because 35 Souls on the other side was coming underneath.
0: Second down and a long ways to go for the Dogs. We got to get up to the Arkansas 44-yard line. Georgia got to run this one. Coming out, it's Frazier. He slips, gets his balance back, and is hit up around the 38-yard line. So Georgia going backwards after that sack. Kamori House going to hold Frazier to a gain of about 1 on the play. We'll wait for him to spot it. It's going to be on the 38. Got to get to the 44 of Arkansas. So a long way to go here for Georgia. Third down and 18. Just don't want to turn this one over here. Get some positive yards. Got a punt. Got a punt.
1: And now you feel the energy of the crowd.
0: You betcha. Making some noise. Rhodes with the big play. Dandridge in motion. Dogs third and long. Gunner going to swing it underneath to Dandridge at the 40. Gets a block. Cuts up to the 45, 46 around the original line. And the Dogs are going to have to punt. A gain of about 8 on the play. We'll wait for them to spot it. They're going to put it on the 45-yard line. And Drew Miller on to punt. Well, that's the first Gunner Stockton-led drive this year where Georgia hasn't scored a touchdown. And the Rhodes sack, the big play. Sutton Smith is the deep man. He's standing back on his 10-yard line. Line to 45, Drew Miller. Oh, he hits it off the side of his foot. Not very good. Let's see if it'll roll for Georgia. It will around the 15-yard line. Got a good bounce on that one. Drew didn't hit it clean. Yeah, they're going to drop it right around the 15, and it'll be Arkansas ball. Big stop there for the Razorbacks as the Dogs lead 7-0. Drew Miller winds up getting 40 yards on the punt, and they'll spot it on the 15. See if the Georgia defense can get another stop. Minute 35 to go in the first quarter. Dogs have the lead. The line now is Harris, Horton, and Griffin. Georgia rotating that front. Kamari Brooks, a freshman out of North Oconee, in and an outside linebacker with Raylan Wilson in the middle. K.J. Jackson in the shotgun here for Arkansas. Razorbacks with two receivers right, and Watkins coming in motion. He's their fastest player. Low snap. They drop. Pressure, and that is dropped out here in the flat on the 12. It was tipped by a Bulldog, and that is going to be Kamari Brooks. And A.J. Hill is in at quarterback now for Arkansas.
1: Well, we thought that might be coming. They might try to mix things up at the quarterback position. Didn't take long. Third series, A.J. Hill comes in for Arkansas.
0: All right, A.J. Hill in. He is a Georgia native out of Warner Robins in Houston County. Transferred from Memphis with his coach. Hill in the shotgun. Georgia with eight men jamming on the line. Hawkins in motion. Hill drop it back with time. Throw it over the middle. Wide open and complete up around the 29-yard line. Had great protection on that one. Ellis Robinson with the hit. C.J. Brown with the reception.
1: Georgia lined up with eight across the front, looking like they're bringing pressure. Ended up dropping into a zone. A.J. was able to work himself from left to right all the way back to his final read in front of the trailing cornerback.
0: So A.J. Hill, the right-hander in at quarterback, with a completion there. Georgia trying to run a player off. Tight end in motion for the Hogs. First and 10 on their 30. Arkansas going to hand it off. Not much. A gain of maybe one on the play. Braylon Russell. He is wrapped up by Elijah Griffin, the big sophomore out of Savannah.
1: That has not been a strength for Arkansas. They haven't found much success all season with their traditional run game. Most of it's been generated by their quarterback. So an area that Georgia needs to continue to exploit and make them one-dimensional.
0: All right, quarter starting to wind down. 22-21 second. Second and nine, Arkansas. They're on their own 31-yard line. Receiver in motion, Watkins. Hill going to drop back. Now some late pressure coming. Tight end wide open, and he dropped it. Oh, that was going to be a first down, and then some. Matt Adcock, he started to run before he had it. That's a huge break for Georgia.
1: Yeah, he's delayed. He actually, it's inserts into the pass route from the center position. He's right behind the middle of the offensive line. Started running before he caught the ball. Drops have plagued this offense all season.
0: 12 seconds to go in the quarter. Third down, 9 yards to go from Arkansas's 31-yard line.

0: A.J. Hill, the quarterback from Arkansas, to scramble, and boy, the speed of this Georgia defense was on full display as they closed in on him.
1: So he only gets two up to the 33. First half presented by attorney Ken Nugent. Injured? You know who to call. There's only one call. Callken.com. A quarter in the books. Arkansas probably going to punt it when we come back from their own 33-yard line. It's 7-0 Georgia on the Georgia Bulldogs Sports Network.
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1: Piedmont Healthcare Radio Booth, Larry Munson, Broadcast Suite, 7-0 Georgia as we head into the second quarter. Arkansas lining up to punt with Gavin Rush. 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Loans and land for farm. 5-yard Nate Frazier touchdown run for the Bulldogs. And Georgia with a 7-0 lead. Third stop, second straight, two and out. So Kobe White-Helton is the deep man for Georgia, and Rush will punt for the second time today. The wind has died down some, still in his face, as the Razorbacks will snap it with Adam Johnston. So Kobe back deep, hits this one very well. So Kobe get a call for the fair catch and make the catch right at the 25-yard line. Let's send it down to SEC Championship quarterback DJ Shockley Shock.
9: Hey there, JD. So I got an update on Isaiah Cain. He came off a little gingerly two series ago. He has a lower body injury. He's out for now, so probably won't see Isaiah for the rest of this one. And one more thing on the offense. A lot of conversation about the type of coverages that Arkansas playing. A lot of match coverages. So that means there's room for Gunner to run. We talked about that in the pregame show about Gunner using his legs more. This is a team that's starting to play a little bit more different coverage than they've seen on tape. So there may be opportunities for Gunner to use his legs.
1: 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One call, that's all. Callken.com. Gunner in the shotgun with Frazier off to his left. Man in motion, London Humphreys. First and 10 Dogs, runner on 25-yard line. Frazier going right, 25, 30, 38, 39, 40, 41, 42. Pushing ahead with a first down run. Dogs just crashing in on the right side.
0: This has got to be something that Georgia continues to exploit. It's a guard tackle pull to the right. You had Dontrell Glover and Ernest Green out in front and just leaning on this Arkansas front.
1: All right, give him 11 up to the 36-yard line.

0: Touchdown brought to you by Scan Energy. Riddell tied in the slot off to the left. Gunner changing the play. Still plenty of time on the play clock. Now Sokovi in motion going left to right. Gunner get a drop. Going to swing it out on the right side. Complete across the 40. The 41. A little jump cut there by Sokovi Whiteheld, who steps out short of the first down, but a good gainer. And they're going to mark him around the 44, 45-yard line. That was Roland and Lewis defending on that one as the Dogs will now be second down and a short two.
1: Part of Gunner's game that's undervalued, he was able to adjust the protection, recognizing the pressure that Arkansas was going to bring before they even brought it.
0: Black's here, lone receiver out to the right. He's in there for Candy, as DJ told us. He's injured. Man in motion, Riddell, the tight end. Gunner, get a fake. Gunner, now get a run. He's got all kinds of room, 45-50. He points for a block, 45-40. Gunner stacked it out of bounds across the 35. Shot. Proving prophetic.
1: I mean, what a sideline report from DJ Shockley. How about that guy? Based on the match coverage, we might see Gunner Stockton use his legs and exploit that part of Arkansas's defense. Two plays later. Well done, Shock.
0: 22 yards for Gunner. First and 10 on the 34. Another scan of energy. First down. Bowen's the back. Off to Gunner's left. First and 10 on the Razorbacks, 34. Dogs with a 7-0 lead. Bowen's going to run it right. Gets hit around the 35. No gain. There was some initial blocking there, and the Razorbacks just blew it up. Ben Bogle, linebacker, coming into the initial hit. So no gainer. Call it second down. And might give him 6 inches. So second, a long nine here.
1: Yeah, Drew Bobo out in front. He pulled the center, and it was penetration from the middle of that defense that ended up getting to Bowens because Bobo was out on the corner.
0: All right, dog sub. Landon Roll Dan split out here on the left side. Still got Bowens in at the back. Second down and a long nine. Gunner in the gun. Sokovi White starts in motion. Play clock down at two. We're going to have to call timeout here. Georgia will. So the Bulldogs will call time. Play clock winding down with 12:13 to go in the second quarter. It'll be second down and 9.5, 10 to go, with Georgia leading the Razorbacks by 7. 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Injured in a wreck? There's only one call, that's all. 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
3: My dad abandoned us when I was 9 months old. 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I'm running for governor because politicians have failed to make our state more affordable, bring down health care costs, pass term limits, or make our public schools the envy of the nation. I'm an outsider, but I have worked with and tangled with politicians in both parties. I'm Rick Jackson. I've got this.
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0: Back at the Piedmont Healthcare Radio booth, Larry Munson broadcast suite. It's Georgia 7 and Arkansas nothing. 12-13 to go. Second quarter. Dogs with the ball. Second down. A long nine from just across the Arkansas 34. You can't always predict what's next, but you can be ready for it in a BMW SUV. 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A proud supporter of Georgia Bulldogs. BMW says, go Dogs. Dogs got to get to the 24 of Arkansas. Gunner up under center. Frazier the back. Receiver in motion. George going to hand it to Frazier. Bounces outside across the 30. Got a step. 25. Nate with a first down. 20. 15. Near the 10-yard line. We'll see where they spot him out. Shelton Lewis with a stop. He got around the corner. Oh, they're going to mark him back around the 14, Stench. I thought he got about three more.
1: His first step is so explosive. Oh. He just looks so like he's fired out of a cannon when he's leaving. They go to the short side of the field, to the weak side. There was no tight end, and he's just able to outrun those trailing linebackers.
0: Massey Ferguson, red zone. He just did step out on the 14, first and 10. Frazier, the lone back. Gunner under center, going to run the same play, and he is wrapped up for a loss. And flying across again, Jaquavion Smith. That's going to be minus one or two on the play. We'll wait on the spot. They're going to put it on the 16, so it'll be second and 12.
1: Arkansas is recognizing they're not going to be able to stand toe-to-toe against this Georgia offensive front. They're trying to send linebackers and safeties. That time it was a penetrating linebacker just trying to cut through the backside of the offensive line from Georgia, and he does. He penetrates and makes that tackle behind the line.
0: Bowens is the back. Gunner in the shotgun. Going to hand it to Bowens, who dives down near the 11-yard line, tripping, falling forward. Had an opening. Somebody was able to trip him up, and they're going to spot it, let's see, on the 12-yard line, third down and eight.
1: Bowens just loses his feet there. There's that backside cut. He's able to jump cut, find the hole, and ends up stumbling, and he's frustrated with himself because there was more yards left on that play.
0: They got a bad spot on that one. It should be on the 11. They put it on the 12. Got to get just across the 5. Bowens a back off the gunner's right. Two receivers right. Two receivers left. Man in motion. Jacoby White-Elton. Gunner standing back on the 17 of Arkansas. Gunner drop it. Here comes pressure. Over the middle. Incomplete. Had a receiver breaking open, and there's a late flag coming in. So let's wait on this call. Trying to get it to Talon Taylor. A late flag in the secondary. So everybody's going to hold their breath on this one as we await the call.
13: Pass interference. Defense number one. Foul of 30 in the end zone. Automatic first down at the 2-yard line.
0: Christian Harrison, number one, defending number one. Talon Taylor, first and goal from the 2 for Georgia. Got to punch this one in for 7.
1: And he did just enough to slow up Talon Taylor because he was going to score a touchdown there. Recognizing that he was beat, he had to create that pass interference or else it would have been an easy score for Taylor.
0: All right, Georgia will have Gunner at the quarterback. And that is Frazier off to his left in the shotgun from the 2. Arkansas mashing it in. 8 defenders jammed up in tight. Stockton, he's going to drop. He wants to throw. He's being chased around the 10-yard line. He's going to get sacked back on the 11. Oh, my goodness. Jaquavion Smith, Georgia, out of the shotgun from the 2, takes a 9-yard loss on first and goal.
1: They bring the outside linebacker. Gunner's trying to get it to his receivers. He's trying to hit the hot route, and he can't get his receiver to turn his head. So couldn't escape the outstretched arms of that blitzing linebacker, Jaquavion Smith from Arkansas.
0: Now second and goal from the 11. Frazier is the back. Gunner in the shotgun. Will Taylor split out to the left. Two receivers right. They blitz. Georgia gives it to Frazier at the 10. Cutting around the 7, maybe the 8. He's pushed back. And the Arkansas defense able to bow up, and it'll be third down and goal. Just another huge sack for Arkansas. They've gotten 2 big ones today.
1: Yeah, sack was the death knell in an earlier series. You're hoping that Georgia can answer They had two plays to do it, try to get some of the yards back with that last run, see what they can do on third down here.
0: Third and goal from the seven, two receivers right. That's White, Helton, and Talon Taylor. Will Taylor split out here on the left side. Third and goal from the seven. Riddell tight end in motion. Bowen's a back. Six-man front for the Hogs. Gunner drops. Here comes pressure over the middle. Incomplete. And another flag. That's, I think this is going to be interference on Harrison again.
1: Same. I mean, he's got him wrapped up before the ball is even leaving Gunner's hands. I mean, he has a bear hug on Riddell.
13: Pass interference. Defense number one.
0: All right, I'm going to predict run on this first and goal from the two.
1: I think that would probably work, as effective as the run game has been. But, you know, fans can complain all they want. But he was trying to get a piggyback ride from Riddell on that last play.
0: Yeah, that one was obvious. Good eye stench reel on the first one. He had to try and trip Talon Taylor up. This was more of just an out-and-out hug. All right, first and goal. Bowen's the back. And now we got a big lineman in at fullback. For Georgia. Bowen's running right behind, blocking, pushing in into the end zone. Touchdown. Zakai Helton lining up as the fullback, a la Micah Morris. He would go back to Guy McIntyre in the fridge.
1: Or the fridge, yep, absolutely. Brought in the big body as the fullback, pushed the hole, and Bowen's knew exactly what to do. Get behind his Hogs.
0: You think after the sack of the first and goal, Kirby just said, hey, guys, we're going to run the ball right here on this first and goal for the two.
1: Let's keep it simple.
0: That worked out quite nicely for the Dogs. Here's Peyton Woodring on for the PAT. Snelling's snapping. Gunner holding. It is set down. Peyton Woodring's kick is good, and it's 14-0 Georgia. That Georgia touchdown brought to you by Kaneka Sausage, the official smoked sausage of the Georgia Bulldogs. And with 8:45 to go in the second quarter, the score is Georgia 14, Arkansas nothing. First half presented by attorney Ken Nugent. Injured in a wreck, there's only one call, that's all. 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
9: 14-0 Georgia. Clock showing 8:45 to go in the second quarter. Dogs leading by two touchdowns. Peyton Woodring set to kick it off. 10 plays, 75 yards, 6:08. 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Dogs with a 14-0 lead. The defense has come up with three stops here today, including a pair of three and outs. Arkansas had a good drive on its first possession. They got three first downs on the play. And Arkansas with Hawkins and Russell, the deep men. Woodring set to kick it away. Coming down the left side, and this is going to be 8 yards deep off the back of the big A, and it'll be Arkansas's possession. First and 10 on the 25 as we pause. 10 seconds. 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
9: Okay, Doc, what you got?
10: All right, fellas, a couple things to look at defensively. Just listen to some of the guys talk over here. They talked about we have to get more pressure on the QB, having too much time to sit back there. And they said, got to be better with our eyes because they're allowing these little short, quick games, and they're getting into the zones. Got to be better with their eyes here on this next drive.
9: A.J. Hill in at quarterback. Thank you, Shock. Ken Nugent, sideline report. Dogs with a five-man front, bringing pressure. Hill dropping. Georgia chasing him, throws off a screen, and we hit him for a loss of about 5 yards. Played perfectly for the Dogs. Khalil Barnes out of Athens with a beautiful play. Braylon Russell hit for a huge loss, and Hill had to get rid of that one. It was either going to be a loss of 15 or 4.5.
7: Yep, credit Barnes for making the tackle and the rest of the defense in the box for pressuring A.J. back. But Barnes read it the entire way. He knew where he was going with the ball, was able to close before any of the blockers could get out front.
9: Ball just across the 20, call it the 21 officially, second and 14. Hill going to drop, throws this one complete over the middle. That is Chris Marshall. He's going to be up to around the 28-yard line, so it'll be third down and probably about 7 to go here. So we'll wait for the official spot. DeMello Jones with the tackle. Rayshon Dinkins there to help as well. Georgia rotating those linemen. Now let's check up. Oh, they gave him a really good spot there, didn't they? They're going to put that on the 29. All right. Third down and 6.
7: You saying home cooking already, Dantzler?
9: I just didn't see it that way. Dinkins in at a safety. They bring Lockwood in motion. He's going to line up on the right side. Hill out of the shotgun. It's third and 6. Hill dropping. Time over the middle. Complete to Marshall on the run. He may go 50. Marshall 45. Marshall at the 40 is brought down across the 35-yard line. Chris Marshall on the slant. Jones had to make the tackle. Big gainer for Arkansas. And here come the Hogs.
7: Well, he had inside leverage on DeMello Jones. K.J. Bolden just doesn't take the right angle there. Something that you so rarely see from K.J. because Yeah, he was behind the receiver the whole time and took the wrong angle, gave all those extra yards to Marshall.
9: Marshall, 12 catches coming in, 33 yards on the play. Hill going to hand this one off, and a gain of about three as Arkansas goes right side with Cam Settles, his first carry. Settles at a Little Rock. K.J. Bolden with the tackle.
7: K.J.'s able to get rid of a little of his frustration after the last one. Comes and lays the boom this on the running back.
9: Spotted just across the 32, so second down and a long seven here for Arkansas. Out of the shotgun, no backs. Hill, four receivers split out left. Watch a trick play. They're going to do a double pass here. Now they're going to bring it back for Hill, who's back on his 40 and is wrapped up around the 38-yard line. Quintavious Johnson with a big defensive play as the Hogs run the trick play, and Georgia snuffs it out.
7: If anything, you know that Georgia plays disciplined defense. So when you try to do this trickery, everyone was home. And Q Johnson's able to make the tackle behind the lines, but nowhere was there any kind of weakness again in Georgia's defense on that trick play.
9: Hill to Harrison to Hill, third and 12 from the 36. Hill the quarterback. This is probably four down territory here for Arkansas if they don't make it. Justin Williams and Raylan Wilson, the backers. Play clock at three. Hill out of the shotgun. Play clock at one. Just does get it off. Georgia breaking pressure, and we sack him back on the 45. Justin Williams, the Fleet Junior, out of Conroe, Texas, with a second straight huge defensive play for the Dogs. Mark it all the way back at the Georgia 43. Back-to-back big loss plays.
7: Georgia's linebackers have such speed. I mean, from everywhere. This time it's Justin Williams coming from the left side of Arkansas's offensive line. A.J. had no time to do anything with the ball. They close so fast, these Georgia linebackers.
9: We watch number 13, their fastest player, Watkins, gunner out here on the left side. It is fourth and long from the Georgia 43. Sakovi standing back deep. And Rush hangs it up. Oh, Sakovi takes a fair catch between the 5 and the 6 yard line there. And it'll be Georgia ball. First down and 10 yards to go, a long way to go. Time for Modelo scoreboard update. 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North Carolina leading Clemson 14-3 in the second. Tech leading Mercer 14-3 in the second. It is Ohio State 27, Kent State nothing there in the second quarter. And what else we got here, Hondo? We got Penn State leading Buffalo 27-3 in the second. And this first half presented by attorney Ken Nugent. Injured, you know who to call. 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
3: 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We're on our own 7. Georgia Bulldogs Football Radio Network brought to you by Georgia Power. Dawgs with a pair of touchdowns on the ground today. Gunnar Stockton out of the shotgun, standing on his own 2. Blackshear in motion, going left to right. Gunner going to roll right. He's backing up in the end zone, being chased. Throws on the run, incomplete. Quincy Rhodes closing in, and it's going to be 2nd and 10.
4: That's something that Georgia's going to have to clean up is the protection. Now, this is a rollout. I think Nate Frazier is trying to secure the edge. That's a tough matchup. Quincy Rhodes is a player now on this defensive front for Arkansas.
3: So call it 2nd down and 10, and that stops the clock. To remember, Georgia gets the ball to start the second half. 4:23 to go, second quarter. Georgia 14, Arkansas nothing. Dawgs, 2nd and 10 on our own 7. Stockton out of the shotgun with Frazier the back. Dawgs going to run this one. Frazier going right, 10, 15, 16, 17, close to the first. We're going to have to wait on the spot.
4: Boy, we can do this all day, boys, and I'll be happy. I mean, it's just duo. Let's dirty ball straight ahead. Let Nate Frazier find a hole.
3: Shaw with the stop. He is short, and we're going to run it, and not much there, but Frazier going to fight for it. Great bounce out back to his left across the 19. He was stymied going right, and that's an elite back footwork move right there by number 3. Snitch.
4: And had to carry a defender, a big body, no less. That's big number 0, Hunter Osborne, listed at 313 on his back, but he had to carry for a yard or two just to get the first down.
3: If he's 313, I'm 205, my friend. It's 1st and 10 for the Dawgs. And by the way, I am not. 1st and 10 for the Dawgs. We're on our own 19. Single back here for Georgia, still Frazier. Humphrey's coming in motion. Clock at 3:26. Frazier again, left side across the 20. Bounces out to about the 25 and is dropped right there. Good running by George off the left side. Dawgs have 2 timeouts left, by the way, just over 3 minutes to go. Smith and Joker Johnson on the stop. So he'll get a gain of 6. That'll be 2nd and 4. And here's the thing, no need to rush right here. At worst, you don't want to give Arkansas a chance to score because we've got the ball to start the second half. At best, you get a 2-for-none out of this.
4: Hey, man, plenty of time, no rush, no need to rush.
3: Dwight Phillips in at running back. Phillips is small and swift, 5'10", 185. Man in motion, the freshman Dandridge. 2nd and 4 from the 25. Dawgs going to run this one with Phillips. Up the middle, gets about 2.5 or 3. He's going to be short of the first down. It's going to bring up 3rd down. And do they give us, yep, another bad spot. It's on the 27.
4: Yeah, I love it. Danzler, you're my guy, buddy. Georgia runs counter. We've thrown everything at this Arkansas defense, whether it's counter, power, duo, inside zone, outside zone. They're all effective, but I like the variety that Georgia's shown.
3: 3rd and 2 from the 27. I'm calling a gunner keeper of the tight end here. Stockton with the clock winding down just over 2 minutes ago. We're going to take this to the 2-minute timeout, which I think is the wise thing to do here. 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First half winding down here in Fayetteville. It's Georgia 14 and Arkansas nothing on the Georgia Bulldogs Sports Network.
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12: 14-0 Georgia, 3rd and 2 from the 27. Barbasol offensive update with DJ Shockley. Shock.
13: Hey, fellas, a lot of the conversation here on the last drive was talking about the communication. Stitch was spot on about the communication between the O-line and the backs. There was a little mix-up. They haven't talked about make sure you communicate, because they're starting to bring a little bit more pressure, especially in this second quarter. So the communication of the different protections have to be spot on, is why they've had some leakage going on, especially getting to Gunner.
12: Thank you very much, DJ Shockley. Offensive update with DJ brought to you.
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19: Into close to the 10-yard line for Arkansas.
12: 62 yards for Gunner for the Massey Ferguson red zone. 1st and 10 from the 11. Chauncey Bowen's the back. Gunner going to fake. Swing it out here on the left side. Dandridge at the 10. Dandridge down to the 5-yard line. He had blocking with Talon Taylor. A gain of 5.5 or 6.
19: Good job by Dandridge just to catch the ball. It was hot and low. He's able to secure the catch and gain yardage, but not an easy catch on that throw there.
12: 2nd down, 4 to go from the 5. I like being at the 11 where you can get the first down. I'd prefer being at the 11 than the 10 or the 9 to start it. So it's 2nd down and 4 here for Georgia. Clock ticking down under a minute, 50 seconds, 49 seconds. Bowens is the running back. Gunner up under center. Gunner stocked it. with Humphreys in motion. Gunner going to hand this with the Bowens. Going right. Bowens coming out wide. Breaks a tackle at the five. Towards the corner. Touchdown. Chauncey Bowens breaking through Kiari McGlure, who had a shot at him in the backfield.
4: Yes, he did. Credit Bowens for continuing to just drive to get to the corner, because Blackshear misses his block. Could have been trouble for Bowens, but yet he's able to bounce it all the way outside and find the pylon. Bowens, incredible effort to extend all the way to that corner, find the end zone.
12: Chauncey with his second touchdown of the day. It's Georgia 20 and Arkansas nothing. 36 seconds to go in the half. And the official says, let's hold on for just a second as we wait. And now he pumps the clock up and says, we can play football. Snellings, Stockton, and Woodring. Gunner, 62 yards. Longest run of his Bulldog career. Snap, set down. Peyton's kick. It is good, and it's 21-0 Georgia. Chauncey Bowens' touchdown brought to you by Kaneka Sausage, the official smoked sausage of the Georgia Bulldogs. Our engineered solutions of Georgia drive summary. Eight plays, 93 yards, 93. That's a magic number if you know your Georgia football history. 3 minutes, 52 seconds. Chauncey capping it from 5 yards out. TDs from Frazier, Bowens, and Bowens. That dog ground game is rolling here today. 36 seconds to go in the half. Dogs 21, Arkansas nothing. And the Knox Pest Control halftime report. Knox knocks them out just around the corner. And Stinch, if Georgia hadn't left Arkansas much time, they do have all three timeouts. But Kirby, the master, just working that clock, not leaving Arkansas much time, and Georgia gets the ball to start the third quarter.
4: And little did he know that Gunner Stockton was going to have one of the best runs of the year on that design quarterback sweep, basically. Gets a big boys out front. It was the longest scoring drive of the year, which is saying something when you come into this game with 133 points under your belt already. So big drive for Georgia to end this second quarter.
12: Hawkins and Russell, the deep men. Peyton hangs this one up. It's going to be shorter. They're just going to call a fair catch back on the 4-yard line, and the Razorbacks will take over. Sutton Smith with the fair catch. Ag South Farm Credit quarter recap presented by Ag South, Ag Georgia, Southwest Georgia Farm Credit loans for land and farms. Bulldogs with a pair of Chauncey Bowens touchdowns. Defense coming up big. And how about it, 14-0 after Marshall's big gator, the back-to-back negative yardage plays from Q Johnson and Justin Williams.
4: The pressure from this Georgia defense, as Shock said it, they had to turn it up, and they did. The pressure from that second level, bringing different dogs, different linebackers on the pressure combinations, have gotten home.
12: K.J. Jackson back in at quarterback. The lefty, he started. A.J. Hill had played the last couple of series. Jackson's dropping. He's throwing it over the middle. He's got a receiver wide open up the 45 down up near midfield and is knocked out right there. They're going to spot it on the 47-yard line. Fappell with the reception. Rayshon Dinkins with the stop. Remember, they got all three timeouts. There's 29 seconds. So Arkansas with plenty of time as they try to get it to at least field goal range. Two receivers out right. 29 seconds to go in the half. Dogs with a 21-0 lead. K.J. Jackson, big, strong quarterback. Drop it. Georgia trying to bring some pressure. Throws again complete at the 45, up to the 40, the 39-yard line. First down, Arkansas. That was Chris Marshall, who had the big gainer on Arkansas's last possession. Only took 7 seconds off the clock, and Arkansas will spend its first time out. And Kirby not going to be happy with this. Arkansas goes from its 25-yard line to the Georgia 39-yard line on just two plays.
4: Yeah, Marshall was working against DeMello Jones there, who was hoping to get a little offensive PI. He got a little turned around and pushed off the point. Huge separation for Marshall on that last play, and K.J. Jackson found the soft spot and the zone. Between those first two plays, they're already in Georgia's territory.
12: First and 10 from the Georgia 39. When it's time for football, Georgia fans, it's time for rich, creamy Hellman's mayonnaise. So make the call and call for Hellman's, the official mayo of the Georgia Bulldogs. 21-0 Georgia, but Arkansas driving into Georgia territory for a second straight possession. First and 10, Dogs 39. Razorbacks have two timeouts. 22 seconds to go in this first half. Dogs showing blitz, lining up with a five-man front. Let's see if a couple creep back. One receiver left, two receivers right. Watch that tight end, Lockwood. He's in the slot off to the right. Jackson, the lefty, drops. Jackson throw it long down the left side. An incredible one-handed leaping catch by the Razorbacks around the 22-yard line. Chris Marshall again with a catch of the year by a Georgia opponent with 17 seconds. Arkansas going to call another timeout sitting on the Georgia 22. What a grab.
19: Fantastic. I mean, one, he had to climb the ladder just to get to the ball. One-handed catch. DeMelo Jones just gets his feet crossed up a little bit. Ends up on the ground, but it demanded a outstanding catch from Marshall, and he delivered.
12: 17 seconds to go. So Arkansas just flying down the field here, and this gives him a chance to take a couple of shots in the end zone here, Stanch. Arkansas now with one timeout remaining.
19: 17 seconds, one timeout. Yeah, that first drive ended in a turnover on downs, and then they go punt, punt, punt. Didn't see much from them, and now three straight pass plays. They've come back alive and are looking dangerous this drive.
12: Well, Marshall is a big-time receiver for Arkansas. He's now at five catches for 88 yards here today. First and 10 from the Georgia 22. K.J. Jackson, the quarterback, out of the shotgun. Georgia bringing pressure from Bolden. Throws out to the right. Complete around the 15-yard line. Stretching around the 13. And they'll stop the clock with 10 seconds. Antonio Jordan on that reception. And that's going to bring up second down and two from the Georgia 14. 10 seconds. They're going to take a shot at the end zone here. DeMelo Jones on the coverage. So Arkansas in the red zone. Second and two from the Georgia 14. And whistles blow. I think Kirby's going to call a timeout here, and Georgia going to do just that. Boy, this Arkansas passing attack just coming alive here on this final drive of the second quarter.
19: Yeah, don't love seeing that. I'll say that. DeMelo Jones three times kind of targeted right there, hoping that he responds. There's still opportunities. You've gotten close, but there's a big difference between ending with a touchdown and forcing a field goal.
12: Yeah, no doubt about it. Let's see if the Dogs can come up with a stop right here. But K.J. Jackson, Chris Marshall, their receivers making some huge plays on this drive.
19: Yeah, Chris Marshall, a couple big-time plays from him. But also K.J., and they benched him for a couple series. He comes back, and he looks like he's hot. So 10 seconds left here. Probably get a chance for one, maybe two plays top.
12: They got
19: tops.
12: Marshall in the slot out to the left. The ball is on the 14-yard line, second and two. K.J. Jackson, 10 seconds to go. Dogs leading 21-0. Georgia breaking pressure. Jackson off the back foot, throws long and incomplete. Nobody home right on the pylon. And Georgia,
19: tell me how that's not.
12: I was going to say the Dogs wanted some laundry on that. 6 seconds to go. That play took four.
19: There it is.
12: Yeah. I don't see it. That was definitive grounding as Raylan Wilson came in with the pressure untouched. So this is going to back it up. We'll see where they spot it. The flag sitting between the 21 and the 22. And there was nobody even close to being an eligible receiver there unless you count
20: potential
12: the pylon.
20: Grounding. Offense number seven. The penalty is a loss of down at the spot of the foul. It also carries a 10-second runoff. Arkansas will take their third and final timeout to avoid the runoff.
12: So you got to think now with Arkansas having to do that, my guess is they would kick the field goal here. Because you're at that point,
19: yeah.
12: Boy, if a receiver doesn't go down quick enough, or you get a sack, you get no points out of it. That's my guess, but we'll see how the Razorbacks play it here.
19: Yeah. K.J., the Jackson, the quarterback from Arkansas, he just scrambled directly backwards, and there wasn't a receiver anywhere close to the sideline, so he was still between the tackles. There wasn't an eligible receiver. Looked to be a pretty clear call, a case of intentional grounding, and one of the late flag throws, but they were able to discuss it and get it right.
12: All right, the line is a 23, and Arkansas get a line up for a field goal, and their kicker is Max Gilbert, who was at Tennessee a year ago. He missed a 43-yarder at the end of regulation, made one in overtime in the 44-41 Georgia win. The holder is Gavin Rush, the punter. He will hold it on the Georgia 31-yard line, and I think Kirby's going to call time here for the Dogs. And Georgia will indeed call timeout here. And so this is going to be and right at a 41-yard field goal attempt with Georgia 6 seconds to go in the half, leading Arkansas 21-0.
19: Once again, the pressure from Georgia's linebackers stalls a drive that looked very promising from Arkansas. There's a couple times this past play, Raylan Wilson provided that pressure. Justin Williams, the series before, he gets his first career sack. But that's part of what Georgia does. Because of their flexibility in their front, they bring a lot of pressure from their linebackers and are able to get home a couple times against KJ and stall out this drive.
12: So again, the holder, Rush, will take the snap on the Georgia 31-yard line. Adam Johnston, the long snapper. Max Gilbert out of Memphis on for the field goal attempt, 41 yards. Dogs with eight up front. Gilbert's kick is on the way. Let's watch it. It is good. And there are 2 seconds to go. Arkansas on the board. That cuts Georgia's lead to 21-3. So some big plays from KJ Jackson and the Arkansas receivers. But the pressure from Raylan Wilson forcing that penalty denies the Razorbacks a chance to throw one to the end zone. Engineered Solutions of Georgia Drive Summary brought to you by Engineered Solutions of Georgia. Gilbert with a 41-yarder. Six plays, 52 yards. It only took him 34 seconds. So Gilbert will kick off here. 2 seconds to go. End of the first half. Georgia 21, Arkansas 3. And the Dogs will get the ball to start the second half. So Gilbert, the kickoff man, to Kobe White, Helton, and London Humphreys back deep. Gilbert. 2 seconds to go. Going to kick this one deep. Georgia just going to let that one go out of the back of the end zone. And I would presume Gunnar Stockton would just take a knee and take us into the locker room, up 21-3. So another very good first half here by Georgia. Three touchdowns on the ground. That Georgia rushing attack has been outstanding, and that includes a 62-yard dash by Gunnar Stockton to set up the Bulldogs' third touchdown. Rushing scores from Frazier and Bowens. Chauncey striking pay dirt twice. And Georgia just going to take the knee here. Blackshear and Humphreys standing right next to Gunner. And he'll take the knee. I like it like the quarterback took the knee right up to the 25. No lost yardage.
19: Don't lose any yardage.
12: No, not after that 62-yarder. So that'll take us to the locker room with Georgia out in front, 21-0. And let's tell you about our Zaxby's halftime show coming up. We'll first have DJ Shockley visit with Bulldogs head coach Kirby Smart. And then Neil will have a cavalcade of information for you as the Dogs have a 21-3 lead here at Arkansas. SEC opener for both teams. First game on the road for the Georgia Bulldogs of 2026. And one thing I'll say, with a nice lead like this and get the ball to start the second half, watch that onside kick to start the second half. Just be careful for that surprise onside. And now let's send it down to DJ Shockley. Shock?
0: I think so. Coach, run game's been good, but what do you got to get more out of the pass game?
21: Well, we've had some good passes. We've had the opportunity. We just haven't had the protection we needed. Had a couple shots. They've held us a couple times and grabbed us, but overall, a good first half.
0: Defensively, they've made some plays on the perimeter. How do you slow that down?
21: Well, we got to cover them. At the end of the day, in this league, everybody's got to be able to play man-to-man, and right now, they're beating us man-to-man.
0: All right, Coach, appreciate it. All right, JD.
12: All right, thank you very much, Shot. Great stuff there. Halftime interview brought to you by Zaxby's. Who's got the sauce? Georgia 21, Arkansas 3. Halftime in Fayetteville. Hondo standing by on the Georgia Bulldogs Sports Network.
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12: Halftime in what is known as the Athens of the Ozarks. Really, it is.
19: I don't believe it.
12: Fayetteville, Arkansas, known as the Athens, but the Greek Athens, because of all of the culture they have in a college town.
19: I've never heard that.
12: Yeah, how about that?
19: Well, didn't know.
12: Did you know those are the Boston Mountains out there?
19: Nope.
12: Yeah, there you go. Part of the Ozarks, yeah. Anyway, second-ranked Georgia up 21-3 here at the half over the Razorbacks. This is the Knox Pest Control Halftime Report. You've heard that Knox knocks them out. Well, that's because it's true. Just like the dogs on the field, the Knox experts respond with speed with pest, termite, mosquito, wildlife, and bed bug control. To learn more about how Knox knocks them out, head over to KnoxPest.com. George up 21-3. As we mentioned, we have DJ Shockley down on the field. John Stinchcomb here in our booth with us. And fellas, the most exciting play of the first half was Gunnar Stockton. Designed run on a short yardage necessity. It was third and two for the Dogs. And we were able to roll him out, and he picked up 62 runs. Will you break that down for us, John, again, exactly what happened there that freed Gunnar up?
19: I think first you start with the Lawson Lucky block. He brought him in motion, and he seals the edge, and it allowed, I think it was Oboko who was at right tackle at the time, to get out in front. And then Gunner is such an underrated runner. He hadn't been asked to do very much of it in the first 2 weeks, and then you see what he can do in space. Now, we did get an assist because the safety from Arkansas laid the boom on his own player to kind of spring him in that secondary for the big yardage that came after. But he was certainly going to get the first down and some. And then when two Arkansas players ran into each other, it created opportunity for much more.
12: Shock first quarter. We saw Arkansas get into the backfield two times to sack Gunnar Stockton. Have we cleaned that up?
21: Yeah, you hope so. I think that's what we were talking about in the second quarter. A lot of the communication issues, they had a couple times where they were moving a little bit and stunning, and they had to communicate, and I think the back may not have got it on a couple different times. So the communication part is something they really have talked about, but it's definitely something that they have to clean up, and I know they're talking about it because Arkansas is not going to sit back. They're going to try to come after you. They had some kind of success when they put pressure on Gunner, so we'll see if they continue.
12: All right, you guys go get a refreshment on a scorching hot day here in Fayetteville.
1: Fayetteville. 93 degrees here, and it's still only like 12:30 Central Daylight Time. It is really hot. And DJ, you go grab one in the locker room, and Stitch, you go down to the next floor, and I'll hang out here with the Knox Pest Control Halftime Report. Thank you. 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

0: Fayetteville, it's 21-3. Dogs on top. We have 166 rushing yards. We'll give you more stats shortly when we get into the next break. Elsewhere around the country, Ohio State ranked 6th in the nation at home in the Shoe, leading Kent State 28-0. It's Penn State at home, 34-3 over Buffalo for the Nittany Lions in Happy Valley. Those are both very late second quarter scores. At halftime, Kansas State leads Tulane 17-10. Meanwhile, Iowa State is at home and leading Bowling Green 35-7. That's late second quarter there. Halftime in Atlanta, Georgia Tech holds a 24-3 lead on Mercer. Halftime in Clemson, where Bill Belichick and the Tar Heels leading the Tigers 17-6. That is at the break. Elsewhere, that Jezebel Vanderbilt losing to NC State 14-0. They are early second quarter. Later on today, you've got a whole lot of action, including Kentucky at number 9, Texas A&M. That's at 3:30, as is 10th-ranked Alabama hosting Florida State. Tonight at 5:30 in the conference, Mississippi State at South Carolina. At 7 o'clock, you've got Florida at Auburn and Troy at 20th-ranked Missouri. And then at 7:30, number 7, LSU, number 8, Ole Miss. They're going to battle it out in Oxford. They're going to battle it out in Oxford in that revenge game for the Ole Miss Rebels. All right, we'll come back with more of your Knox Pest Control halftime report, including stats, in just a moment. Now, you've heard that Knox knocks them out. Well, that's because it's true. Just like the dogs on the field, the Knox experts respond with speed, with pest, termite, mosquito, wildlife, and bed bug control. To learn more about how Knox knocks them out, head over to KnoxPest.com. Georgia up 21-3. 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

0: going to roll right. This is a QB keeper. He's got the first down at the 30. Gunner, 35, 40. Separates 45, 50. Gunner may go. 40, 30, 25, 20. He's hit down around the 10-yard line. The QB keeper worked to perfection. Gunner Stockton busting loose.
1: The Avocados from Mexico play of the first half is brought to you by, yes, Avocados from Mexico. Always good. Gunner Stockton late second quarter. JD had it right. He was busted loose for 62 yards. That set Georgia up on the 11-yard line of Arkansas.

0: Chauncey Bowens was able to punch it in for his second touchdown of the day. And the Dogs lead 21-3 here at the half in Fayetteville. Hi, everybody. Welcome back. Your old buddy Hondo on the radio from the Athens of the Ozark. And it's time now to spotlight the first half's best in game stats, brought to you by Old Dominion Freight Line. Old Dominion Freight Line works hard to be the best in the game and is proud to support those striving to be the best in theirs. All right, total yardage, Georgia with 227, Arkansas with 146. A huge amount of that coming on the Razorbacks' last drive of the first half. Passing yards, the Razorbacks have 135, Georgia with 63. Gunnar Stockton today is 5 of 6 passing for 63 yards. Meanwhile, rushing, Georgia's outrushed the Hogs 164-11. Gunnar Stockton, the leading rusher, 4 carries for 66 yards, and that included 2 sacks. Otherwise, his total would have been much higher. I think it's about 82 yards without those sacks. Nate Frazier has 10 totes of the mail for 53 yards and a touchdown. Chauncey Bowens with 7 carries for 27 yards and 2 TDs. Craig Dandridge, the only Georgia receiver with more than one catch. He has 2. The freshman has accumulated 13 yards through the air. Meanwhile, Lawson Lucky with a catch for 33 yards for the Bulldogs. And that's going to do it for your stats and also for the Bulldogs' Knox Pest Control halftime report. We'll step away and then come back with second half action. Jeff Dantzler, John Stinchcomb, DJ Shockley will bring you the play-by-play and analysis of second-ranked Georgia against Arkansas. It's the SEC opener for both teams. Georgia's first road game of the season. Dogs lead it 21-3. This is the Bulldogs Sports Network.
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7: What up, JD? Yeah, it was a more confident locker room than you would think, but one thing Coach Smart talked about was he was glad they had some adversity. Finally got some adversity in that first half, but he loved the way they responded to that adversity. Defense wants them to be really good and get the ball off them. So they forced the quarterbacks. They play it to them. They forced them into some bad spots. They want to get the ball off them. So they have a lot of third and mediums in this ball game. They got to force them up third and longs. And he said the DBs continue to stand up. They've had some couple PIs on the other side continue to stand up. Offensively, O-line is doing some good things. Continue to impose the will. And he said we have to make them tap in the second half. They're not going to give us anything. And be careful of an onside kick early. He said be careful for any of the trick stuff. And it starts right here on the kickoff.
6: Hey, Ben Shock, watch that surprise on sides. DJ Shockley from the sidelines, brought to you by attorney Ken Nugent. One call, that's all. Call Ken.com. And Georgia does look ready for it just in case, as Max Gilbert will kick off right to left, and the wind's blowing that way as I look at the flags on top of the stadium to our right. That part is bowled in, might be blocking it a bit. 21-3 Georgia. Gilbert, here we go. He kicks it deep, and this is going to go out of the back of the end zone like a John Stinchcomb three-wood touchback for Georgia. He definitely got that one in the wind, Stitch.
8: The only way I'm going to hit it that far is if it's on Tiger Woods Golf.
6: There you go. All right. Georgia Bulldogs Football Radio Network brought to you by Georgia Power. Stitch, this possession is enormous. They're spotting the ball on the 20. There you go. See, I'm telling you, they spotted it on the 20. You saw it, didn't
8: Bad
6: you?
8: Bad spotting again from
6: I'm
8: you.
6: Just telling you, but they put it on the 25. This drive is enormous if Georgia could score here.
8: I think you set the tone for the second half. You come out and have a big drive. I don't want to get too spoiled, Danzler, where we just score touchdown after touchdown. But then again, that's the whole point, right?
6: Amen. Frazier the back. He's standing to Gunner's right. Talon Taylor in motion, going right to left against a formation. Georgia got to run it with Frazier up the middle with a hole up across the 35-yard line. Great blocking. Nate Frazier with a tremendous run. And the Dogs just mashing up the middle. Scanna Energy first down, brought to you by Scanna Energy, and they're going to give him a gain of either 12 or 13. Please spot the ball. They do on the 37. Gain of 12 there for Frazier, who's having a big afternoon here for the Bulldogs. Nate Frazier with a touchdown. He's now at 65 yards on the ground. Gunner in the gun. Frazier the back to his right. Receiver in motion to Kobe Whitehelm. First and 10 on the 37. Gunner wants to throw. Gunner going to fake. Going to look. Protection. He's going to roll to his right. 35-40. Gunner 45-50. Gunner 45-40. Gunner lowers his shoulder all the way down to the 38. Did somebody say QB run?
8: There was no receivers, so he was able to. First off, let's give credit to the protection. Good job of the big boys up front. Gunner was able to pump fake about three or four times, found no one he liked, and he can run it, folks. This just in. Good blocking downfield by Blackshear, but Gunner has proven once again that he is equally as capable with his feet as he is throwing the ball.
6: He's knocking on the door of 100 yards. Scanna Energy first down, 25-yard gain. Line of scrimmage, the 38-yard line of the Arkansas Razorbacks. Dogs with a 21-3 lead. Gunner in the shotgun. Going to hand this one off. Frazier coming to his right. They knock him back, and he might push forward for a half yard. Good penetration there as Arkansas on the short side of the field. Big David Oki, stint 6'2", 298 out of Lagos, Nigeria. Got a push on that one.
8: Yeah, beat Dontrell Glover on the backside cutoff block, able to penetrate and create. Luckily, we've got such good backs that are able to fight their way back and gain yards on the play. Weaker backs, it would have been a tackle for loss. So credit our backs.
6: Second down, long nine, just across the 38-yard line. Dogs going to run it again with Frazier at the 35. Stutter steps, it gets pushed ahead across the 30-yard line. Drew Bobo helping lead the tackle. He tackled him forward 2 yards.
8: Yeah, we came into the second half with 164 rushing yards. I think that number is just going to go up and up. This game wears on, whether it's on the backs of Gunner Stockton or our running backs. Just a dominant performance so far today in the run game.
6: Spot it just across, and now they move it back. It was just across the 29. Now they push it just in front of the 29-yard line. So it'll be third down and a yard to go as the Razorbacks had started for the sidelines, and the officials blew the whistle, said, get back at it. I think Nate might have gotten a little nicked up on that play. Well, how about his footwork on that run, though?
8: He's so explosive. He's got great balance. He's able to make people miss and carry folks when he gets physical.
6: They get a sneak. Steven Soles up. He's their version of the outside backer they call the Jack. Georgia's got Chauncey in. Bowens has two touchdowns today. It's on the 29, third down and one. Humphreys in motion. Bowens up the middle, off to the left. He ducks down and gets the first down to about the 27. Good patient run there by Bowens. Jaquavion Smith with a stop.
8: And London Humphreys, the wide receiver, comes in and seals the edge to provide that protection for Chauncey to be able to bounce it into the line and get the first down.
6: Give it a gain of three. They'll spot it officially on the 26. First down, 10 to go here for Georgia. Gunner will be in the shotgun. Bowen still the back, and that's Sakovi White-Helton to his right. Georgia, two receivers left. Riddell, the tight end, to the right. First and 10. Sakovi in motion, right to left. We fake it to him. Now Gunner spins back to his right. Spins down the right hash. Gunner at the 20. Gunner at the 15. Dives forward to the 13. A magician. Give him a hundy and then some. Gunner stacked it up over 100 yards with that run.
8: And is protecting himself at the end. I mean, he dove on the last carry that he had and finds an interior lane on this play and dives here to protect himself. So efficient running, but also smart running from Gunner.
6: Massey Ferguson, red zone here for Georgia. They gave him 13 Honda. What's he got officially now? 104 yards on the ground for Stockton. First down and 10 from the 13-yard line. Georgia with a 21-3 lead. Looking for more here at Arkansas. Dogs going to run this one for Bowens. Nothing to it. In fact, he's hit for a loss off the left side. Arkansas just overloaded. Too many bodies to account for.
8: Well, again, we're running counter, and Zakai Helton is kind of slow to get to this defensive end. He's penetrating and creating a very short edge. Not a lot of space for any of our backs right now on that play with counter going right to left.
6: All right, second down and 11. The line of scrimmage is the 14. Bowens is the back. Riddell, the tight end, to the right. Bunch formation. Now Georgia will split out. Helton, Blackshear, and Taylor on the left side. Frazier is the back. Nate's back in. Gunner from the gun. Hands it to Frazier. Coming right. Frazier at the 15. Cuts back. Spins. Gets pushed forward. Not much there. No gain on the play. So Arkansas loading up, and that'll bring up third down. Dogs have got to get to the four. And they're going to spot it forward ahead to the 13. So it'll be third down and 9 yards to go.
8: Arkansas's defensive end, Charlie Collins, sets an edge, then penetrates. Kind of a one-man wrecking crew on that play.
6: Bowens a back off to Gunner's right. 9:52 to go. Clock moving third quarter. Talon Taylor in motion, right to left. Gunner dropping a push. He's in trouble, and Gunner is swarmed over all the way back on the 23-yard line. Oakey and Collins leading the tacklers. And after Georgia marches down into the red zone, the Arkansas defense stands up, and they push Georgia back across the 20-yard line. And that's going to bring on Peyton Woodring to attempt the field goal. Gunner will hold it on the 28 on the right hash. This is a tricky place to kick with the wind. Woodring, first field goal attempt of the season. It is set down. Peyton's kick is up. It is good. Peyton Woodring hits it. Remember, we did have the one bobbled exchange in the first game, but the first official attempt, the Dogs get points. It's 24-3. Peyton Woodring, one of the great kickers in Georgia history, connects again. 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Dogs took up nearly 6 minutes on that drive, and Georgia extends the lead. It's 24-3. Dogs leading the Razorbacks here in Fayetteville on the Georgia Bulldogs Sports Network.
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6: Larry Bunsen broadcast suite. Georgia scoring drive, 10 plays, 55 yards, 5:58 off the clock. Peyton Woodring with the field goal. Engineered Solutions of Georgia drive summary. And here's Peyton set to kick it off. And the deep men, Smith and Watkins. Peyton kicks this one very, very high and very, very deep. 9 yards back in the end zone. Touchback. Razorbacks will take over first and 10 on their 25. 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BMW, proud supporter of the Georgia Bulldogs. BMW says, go Dogs. Ate up some clock and got some points. Stance, let's see what the D does here.
8: Now it's their turn. The last drive from Arkansas, they were able to matriculate the ball down the field pretty easily. And so, luckily, end of the half and a big rush by Raylan Wilson. But there seem to be holes.
6: All right, here we go. First and 10 for the Razorbacks. A lefty. K.J. Jackson hands it off, coming left. Dogs trying to stretch it out. Sutton Smith is hit. Then he's hit late out of bounds. That's going to be a 15-yard penalty. So move the ball from the 26 or 27 up across the 40.
8: Yep. Kyron Jones a little late. Running back, which the Arkansas's run game.
15: After the play, personal foul, unnecessary roughness, hit out of bounds. Number 31 defense, 15-yard penalty added to the end of the run, first down.
8: That's the most success they've had is a 15-yard penalty. They've been anemic as a rushing offense, so you just don't want to give them 3 yards on a play that, you know, they can't run the ball. They've proven consistently that that's not a threat.
6: So now first and 10 from the 42. Here comes Arkansas. 24-3 Georgia. Jackson, receiver in motion. The speedy Watkins coming right to left. Jackson get a drop. Georgia bringing pressure. Here's Watkins at the 40. He's wrapped up and knocked out short of the 45. Ellis Robinson leading the defenders. And they'll spot it on the 44. Gain of 2. That'll be 2nd and 8 now for Arkansas. Ball on the Razorbacks, 44. They go right to left. Arkansas in those cardinal jerseys, Georgia and white. I love our road white uniforms with those red helmets and silver breeches.
8: They look sharp.
6: Jackson, empty backfield with Sutton Smith offset to the left. Three receivers right, one receiver left. Low snap. Georgia bringing pressure. Jackson sidesteps it. Jackson still being chased. He is sacked all the way back near the 31-yard line. The ball might have come out. Let's wait and see. The officials are marking. They say Georgia's got the football. A fumble recovered by Georgia. Defensive pressure. The Dogs get to Jackson. And the Dogs with Jordan Hall down at the bottom of the pile. Joseph Jonah Ajonye, Gabe Harris, that defensive front,
15: the field as they fumble,
6: making the push.
15: By Georgia, first down.
6: And the Dogs have got the ball. They're going to spot it on the Arkansas 32-yard line. Now, Arkansas's got an injured player. It's one of their offensive linemen. It's the right tackle, Bryant Williams.
8: And once again, Georgia brings pressure from the linebacker position. They bring Raylan Wilson and Chris Cole. Chris Cole wraps him up. KJ Jackson gets wrapped up from the bottom, and Raylan Wilson comes in, cleans him up, and when he does, punches the ball loose as Jordan Hall is able to recover. So the pressure, the dog blitzes from the interior from this Georgia linebacking core, creating havoc in the backfield for Arkansas.
6: 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I would imagine they are taking a look at this. Again, Arkansas with the injured player, the Razorbacks starting right tackle, Bryant Williams out of Lake Charles, Louisiana, fifth-year senior, and he is up at... Sure hope he's okay. A lot of times stench, and you're at the bottom of that pile. Sometimes somebody rolls up on you in the wash, and that's tough.
8: Yeah, that's what it looked like. He was a little bit away from the play, but there was such carnage happening in the backfield that I think he got sniped.
6: I hope he's okay. No pressure at all being put on that left leg. Governor's Office of Highway Safety reminds you the penalty for getting a DUI can cost up to $10,000. That's why the Governor's Office of Highway Safety says drive sober so you won't get pulled over. As the Bulldogs with 7:56 to go in the third quarter have a 24-3 lead and the football. So Gunnar Stockton has had another magnificent afternoon. Dogs can really put Arkansas behind the eight ball with points here, especially shot and stench if Georgia could get seven on this trip.
8: I think it'd be great. You come off that last drive, and the protection was an issue. So able to run the ball successfully, now you need to add that pass protection to it.
6: Bowen's a back, Gunner up under center, two receivers off to the right. Bowen's going to run, try and pop it outside at the 30. Chauncey Bowen lowers his shoulder all the way down to the 25-yard line. Physicality from Chauncey Bowen.
8: Back-to-back series where we start with duo. It's my favorite play. I love it. Just straight ahead. Let's get dirty. Let's get nasty. Let's see who wants it. Bowen's able to bounce it outside, and then he's one-on-one with the safety. He's like, I want to get dirty. I want to get nasty. Lowers the boom on him.
6: 6 yards to the 26, second down and four. And when those linemen are blocking and sweating and charging and driving, and those backs are sweating and running and charging, man, it's just a beautiful thing to see, isn't it? Humphreys in motion. Dwight Phillips is the back. Phillips takes a handoff. He tries to bounce outside of the 25. There's a penalty. He's got the first down, but this one might be coming back.
15: Holding, 9 offense, 10-yard penalty, second down.
6: So now, instead of a first down run or second and four, you go to second and 14. And Kirby not liking the penalties. That's an area where Georgia's got to improve.
8: And you can't expect Arkansas to just stand there and take it. They're going to move. They're going to bring pressure. Because when they do, just try to line up toe-to-toe, they're not man enough. They're not matching up. So it should be expected to have the movement, which Arkansas slants on that last play and creates a holding.
6: So call it second and 14. Dwight Phillips the back. End around. Here comes Landon Roldan. He gets a block at the 35. Roldan 30, lowers his shoulder. He's knocked down around the 29, 28-yard line. Christian Harrison with the hit. Pretty good closing speed there. So Roldan gets a lot of it back. Drew Bobo with a great block pulling along, and that'll bring up third down and about six.
8: Yeah, so Mike Bobo says you're going to bring a lot of trash in between the tackles. You're going to bring pressure. Let's get outside of it. They try to pin it and then wrap some tackles and their center, Drew Bobo, outside to get Roldan in front of him. Gain some of that yardage back.
6: Third and five from the 27. They spot it there. Got to get to the 22. Shotgun. Gunner Stockton with Phillips off to his left. Gunner dropping. Throws right. Caught. Sakubi White-Hilton. He goes backwards. It is hit short of the first down between the 24 and the 25. Let's see what Georgia does. Kamori House, one of Arkansas's top defenders, makes the stop. All right, coach. Looks like the Dogs are going to go for this. Fourth down and two from the Arkansas 24-yard line.
8: More pressure on that last play coming from the left side. Sakovi White decides to go the wrong direction and lose a yard or two. And in that scenario, you have to catch and turn up immediately.
6: As Bo Walker in at running back, off to Gunner Stockton's left, fourth and two from the 24. Walker coming out in motion. Gunner's dropping. Gunner's looking. He throws complete for a first down down around the 15. Sakozy White-Hilton gets it all the way down to the 13. Gunner throwing a dart to Sakovi.
8: That's the patience that comes with experience. Most quarterbacks would have rushed in that scenario. Instead, Gunner didn't like what he saw out of his first receiver, gives time for Sakovi to work into that space in the zone, and then throws a dart.
6: I need a firehouse sub. Fourth down conversion. Firehouse subs. Dogs coming up big. You get a free medium sub with the purchase of any medium sub. Chips and a drink starting tomorrow at Firehouse Subs on the app. Participating Georgia restaurants. Dogs running right. It's Bo Walker. No, it's Dwight Phillips, who tumbles down across the 10-yard line. Pretty good gainer there. And Georgia, the Massey-Ferguson red zone. And they're going to spot it around the 8. We got to get to the 4 for a first down.
8: Chippy out there. Blackshear is getting mouthy with one of the safeties. He was getting the better of them on a block, so it'll be interesting to watch as this plays out.
6: And Dwight Phillips off to the left of Gunner Stockton. We're on the 8-yard line. Got to get to the 4. Second down and 4. Dogs trying to extend the 24-3 lead. Clock, by the way, at 4:11, 4:10, and moving. Receiver Blackshear coming in motion left to right. Gunner going to fake it to Phillips. Drop it out on the left side. Complete to Blackshear. He's hit right away. And now they're just going to say incomplete as that ball bobbles off his hands. And a big lick coming up from the backside. That is Joker Johnson. So it'll bring up third down and 4 now for Georgia. Let's send it down to Shock. Shock, what do you got?
7: Hey, JD, we saw Nate Frazier kind of come off a little gingerly. He went back to the locker room for a little bit. He should be coming back out, but he said he went in. No injury to say of as of right now, but he did go back. We'll see what it's doing.
6: Chauncey Bojan now. Thank you, Shock. That's brought to you by Ken Nugent. Third down for Georgia. 4 yards to go from the 8. Got to get to the 4 for a first down. 4 minutes to go. Dogs leading Arkansas 24-3. Gunner in the gun with Bowens. Gunner looking out. Throws over the middle. That's complete for a first down to Sakovi White-Hilton at the 2-yard line. He's hit right away, and Georgia will be first down, goal to go, and here comes some laundry. There are penalty flags on the field, and we'll wait on the call as the officials communicate. Another great throw from Stockton to Sakovi, who's been his favorite target on this trip.
15: Personal foul, face mask, defense number 1.
6: So half the distance, you'll put it on the 1.
15: Automatic first down.
6: Christian Harrison, who had an interference earlier. Well, let's see, is Georgia going to put the big man, Zakai, back at fullback again?
8: They just
6: here.
8: Brought Oboko in for right tackle.
6: Slide Juan down.
8: Yep, and put Helton in at fullback, apparently.
6: First and goal from the 1, under 4 minutes to go. It's Georgia 24, Arkansas 3. Here's Power with Zakai Helton. Bowens is the tailback. The old I formation, Riddell the tight end. Dobbs, give it to Chauncey, running right. He stood up at the 1, reaches across the end zone line. Touchdown, Georgia. He slid it out there.
8: He refused to be denied. You couldn't keep Bowens out of the end zone. Zakai Helton was his lead back. Tried to create a little damage in front, dent that defensive front. Took the extra effort from Bowens to get across that goal line.
6: Third touchdown of the day for Chauncey Bowens. He was right at the edge and just snuck it out there.
8: didn't give up. He wasn't wrapped up, so he just hit the wall of bodies and then finally able to keep driving, get that ball across.
6: And here's Peyton Woodring on for his fourth point after touchdown attempt of the afternoon. Gunner the holder. Snelling's the snapper. It is set down, and the kick is on the way. It is good. That Georgia touchdown brought to you by Kaneka Sausage, the official smoked sausage of the Georgia Bulldogs. First Franklin Financial second half report brought to you by First Franklin Financial, serving our neighbors since 1941. 3:35 to go, quarter number three. Dogs 31, Arkansas 3 on the Georgia Bulldogs Sports Network.
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2: 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Want to send out a big hello. The legendary voice of the Texas Longhorns, Craig Way, is listening to us on his way to Darrell K. Royal Stadium. Stinchy said, "You're killing it." Our good friend David Dove here in Arkansas with his boys as well. And a lot of folks listening in all across the great state of Georgia and around the world on the Georgia Bulldogs app as Peyton Woodring gets set to kick it off. And Peyton will be kicking off for the sixth time today. And the deep men for the Razorbacks will again be Russell and Hawkins. 31-3 Georgia, 3:35 to go, third quarter. Peyton, hammer time. That one out of the back of the end zone. Shock standing by on the sideline. 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DJ, take it away.
3: All right, fellas. We talked about Coach Smart said he wanted to see the defense get a turnover. We saw him get that turnover. And it seemed like the defense was more rejuvenated after that one, getting that turnover and saying we need to get more. They come in bunches. So expect this defense to be flying around again, still trying to get that ball off more.
2: All right, let's see. 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
2: 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This is awesome technology. And, hey, during the timeout, Stitch, you would have thought it was back in August, O-line and defensive line doing some one-on-one drills.
11: They did. The whole defensive line's taking some reps, just trying to get warmed up. Looks like they might be rotating some new folks in.
2: The Stitch, that is still Williams in at right tackle, who hobbled off after the strip sack. Wow. A.J. Hill is in at quarterback. He played a couple of possessions in the first half. Dogs by 28. Hogs on their own 25-yard line. Bringing it tight end in motion. Now Hill going to drop back, throw over the middle. That's complete across the 30 to around the 31-yard line. And the receiver, Jaden Platt, the number two tight end for Arkansas. He'll get 6 yards on the play. Justin Williams with a tackle. That'll bring up second and four. Number nine, Chris Cole, all over the place. They got Cole and Williams as the backers. Khalil Barnes, a safety, going to sneak up now. And Georgia with a six-man front. Bunch formation. The back for Arkansas is Settles. Dropping back. Hill throws out on the right side. And Settles is racked up. He is going to be short of the first down. Khalil Barnes comes up and hits him a gain of maybe two. Oh, gosh, they're going to spot that all the way up to the 34. They're going to give him three on the play. Boy, Barnes flying up, and it is third down and 1 yard to go.
11: It is fun to watch the closing speed of some of these defenders for this Georgia defense.
2: How about big Valdez Sone, the freshman out of Malmo, Sweden, in on the nose. A.J. Hill out of the gun, third and one from the 34. 2.5 to go in the third. Hill, low snap, bobbled. He's being chased, throws over the middle, complete for a first down. What a play up around the 39-yard line. That's Jamari Hawkins. That was nearly a disaster for Arkansas. Great hands.
11: Yeah, impressive recovery by the Arkansas quarterback just to get the ball up on a timing route to get it into a position where his receiver can make a play before the impinging, the enclosing rush from this Georgia front.
2: Ball's on the Arkansas 39. Razorbacks are first down, 10 yards to go. Hill going to hand it off, no fake, drop it out to the right side, incomplete, trying to throw to Jaden Platt. Good handler. There's a late flag coming in here, too. So let's see what the officials. This is going to be 15 yards one way or the other. And it was on the Georgia sideline.
12: Pass interference. Offense number 9. 10-yard penalty. First down.
2: All right, so push this one back. Jamari Hawkins. And Georgia will accept this penalty, and that'll make it first down and 20 from the 29. Do you like the rules change going back to 10 yards as opposed to 15 in the loss of down on OPI?
11: I think it makes sense.
2: I do, too.
11: I will say Coach Smart was halfway on the field. He was pretty adamant to make sure that call
2: he was doing
11: made.
2: Some lobbying right there. He's the best. Hill out of the shotgun. Hill in the pocket, throwing long down the right side. Drop. They had a receiver breaking open. It would have been a big gainer for Jamari Hawkins up around the Arkansas 45. Twisting around, just can't hang on to it.
11: He was trying to drop it in the bucket over the outstretched arms of Khalil Barnes and in front of DeMello Jones, but wasn't able to get there. It looked like Khalil Barnes was really close to tipping that ball.
2: Isaiah Gibson in on that Georgia front. Call it second down and 20 for the Razorbacks. Arkansas on its 29-yard line. Minute 44 to go, third quarter. The score, Georgia 31, Arkansas 3. Hill working out of the shotgun. Hill dropping. He's got time. Throws over the middle. Complete and hit right away up near the 35-yard line. A relatively short gain, and that's Donovan Fappell. They're going to spot that on the 35-yard line. And that's going to bring up third down. K.J. Bolden with a big hit. They got to get to the 49. You got Fappell and Hawkins out on the right side. Third down, 14 yards to go. Dogs with a four-man front. Two receivers right, one out to the left. Settles as the running back to Hill's left. Out of the shotgun, he stands on the 30. Drops. Georgia bringing pressure. Over the middle, high pass. Broken up on a big hit by K.J. Bolden. That was going to be a big first down for the Arkansas Razorbacks. But Chris Marshall was going over the middle. And Donovan Fappell had come across, and K.J. Bolden absolutely knocked it away from him on a huge hit.
11: And he felt it all the way as he's jogging off the field, trying not to show how much that K.J. Bolden left an impact on him, because K.J. was playing that deep safety role. He has that corner route or post
2: route.
11: Here
2: we block the punt. We block the punt. It's bouncing around up for Arkansas up near midfield, and they're going to touch it down just shy of the 50. The Dogs block the punt. London Humphreys coming in. Offense, defense, special teams dominating this third quarter.
11: Big play by London Humphreys to get in and make that block. Crosses in front, gets laid out and right in front of the punter, gets his hands on the ball, celebrates before it even makes contact.
2: It didn't roll for Georgia, but a great block. And the Dogs first and 10 on the Arkansas 49, 51 seconds to go. The score, Georgia 31, Arkansas 3. And the Dogs got Ogboko. This is Ogboko in at right tackle, I believe so. Got one back with Gunner up under center. Riddell in a slot to the left. A fake to Bowens. Gunner going to throw open on the left side to Bowens up across the 45-yard line. Hey, the fake to the back, then throw to the void. Gain of about four.
11: Trying to set up a play deep for the wide receiver on the edge, and Arkansas was lined up in two deep, had a safety over the top, takes the check down.
2: Backup linebacker Phoenix Jackson on the stop. 22 and 18 on the clock, so Georgia's got to run a play again before this third quarter comes to an end. Dogs on top, 31-3. Bowens is the back. Gunner out of the gun. Hands to Bowens, who lowers his head and gets down between the 42-41-yard line. We'll wait on the spot, and that's going to take us into the fourth quarter with Georgia leading Arkansas 31-3. 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
2: 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Dogs extend with a Peyton Woodring field goal, a Chauncey Bowens touchdown, and sends, I think, the story of that third quarter of the Georgia defense setting the tone, and then the cherry on top, a blocked punt.
11: Blocked punt. You had the turnover, the Raylan Wilson, Chris Cole combination creating the sack fumble. But what a great way to end that third quarter of London Humphreys getting in on the action. So pretty dominant performance in the run game offensively, creating turnovers defensively. Now big play for special teams.
2: All right, so the Dogs with the ball. Thank you, Chris Giovanni and Hondo Williamson for their great work. 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You know, my mom's a CPA. She looked up your career earnings with the Saints and is very proud of you there, Stinch.
11: Is she?
2: Yes.
11: Tell her thank you.
2: All right, Dogs with the ball. Georgia. Third down, three to go. Line of scrimmage of 42. Gunner fakes, rolling to his right. Gunner can run. He's going to throw instead. First down, London Humphreys, all the way up to the 25. How about that patience? And that is McGlure with the stop.
11: There's a flag on the field, too.
2: Yeah, they might bring it back.
11: Might have had a lineman downfield.
12: Ineligible player downfield, offense number 72, five-yard penalty, third down.
2: So we'll do third down again. And Georgia's got to get to the 39. Always one or two, they switch ends of the field. Are they getting those chains exactly right?
11: Are you worried about it?
2: I worry about things like that.
11: I like that about
2: you. I get
11: you.
2: A spot on the 47-yard line.
11: Very concerned with where they're spotting the ball.
2: You know, you got to keep an eye on those guys. 47-yard line, got to get to the 39 for a first down. Third down and eight here for Georgia. Dogs with a 31-3 lead. Gunner out of the shotgun with Bowens to his left. Three receivers to the right. Gunner takes a snap. Here comes pressure. Gunner going to throw long down the left side. Nobody there. Blackshear got tied up. And Georgia going to most likely punt here. And, yeah, here comes the punt team. That was one for Blackshear. The young receiver just got jammed up on the line.
11: And the protection was there. They picked up the pressure from Arkansas. Blackshear just wasn't able to win his one-on-one scenario with the corner.
2: Joker Johnson, excellent coverage. Senior, very good corner. And Sutton Smith, the deep man, he's standing back on his own 6-yard line. Here's Drew Miller on the punt. Georgia with a 31-3 lead. We have just begun the fourth quarter here in Fayetteville, Arkansas. Drew takes a snap, kicks this one end over end. This one is going to be bouncing and knocked down in the end zone. London Humphreys nearly was able to get it inside the 5-yard line, but couldn't. And that ineligible man downfield cost the Dogs a chance at some points there. And Arkansas survived a blocked punt by not giving up any points. And they'll take over, trailing the Dogs 31-3. Fans, Georgia football brought to you in part by Modelo, the official import beer. Your Georgia Bulldogs, grab a refreshing Modelo Especial, brewed for full-time Bulldog fans. 21 and up only. Please drink responsibly. And thank you, Jackie Schiavone, for wonderful cookies once again. She is 3-for-3 so far this season. All right, Hogs with it on their own 20-yard line. Let's see. That is Hill who's in at quarterback. A.J. Hill. He wears number 2. Dogs got J.J.A., Joseph Jonah Jonier in at left end. They're going to run the ball, nothing doing, up to the 20 line. Tries to push forward for maybe a yard or two. Braylon Russell, big physical back. And they'll snap it next time with under 14 to play here in the fourth quarter. Joseph Jonah Jonier with the stop. And they push it up to the 22-yard line. It'll be second down and 8 yards to go. Russell still the back with Hill the quarterback. Second down and 8. Dogs leading by 4 touchdowns. It's 31-3. Luck with the tight end in a slot off to the left. Hill takes a snap, throwing it right, and it is knocked away. That one was lurking out there. He was trying to get it to C.J. Brown. Maybe some visions of N'Kobe Dean in the pick six at Jacksonville back in 21, Stitch. I thought we had a chance at one there.
11: It was Braylon Connolly, who's played well this season, and the closing speed, he knew it was coming. That's a long throw for A.J. Hill to get the ball across. Braylon Connolly just needed a little, one extra step could have pick-sixed him right there.
2: Jamarley Riddle also in. It's third down and eight as Georgia rotates around in the secondary. Hogs have got to get to the 30. They're on the 22. They're going to run the football. A little inside handoff is going to get the first down, but a penalty flag coming in way back behind the play. And Cam settles with a nice gainer. Riddle with the stop. It's a 9-yard gain, but let's see if this one's coming back.
12: Personal foul, illegally blocking below the waist, 85 offense, half the distance to the goal, third down.
2: Ty Lockwood whistled for that one.
11: That was about to be the most impressive run that we've seen from this Arkansas unit. I talk about anemic. It's a tale of two teams, one that can rush it proficiently, and then Arkansas. They've really struggled to get anything going on the ground.
2: 244-12.
11: Ugh.
2: The differential in the run game. I like the sounds of that. And up at college football heaven right now, Vince Dooley is smiling and Frank Broyles is shaking his head. Two of the greatest coaches of all time. Lines of 12, they got to get to the 30. Hill's a quarterback. Two receivers right, one receiver left with a tight end lined up on the left side. There's motion, so push it back some more. That's going to be on Bryant Williams.
12: 64 offense.
2: The big right tackle.
12: 5-yard penalty. Third down.
2: They got that right foot all taped up there, Stinch.
11: Yep, left knee. I mean, he's bandaged from head to toe, looks like.
2: He's tough. So the line of scrimmage is going to be sitting around the 6. And again, they got to get to the 30, so call it 24 to go here on third down. Georgia leading 31-3. 13-13 clock moving here in the fourth quarter. Dog fans making noise. They fumble the snap. Hill backing up, retreating, trying to throw over the middle. The ball is knocked away. And Georgia comes up with the stop. Arkansas going backwards. J.J. Hanna, who is really playing well, a sophomore from Berlin, Germany, getting a hand on it. That'll bring up fourth down. And the Dogs going to get the ball back. I mean, Hanna's playing really well.
11: You have to feel good about the depth at defensive tackle specifically for this group, in that there have been a number of players that are contributors that you like what you see when they're out on the field.
2: Here is Arkansas to punt. I believe that's Jesse Ehrlich, the backup, who is in, number 34. And Jacoby White-Helton standing back on the Georgia 45-yard line. Second punter of the day used by the Razorbacks. Ehrlich, a lefty. That's going to be some funny spin. Comes off his foot. It's going to hit short. Watch out. Don't let it hit you from behind. The up back there rolled in. It rolls for Arkansas down to the 39-yard line. Georgia faked that was Helton like he was going to go and pick it up, and Arkansas immediately downed it. So Sakovi with a little game trickery there. I love it. 55 of it. He didn't hit it great, but he got the roll. That's all that matters. Second half brought to you by First Franklin Financial, serving our neighbors since 1941. 12:52 to go. We're in the fourth quarter. The score in Fayetteville, Arkansas, with the Dogs getting the ball back. It's Georgia 31 and Arkansas 3 on the Georgia Bulldogs Sports Network.
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18: 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I'm Rick Jackson. 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
4: 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Larry Munson broadcast suite. Stinch and I sandwiched by the road dog, Adam Gillespie, Chris Giovanni, and Neil Hondo Williamson. The rushing totals 244-4 in Georgia's favor. Bowens is the back. Gunner is up under center. Humphreys in motion coming this way, right to left. Gunner gonna fake, drop, look. Look, wants to throw long down the middle. Craig Dandridge has it at the 25, the 20, 15, 10, 5. Touchdown, Craig Dandridge. The freshman sensation on a strike from Gunner Stockton. And the Dogs, a 61-yard score. And that makes it 37-3.
5: You had to think, with as much success as Georgia's had in the run game, that there would be a play-action pass opportunity, and Georgia just struck right there. Dandridge with a deep cross off a play-action, beats the safety over the top. Gunner hits him in stride, and Dandridge does the rest.
4: Boy, he was able to separate perfection from the Georgia passing game. Brylan Green couldn't bring him down. Peyton's extra point is on the way. It is good. He is 5 for 5. That makes him 195 out of 195. Rodrigo Blankenship, SEC record, by the way, 200 out of 200. That Georgia touchdown brought to you by Kaneka Sausage, the official smoked sausage of the Georgia Bulldogs. First Franklin Financial, second half. 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The score here in Fayetteville, it's Georgia 38. And Arkansas 3 on the Georgia Bulldogs Sports Network.
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0: One play, 61 yards, touchdown, Gunnar Stockton to Craig Danders. That deep cross when the run game's working, with an accuracy like Gunnar Stockton has, that's lethal, Stinch.
1: Hit him with the overhead right, buddy. It just crushing blow to that Arkansas defense. I didn't have a speed gauge on him or GPS tracker, but I'm guessing that was at least 900 miles per hour.
0: And the separation at the end, absolutely beautiful. Back at the Piedmont Healthcare radio booth, Larry Munson broadcast suite. 38-3 Dogs. Here's Peyton Woodring to bang another one away. Hangs this one up high. They're going to try and bring this down to get a fair catch. That is Hawkins. Was that Smith? Smith. Fair catch of that one. I was right. Chris, man, you're in trouble. I was right, and then he changes me up. Golly. All right.
1: Sure,
0: you got to run gassers for Kirby. Let's go down to DJ Shockley, brought to you by Kid Nugent. Shock, what do you got?
2: Well, fellas, with the game going the way it is, I found myself looking up in the stands, and behind the Georgia bench, there's a group of fellas that have put on, yeah, you can guess it. They got the bags over their heads. Some stuff we saw way back in the days when Stinch, before Stinch days in New Orleans.
0: Predated.
2: But yeah, yeah. Bags over their heads and chanting fire. You might say who.
0: Oh, my gosh. 8-yard completion from Jackson to Marshall. Yeah, when we saw the bags on Ellis Robinson with the tackle, I thought, man, this team event in like 1981 in the Superdome. They're running it fast now, and Arkansas, red play, Sutton Smith bounces outside. He gets a first down across the 35. Joseph Ajonye bringing him down. 12 minutes, 14 seconds to go. Clock moving. We're in the fourth quarter. And Georgia subbing in. We got Terrell Foster coming in to play linebacker now. Dinkins back in out of safety. Riddell in for Georgia. Jackson out of the gun. Drops. Pressure. Throws. Caught and complete at the 40 up to around the 43-yard line. That's Jaden Platt.
1: Boy, when you hear about a head coach in the third week of his tenure already getting hate mail and fire the coach posters about you, it makes you really grateful to see where Georgia is and how bad it can get from a storied program like Arkansas.
0: Just the leadership at the University of Georgia and throughout our state, unparalleled with the combined love for and commitment to the University of Georgia. Second short, running at left side, Smith. He has popped right around the 45. Going to be close to a first. A.J. Krua, who, by the way, was leading Georgia in tackles coming into the game. He got a big solo right there. And they're going to mark that just short. So it'll be, nope, they're going to give him the first. But they have not moved the chains on the far side. But they give him the first, and the clock's still moving. Okay, here's Jackson dropping. They're going to blow the whistle. And Georgia calls a timeout. That's what, if I'm Kirby there, I'm going like, wait a minute.
3: Before the snap.
0: You didn't move the chains, but you gave him the first. So everything right there, Stinch was just a little discombobulated.
1: Oh, he is letting them know about his displeasure as to how things were handled in those operations, because he didn't like the fact that it wasn't very clear they made a first. The whole chain gang hadn't moved yet.
0: Making me think of Chrissy Hine and the Pretenders. 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Chris says we're running into a timeout. The clock shows dead on 11 minutes. The score on the big scoreboard here at Reynolds Stadium. Georgia 38, Arkansas 3 on the Georgia Bulldog Sports Network.
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0: All right, call it first down and 10 for Arkansas on the Razorbacks. 46 back at the Piedmont Healthcare Radio booth, Larry Munson Broadcast Suite. I want to send out a big hello to the First Lady of Georgia football, Miss Mary Beth Lysette Smart. Her dad, Paul, capital P, listening in, and I would imagine Boogie Andrew is tuned in as well. And Cherie and Kathy on the beach listening in St. Simon's Island. Thank you to Lucky Seven and Brent Forshay, Mrs. Phillips, and Big Rob. A lot of fans listening in. Thank you, wherever you may be, for spending your Saturday with us here in Fayetteville, Arkansas. It's 38-3 Georgia, 11 minutes to go. Hogs out of the shotgun. The lefty Jackson dropping, throwing over the middle, complete up to the 45-yard line. Gain of 9 on the play. That's Jaden Platt. And that'll bring up second down and short. 1 yard to go. Zayden Walker on the stop. Jackson out of the gun. Hands this one to Settles, who runs for the first down to the 43. So Cam Settles with the first down yardage. 10.5 to go, fourth quarter. JJA on the stop. Dodge got Kamari Brooks, freshman out of North Oconee in. Brooks played 7 the first half as well. Dinkins back in the secondary. First and 10, Arkansas for the Georgia 43. Jackson dropping. Throwing it long down the left side. Broken route, incomplete. Good coverage from Ellis Robinson. Now to bring up second and 10. And the intended receiver was Chris Marshall, who had that incredible one-handed catch in the first half.
1: Which was pretty much the only drive that was threatening from Arkansas. They started the game and had a turnover on downs, having moved the ball a little bit, but wasn't until the last drive in the second quarter, and this Georgia defense has been absolutely suffocating in the second half.
0: Second and 10 from the Dogs' 43-yard line. Jackson dropping back, fakes left, looks out, throwing it out right, wide open, Settles 40, 35, 30. Settles hit and dropped right around the 25-yard line. The check down, nobody home, over to the right side of the Arkansas offense.
1: That's about the only time where we've seen a wide receiver just totally uncovered. It was the last check down, no one close.
0: First and 10 on the 25. Jackson drop it, swing it out wide left for Settles. Nowhere to go this time. The Dogs eat it up. How about Terrell Foster, number 30, coming up making the stop out of Kennesaw GA.
1: Boy, it doesn't matter who's playing linebacker for Georgia. They're going to be fast and close with some angry intent.
0: Yeah, amen to that. A loss of 5 on the play back to the 30. Second down and 15. Doug rotating linemen in and out. Georgia with Justin Green in. And Georgia's got 1, 2, 3, 4, 5, 6, 7 players on the line of scrimmage right now. 3 receivers right, 1 left. Jackson retreating, big pressure, throws off his back foot, incomplete, nearly intercepted over the middle. Zayden Walker coming in like his hair was on fire. And that'll bring up 3rd and long, and we'll pause 10 seconds. Station identification, Georgia Bulldogs Sports Network.
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0: Georgia 30-yard line. Jackson out of the shotgun. Claps those hands. Play clock at 11. 9:01 to go, fourth quarter. Dogs leading at 38-3. Sutton Smith, the back, off to his right. 2 receivers left, 1 right. Tight end Platt off to the left. Jackson retreating, looking, throw it over the middle. That's complete at the 15, down inside the 10 to the 5. First down and nearly a touchdown for Jabari Hawkins. So a big gainer of around 25 yards down to the Georgia 5-yard line. Jamarley Riddle with the stop.
1: Rashawn Dinkins was in coverage. He tries to make a play on the ball, undercut the route just a little bit, and wasn't able to make contact, which allowed for that big catch.
0: And now a touchdown for Arkansas off the left side. Sutton Smith going in. So from 3rd and 15 to a 30-yard gainer, then a 5-yard touchdown. That's the Razorbacks' first touchdown of the day, and it cuts the Georgia lead to 38-9 with the PAT coming. Arkansas hit some big pass plays, and they've come going in this direction from left to right. The second quarter now here in the fourth.
1: Prior to this drive, JD, it was only 15 yards of offense from the Razorbacks.
0: And here is Gilbert for the PAT. It is set down. The kick is on the way. It is good. And that makes it 38-10 with 8.5 minutes to go.
3: Yeah, in the second half, for clarity there, 15 yards total heading into this drive in the second half. And then you get them into a third and 15 situation, not able to get off the field, and one play later they ended up with a touchdown.
0: Engineered Solutions of Georgia Drive Summary brought to you by Engineered Solutions of Georgia. Sutton Smith caps a 12-play, 75-yard drive with a 5-yard touchdown run. It took 4 minutes and 12 seconds. Let's go down to the field. DJ Shockley standing by. Shock, take it away.
4: Fellas, as you know, that's kind of the stuff we talked about in pregame. Was you can see Kirby, he's beyond himself down here, but he talked about this last week with the team about who, it doesn't matter who's on the field, what the standard is. You got to play to a different standard. And allowing the things that just happened on that drive, I'm sure it's not going to fit well. And he is irate right now, walking up down the sideline, heading over to the defensive side.
0: That DJ Shockley sideline report brought to you by attorney Ken Nugent. One call, that's all. Injured, you know who to call. There's only one. One call, callken.com. And Gilbert set to kick it off. And the deep men for the Bulldogs, as this one is on the way. That is Bo Walker and Sakovi White-Helton. And this one into the end zone, and Georgia will take over on the 25-yard line. Time for Modelo's scoreboard update. Modelo, the official import beer of the Georgia Bulldogs. Grab a refreshing Modelo Especial, brewed for full-time Bulldog fans who are 21 and up. Please drink responsibly. I like the way you spelled that. Jackets 44 and Mercer 11 as they're in the fourth quarter. NC State leading Vandy. We'll get the Commodores in 2 weeks, 17-7, third quarter. A good one in Death Valley. It's North Carolina 17 and Clemson 15. Buckeyes 49, Kent State nothing in the fourth quarter. Ryan Puglisi is in at quarterback for Georgia. Receiver in motion here for the Dogs. Puglisi get a fake a handoff. Rolling to his right. Throws back over the middle. That's caught by Ethan Barbour for a gain of about 5 up to the around the 30-yard line. Bo Walker, the running back in. Georgia's got Oboko in at tackle. Dogs with Daniel Calhoun in the game. He's at right guard. Cortez Smith in at center. I needed him to twist at 50 and 51. If you don't twist, it's tough to tell on these big bodies.
1: And Uini and Jackson filling out the left side.
0: There you go. Good catch. Stinch and Hondo. Here's Puglisi dropping his big pressure. Throws out here on the left side. Wide open, complete for a first down. And that's going to be a big gainer there for Jeremy Bell up near midfield. His helmet gets popped off. And that's a scan of energy first down. Jeremy will shake the cobwebs out. And they'll spot that one on the 49-yard line, so a gain of 19. Georgia going into the bench now. Arkansas as well. Big Carlin Jones coming in on the nose. Got Elias Williams at tackle. And Weenie in on the O-line, as Stinch told you. Bo Walker, the tailback. Elias Williams, a tight end out here on the left side. Big John Jackson in on that Georgia offensive front. First and 10 for the Dogs, 49. Georgia get a fake to Walker. Puglisi dumps it off Riddell at the 50. Threw a tackler down to the 45, to the 44-yard line. That's Bogle on the stop. A good gainer there. 7 yards to Jaden Riddell, and that'll bring up second down and 3, just over 7 minutes to play, quarter number 4.
1: That's been a successful concept, not only for Georgia, but across the league. A little slide action where you slip the tight end who starts on one side of the formation behind the offensive line and makes for a fairly easy throw for the quarterback.
0: Second down, 3 yards to go for Georgia from the Arkansas 44. Dogs leading Arkansas 38-10. Puglisi in at quarterback, fakes to Walker, drops, check down to Bo at the 50, at the 45, looking for the first, lowers his head, and he gets the first down up near the 40-yard line.
1: Smart decision by Puglisi, recognizing he's under pressure. Arkansas had brought a linebacker through the middle. We lost a one-on-one in the center of that defensive line, and he checks it down to Bo Walker, still gains yards in a situation where he's feeling the heat.
0: Again to the 40-yard line, another scan of energy, first down. Puglisi out of the pistol with Bo Walker back behind him. 6 minutes and change. Clock ticking. 6:09, 6:08. Pugs going to throw again. Drops. Check down again, Bo Walker. Not much do it here. Bogle with a tackle. And we'll have to see where they mark him out of bounds, but a minimal gain. Looks like they're going to spot him down between the 38 and the 39-yard line. Not much to it on the short side. That'll bring up second and eight. Under 6 minutes to play. It's Georgia 38 and Arkansas 10. And that second O-line getting in there. Georgia without Marcus Harrison this week. Injured. He was unable to dress out here today. Puglisi from the shotgun. Lawson Lucky, a tight end, off to the left. Two receivers right, one split out left. Nick Peel, the running back in. Peel, a freshman. Peel going to take the handoff at the 40. Peel to the 35, lowers his shoulder, cuts up around the 32. Good gain there. Like Nick Peel, he's got a lot of action so far this year. And 10 carries for 46 yards coming in. And they'll spot this one at the 33, so a gain of 5 on that one. And it'll bring up third down and 3 yards to go.
1: In an era where it's hard to develop depth, running back at Georgia consistently seems to be a strength. And you look at the rookies, the incoming freshmen, seems to be a healthy class there.
0: All right, Puglisi out of the shotgun, Lucky in motion. Peel the back offset to his right. Here comes Peel going left. Lowers his shoulder, gets a first down across the 30 to the 29. Kirby's going to like that. So will Phil Roush, our offensive line coach. And Todd Hartley, best tight ends coach in the world when you look at that tight end room Georgia puts out year after year. But got the push. And how about that freshman back lowering the shoulder? And Stinch, great backs run for first down.
1: Understanding what you need.
0: Yeah.
1: He put his shoulder down. He got behind his pads and made that first down. Smart play.
0: And we wait on the officials. Let's see. Looks like a dog had limped off Daniel Calhoun. A little bit shaken up on the play.
1: A dog had limped off. How about that?
0: There you go.
1: Some like alliteration. You know what it is?
0: So Georgia shuffled a bit on the line. So Tolliver's in at right guard now. Okay. Hondo with the eagle eyes. Just over 4 to play. Tyler J. Williams in motion. Bo Walker the back. Puglisi going to fake it. Oh, he's going backwards here. Just trying to throw this one away, and he does. So that'll bring up second down. Good coverage here from Arkansas. Just nobody open.
1: That play clock and Puglisi's head had gone off, and he starts flushing out of a pocket that he still could have remained in. The offensive line had given him time, but he also recognized, I can't stay here forever, ended up flushing into some of the pressure.
0: Second down and 10 for the Dogs. Georgia's got to get to the 19, the line of scrimmage, the Arkansas 29. Dogs leading 38-10, 3:55 to go in the fourth quarter. Puglisi out of the shotgun with Bo Walker off to his right. Puglisi going to hand it to Walker. Head down, pushing ahead up to the 25. Arkansas with a host of tacklers stopping him there. Clock continuing to run. 3:41, 3 minutes 40 seconds to go. Georgia leading 38-10. So Tolliver, Weedy, Smith, Calhoun back in on the offensive front. Big John Jackson in at left tackle, who just keeps getting better and better. Third down, Dogs have got to get to the 19. Ball just short of the 25. Puglisi drops, pressured over, but a wide open Lawson Lucky, 15 down the right hash, 10, 5, Lawson Lucky all the way down inside the 3.
1: How about that connection between Puglisi and Lucky? Recognizing the zone gives Lucky time to clear the linebacker and sit. Puglisi gives him a great ball, and then Lucky turns it upfield.
0: First and goal, Georgia. Red zone appearance brought to you by Massey Ferguson. Born to farm, built to perform. 24 yards on the play. Second big grab for Lawson Lucky today. Remember, he had the long one on Georgia's first scoring drive. Dogs in the eye with Bo Walker at the tail. The line is a 2. Puglisi fakes, drops, looking. Wide open, back of the end zone. Touchdown, Georgia, Lawson Lucky.
1: I'm so glad he finally found him, because Lucky had been open for a couple seconds. You're like, oh, give it to him. Give him the ball. He got him open. He just made it a little more dramatic.
0: Oh, well done. Excellent work, Puglisi and Lucky, and that makes it 44-10. So if Peyton Woodring can make this extra point, Georgia would match its biggest lead of the afternoon. And good work from Puglisi. Peyton Woodring with Gutter holding and Snelling's snapping. It's set down. Peyton's kick is up. It is good. He is 6 for 6 on extra points, 1 of 1 on field goals today. Getting a little chippy down on the field as Georgia leads the Razorbacks 45-10. That Georgia touchdown brought to you by Kaneka Sausage, the official smoked sausage of the Georgia Bulldogs. Engineered Solutions of Georgia scoring drive. Love this one. 11 plays, 75 yards, 5 minutes, 59 seconds. A 2-yard Puglisi to Lucky touchdown to cap it off. And the time of possession in the second half. Arkansas did just have that drive. But I got to think, just top of my head, 2.5. So we played 27 and a half minutes. I bet Georgia's had the ball 18, 19 minutes here in the second half, Stan.
1: I think you're right. And I credit the defense. Yeah, 15 yards in second half yardage allowed heading into that last drive, creating a turnover. You had the partially blocked punt by London Humphreys. Came out to play early and then answered the bell at the halftime as well. So had to be pleased with the product on the field on a number of fronts.
0: All right, here's Peyton Woodring set to kick it off. Two Razorbacks back deep and a fair catch called for and caught by Jamari Hawkins. So they'll take over on the 25. 18 minutes. Thank you, Hondo. Piedmont Healthcare offering exceptional, hassle-free care closer to home. Piedmont, the official healthcare provider of the Georgia Bulldogs. Hey, if Dandridge hadn't scored so quickly, we'd have it even longer.
1: Even more.
0: Good problem to have it. 18 minutes out of, again, 231 out of 27 and a half. That is impressive. This Georgia run game has been tremendous here today. Big Valden Sone, you know, the defensive front with Ogboko up front alongside. That's Namdi. Both the Ogboko brothers, excellent players. Jackson rolling left. He's being chased, throws back across the middle, complete to Lockwood to the 30, to the 31-yard line. Got Kamari Brooks out there for Georgia. Good-looking young player. A.J. Krua. And Zayden Walker will come back in. Justin Green out. Like Foster will jog off. Isaiah Gibson back in. Jackson retreating, being pressured, throws complete. First down up to the 39-yard line. C.J. Brown on the reception. 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Minute 55, home stretch in Fayetteville. Second-ranked Georgia 45, Arkansas 10 on the Georgia Bulldogs Sports Network.
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0: Dogs with a 45-10 lead over Arkansas a Saturday afternoon in the SEC. 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Loans for land and farm. Dogs with a couple of impressive touchdowns. One on a big play. Stockton to Dandridge, a 61-yarder. Arkansas answered on a 5-yard touchdown from Sutton Smith on a 12-play 75-yard drive. Then Ryan Puglisian leading a 75-yard scoring drive for the Dogs and capped off with a touchdown pass to number 7, Mr. Lawson Lucky. So well played there by Georgia. Georgia football brought to you in part by Pruitt Health, where family makes us stronger. Pruitt, a proud partner of the Georgia Bulldogs. Well, David Johnson and Kevin Butler will have a very happy Dog Talk Live after the game. We'll have a fun Bulldog brunch from the Hilltop Grill tomorrow. And most importantly, after an early win, nothing better than winning that nooner. Hop on the plane, Stinch. Get back and watch some football tonight. We got Florida and Auburn. We got Ole Miss and LSU.
1: But I say, there's a pretty good one going on in Oxford tonight. So hopefully we'll be home by then.
0: Love winning the nooner. Here's Lockwood in motion. Jackson get a handoff. Nothing Smack. Doing. Slam, bam. Cam settles. Hit for a loss. And that second string Georgia defensive line, they want to eat too, as Kirby would paraphrase. Good gosh, that was Valden Sone. He's going to be a guy. I'm going to go out on a limb.
1: Yeah, that's not a very far limb.
0: It's a Sequoia-like limb. He's already a guy. Loss of a half yard. Jackson retreating, being pressured. Looking, thrown long down the right side. Marshall's open, but he is separated from the football on a big hit by Zion Branch.
1: It was there as well. He's trying to find that space in the zone with a sinking corner and the safety coming over the top. Just couldn't finish the play. Could you imagine running it, coming into a game and only having 16 rushing yards? I mean, that's such a foreign concept for Georgia fans.
0: You got to run the ball and you got to stop the run. It's oxygen. Minute 22 to go. Razorbacks, third down, 10 to go. Hodge sitting just across their own 37-yard line. Jackson Tree being rushed. He throws it out complete to Sutton Smith near the first down. We're going to have to wait on a mark, 45, 46-yard line.
1: So I think he's short on that
0: one. He is, yes. So it's going to bring up fourth down and... They're going to spot it right on the 46. Georgia had a big fourth down stop on Arkansas's first possession. Jackson out of the shotgun with a minute 16. The Road Dogs throwing stuff behind us. Jackson claps those hands. Georgia doesn't jump. Play clock at 13. Arkansas trying to signal in something new. Now Jackson fakes going up under center. 7 on the play clock. Georgia adjusting a 4-man front. Play clock at 3. Jackson the lefty takes a snap. Retreating, looking. Throws long down the left side. That is caught on the run at the 20. All the way down to the 15 to the 12-yard line. Terrific catch in traffic. And Chris Marshall has had a huge game, tackled by Caden Harris.
1: Credit Marshall once again. He's winning his one-on-one battles. He's matched up with Caden Harris. I thought it was potentially an offensive pass interference the way he threw Caden Harris behind him.
0: Minute 3 to go. First and 10 from the 14. Here comes Sutton Smith. Nothing doing. Maybe a yard as four dogs swarm him.
1: I give Shivani a little credit there. He's like, I know one team that had less rushing yards, and that was Alabama in the SEC Championship last year.
0: Minus 3 in that one. And a timeout called here by Arkansas, obviously trying to push one in. They put 55 seconds on the clock. The line is the 13. They got to get to the 4 for a first down. But Arkansas trying for a second fourth quarter touchdown here. Well, Marshall and Jackson have hit some big gainers here for the Razorbacks. But getting back to it, Georgia's run defense made Arkansas one-dimensional. Meanwhile, Georgia's rushing offense just dominant. And when the Dogs have thrown, Georgia's had a lot of success doing it.
1: 10 for 13 for Gunner means you only had to throw the ball 13 times. Now, he ran a few of those, right?
0: Yeah, but he did.
1: Credit this offense for being able to instill their will. I'm just saying, we're just going to run it until you stop us and take the shots. That deep pass to Dandridge was a big play.
0: The Gunner Stockton with a tremendous performance. Now, here's one of those sacks, took it down under 100, though. I hate that because he had gone up over 100. So it's on the 13, second down and 9 with 55 seconds to go. Arkansas has the ball. Georgia has the lead, 45-10. K.J. Jackson. Both teams, two timeouts remaining. Three receivers right with Lockwood, the tight end in the slot, being pressured, throws incomplete off the hands of the intended receiver, Ismael Cece. And that'll bring up third down.
1: Another drop pass by these Razorback receivers. It's watching film, it has plagued this team. For an offense that's struggling with identity, drop passes is just another hammer.
0: Boy,
1: to the side of the head for them.
0: They had a big one when this thing was 14-0, remember. The backup tight end, Adcock, would have had a big gainer. Yep. Third down, 9 to go. Dogs don't want to give up any more points here. Jackson out of the shotgun, retreats, throwing the fade right, looking for Marshall. It is knocked away, but a penalty flag comes in. It was deflected by Jonte Gilbert as they're going for Marshall.
10: Pass interference, defense number 25. The foul occurred in the end zone. Be an automatic first down at the 2-yard line.
0: So the ball will be on the 2. 46 seconds to go, Razorbacks trying to punch one in. Georgia with a 45-10 lead. Bulldogs with a fantastic performance here on the road. The rushing attack, the defense, a block punt. Jackson out of the shotgun. 46 seconds to go. Lockwood coming in motion. Jackson rolling left, throw it for the tight end, and he is in the left-hand corner, touchdown. Ty Lockwood is having a terrific year here for Arkansas. Gets the Razorbacks' second touchdown of the fourth quarter. And by the way, in practice, if Kirby runs them through the drills, we had a couple of penalties in game simulation situations, and he goes, I hate third down penalties. Those are the absolute worst. And that third down penalty extended the drive, and Arkansas able to cash in on it.
1: And before, when they cashed in, it was a third and 15 where they found Marshall. So a couple costly third downs.
0: So here's Max Gilbert with 40 seconds to make it 45-17. His kick. It is good. Engineered Solutions of Georgia Drive summary. 9 plays, 75 yards, took a minute 51. Jackson to Lockwood for the score. And I would imagine we'll just see a deep kick, and then the Bulldogs take a knee in the victory formation. And again, Stinch, just a complete performance from Georgia here today.
1: Top to bottom. Offensively, the run game looks special. You have to love the way Nate Frazier and Chauncey Bowens toted the rock. Gunner Stockton emerged as that extra threat. He hadn't had very many needs to run the ball, and this game he showed that he is more than capable when called upon to do just that. Managed the offense really well, and just this defense suffocating throughout the game, with the exception of that last series in the second quarter and these past two touchdowns late in the fourth quarter. This defense looks special.
0: All right, kickoff time here for Arkansas with Gilbert. Georgia's got Bo Walker back deep, along with Sakovi White-Elton. As Gilbert tees it up and launches one into the back of the end zone. Kick that one a mile high. And Georgia will take over on the 25 with 40 seconds to go. Dogs' biggest lead today has been 35 at 38-3 at 45-10. It is now Georgia 45 and Arkansas 17. Dogs only have to run one more play, and just guessing, that's what we'll see from Georgia here today. Dogs in white with the red helmets. The second-ranked team in the country, 40 seconds away from a 3-0 record. And a huge challenge, first-ever visit from the Oklahoma Sooners to Dooley Field, Sanford Stadium next Saturday. And a knee taken by Ryan Puglisi. And no timeouts will be taken here by Arkansas. The two teams will empty out on the field. 30 seconds on the clock, winding down. We'll get back home tonight and get those Sooners next Saturday for what promises to be an epic battle. Only other meeting was that incredible Rose Bowl win.
1: Oh, what a game.
0: All right, the coaches shaking hands at midfield, the team shaking hands. A-plus from the Dogs here today. You go on the road and win by 28 points. It was 21-3 at the half. The clock, 3-2-1, strike zero. Final score from Fayetteville, Georgia 45, Arkansas 17. DJ Shockley will visit with Bulldogs head coach Kirby Smart. David Johnson and Kevin Butler will take your phone calls. And Hondo will lead off our postgame coverage when we return to Fayetteville, Arkansas. Dogs a winner, 45-17 on the Georgia Bulldogs Sports Network.
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19: Hi, everybody. Our second-ranked Bulldogs polish off Arkansas today, 45-17 here in Fayetteville, and improve to 3-0. Chauncey Bowens with three rushing touchdowns for the Dogs. You had Stockton to Dandridge for a 61-yard TD. Nate Frazier, he is Mr. Touchdown this year. He touches the ball. He scores a touchdown, it feels like. He had a nice short run for a TD. Puglisi, a 2-yard toss to Lawson Lucky. And then you had a 38-yard field goal from, I was going to say, Jack Podlesny. How funny is that?
0: Oh, Peyton Woodring, just Mr. Clutch coming through again. He had another great game. You know, we've talked about it a lot. Every position's important, but what Georgia's got at quarterback, kicker, and center with the experience, the talent, and the leadership from Gunnar Stockton, Drew Bobo, and Peyton Woodring, there's not a team in the country that's got a better trio with all those intangibles.
19: Well, at least I didn't say Rex Robinson, so. Oh, we're looking back. Anyway, Georgia wins at 45-17. 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Well, they are delayed in Clemson. I'm going to guess it's weather. North Carolina, Bill Belichick leading Dabo Sweeney and the Tigers 17-15. North Carolina knocking on the door in the red zone. That game is in the fourth quarter, but as mentioned, it is delayed. Sixth-ranked Ohio State taking it to Kent State. They're in the fourth quarter, 59-0. Buckeyes on top. Georgia Tech won today, and that is now a final, so it has skipped all the way to the bottom of my feed, but they won by a lot. Take it from me.
0: And by the way, tough draw for Kent State. Ohio State coming off for that 20-point blown lead against Texas. You're going to get an angry football team today.
19: Oh, you sure were. NC State is in Nashville, and the Wolfpack leading Vanderbilt 24-14 at the end of three there. Let's see what else we have for you. Coming up later today, you have the battle of teams that Bear Bryant left at the altar, ready to kick off in just a minute. Kentucky at number 9, Texas A&M. 10th-ranked Alabama hosting Florida State. That's also at 3:30 Eastern. Tonight at 5:30. Call it this afternoon. Mississippi State at South Carolina. Elsewhere in the conference, 7 o'clock kick. Florida at Auburn. And number 20, Missouri hosting Troy. Then at 7:30, you have 7th-ranked LSU at number 8. Ole Miss. See if we can find those final scores for you now. Yeah, Georgia Tech over Mercer, 44-11 was the final. You wear the red and black every Saturday. 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Kirby Smart standing by. He'll get with DJ Shockley as soon as he has finished speaking with the team and the university president and the athletic director and any recruits who might have snuck in there today for a road game. And then we'll follow that up with David Johnston and Kevin Butler. They will have Coach Smart's comments in Dog Talk postgame. That is shortly. 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
22: 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Georgia wins it 45-17. Pretty easy fashion today over Arkansas that scored a very late touchdown. John Stinchcomb, what do you like for our stat of the game?
1: Stat of the game is going to speak to the dominance on both sides of the ball for Georgia. It's 237. And that's the differential between the 254 rushing yards that Georgia had and the 17 yards that Georgia defense held the Arkansas Razorbacks to. So 237 is the rushing differential from what Georgia did to what Arkansas was held to.
22: Excellent. Thank you very much, J.D. Gunnar Stockton today. Sure, picking them up and putting them down.
0: Yeah, absolutely brilliant performance from Gunnar. On the ground, he had over 100 yards. Unfortunately, a couple of sacks dropped him down under 100. In the pros, they take the sacks, the yardage off of the passing stats, but in college, it's still the rushing, which kind of grinds my gears. But as we said, it's not a national issue or anything, but just a personal preference. But what he was able to do, just distributing the football, whether it was handing it to Frazier and Bowens, whether it was throwing the ball, whether it was him keeping it. And I think the big play, because remember, we got the ball up 14-0 with around 4 minutes to go, and he broke off that 62-yard run. That drive started on our own 7-yard line. Mm-hmm. And at that point, you're thinking, okay, we get the ball to start the second half. You know, I'd take 14-0 at the half. Well, that made it 21-0. Arkansas did get three out of that on their last possession. But I thought that was really the big, big play that put Arkansas behind the eight ball there. But he just did everything great today once again.
1: Gunner looked great. The run game looked outstanding. But that's run through Gunner. I mean, his additions in the run game were outstanding. His decision making, you saw the adjustments of protections at time. He's playing like that veteran presence that you'd hoped he'd play like through these first three games.
22: Certainly seeing maturity on his part besides his grittiness and his talent. All right, fourth down for Firehouse Subs. The Dawgs came up big on fourth down in today's game a few times, stopping Arkansas on a fourth down try on the first drive of the game. Triggered this baby. It unlocked a free medium sub with the purchase of any medium sub chips and a drink starting tomorrow in the Firehouse Subs app at participating Georgia restaurants. Exclusive post-game comments with Kirby Smart, DJ Shockley, coming up in Dog Talk post-game in less than 15 minutes. 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Dogs win it, running away today from the Razorbacks. It was 45-17 here in Fayetteville. 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
19: 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Jeff Dantzler, John Stinchcomb, your old buddy Hondo on the radio here in our booth overlooking the 41-yard line. 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Final score, Dogs on top, 45-17 over the Hogs. 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DJ's interview with Coach Smart is brought to you by Nature's Own Perfectly Crafted Buns, proud partner of Georgia Athletics. 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Now, Stench, JD, who's our player of the game?
0: I'll go with Chauncey Bones and the three touchdowns on the ground. I thought he was fantastic. He and Nate Frazier were running great. Obviously, you could have given it to a lot of different players here today, which is always a fun problem to have. It started with Gunner and his control of this offense, but I thought Bowens was just lights out for the Dogs today.
1: He was great. I'm going to flip it to the other side of the ball, and it statistically might not have shown up as like the tackle leader, but I thought Barnes had a heck of a day.
19: He did.
1: He was making plays across the field. And we need to show the defense a little love.
19: All right, very good. Good. Khalil Barnes. All right, Coach Smart's player of the game is presented by Primerica, championing middle-income families' financial game plan for a more secure financial future. 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More from Razorback Stadium in 2 minutes, and we'll have Coach Smart in shock shortly. Final score, 45-17. Dogs, this is the Bulldogs Sports Network.
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7: 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All right, Florida State at Alabama. That game is delayed. 16th-ranked SMU at Louisville. They are just underway for that one, as is Utah State at number 17. Utah, UTEP is at number 19. Michigan, they are just underway. All of those games are scoreless. North Carolina State is playing in Nashville and hanging on now 24-21 over the Commodores. NC State with the ball on the Vandy 23, about 10 to play in the fourth quarter there. North Carolina and Clemson remain delayed with the Tar Heels on top 17-15 in the fourth quarter and on the Clemson 7-yard line with a second and goal. Guessing that is weather there at Clemson. Here in Arkansas, our Bulldogs knocked off the Razorbacks 45-17. 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Toyota, let's go places. And this one should bring most or even all of the thrills that visits, first-time visits by Notre Dame and Texas did when they rolled into Athens for their first-ever forays into Sanford Stadium.
8: There's no doubt about it. One of the most storied programs in college football history, Oklahoma, taking on one of the most storied programs in college football history, Georgia. First time ever between the hedges, only the second ever meeting. The first was obviously on New Year's Day 2018 when Georgia won in overtime over Oklahoma. Sooners got a great team, a great program. Georgia's got a great team and a great program. I'm anticipating seeing the Crimson and Cream roll into Athens on about Wednesday. It is going to be a mighty fun week in America's greatest college town.
9: Preseason's over. We're done with that. We're on to the big Titan battles that are going to exist, and this is the next one up. Should be fun. You talk about one of the highlights in the past decade in the Kirby Smart era, that Rose Bowl game against Oklahoma stands up to almost anything aside from a national championship. What a fantastic game that was. So I'm sure it's going to be a great experience. I'm glad it's in Sanford Stadium. There's not a better format to have a primetime midday game than in Sanford Stadium. And I hope we welcome them as we should, which is with a big L.
7: For many, many years, I said that the 1978 Georgia-Georgia Tech game, 29-28, Dogs rallied to win that one, was the best game I had ever seen in person, and that Rose Bowl game is the one that knocked it out of the top spot. That was one of the greatest spectator games ever. Our broadcast begins at 11:30 next week. Kickoff from Dooley Field between the Dogs and the Sooners is at 3:30 here in Fayetteville. 45-17, Georgia knocks off the Razorbacks. Total yardage for Georgia, 466 to 300 for Arkansas. Dogs outrushed the Hogs, 256-17. Gunnar Stockton today, 10 of 13 passing for 147 yards and one TD. He also rushed for 97 yards on seven carries. Puglisi, Ryan,

0: 7 of 8 passing for 63 yards in a relief role. He had one touchdown pass as well. Nate Frazier, 14 carries, 75 yards into TD. And Chauncey Bowens, 11 totes of the mail for 39 yards and 3 touchdowns. Coach Kirby Smart, DJ Shockley with exclusive postgame analysis. That's coming up next on Dog Talk Postgame with David Johnston and Hall of Fame kicker Kevin Butler. The Locker Room Show has been presented by Regions and the Governor's Office of Highway Safety. Thanks to our producer-engineer Adam Gillespie and our studio producer Talik Pratt. Chris Schiavone is my co-spotter. For our play-by-play team of Jeff Dantzler, John Stinchcomb, and DJ Shockley, this is Neil Hondo Williamson. Once again, our final score from Fayetteville in our SEC opener, second-ranked Georgia 45, Arkansas 17. Till next time, God bless you, good day, and go Dogs!
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8: 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That's why when alcohol is part of your game plan, always plan for a ride with a sober driver. All drunk driving deaths are caused by someone making the selfish decision to drive when they know they shouldn't. So don't get blindsided by a DUI arrest, which could cost up to $10,000, or worse, cause a crash that hurts or kills someone. Make the smart decision to pass the keys to a sober driver. The Governor's Office of Highway Safety reminds you to drive sober, because they will pull you over.

0: Johnston and Kevin Butler.
1: All right, another winning day for Georgia as the Bulldogs take care of Arkansas this afternoon. Final score 45-17. David Johnston along with the Hall of Famer himself, Kevin Butler here. The Skana Energy Stage for now. In parts unknown, but
2: we will
1: unveil our location later on.
3: Yes, because we don't want to get trampled with fans running to the nearest place that they find us. But what a great game! I think it's 11 in a row for Kirby on his opening away SEC games, and it was no different today. Georgia really looked sharp in that first half and into the second half as well. We got a lot of players in that fourth quarter, and you saw a little bit of success from Arkansas late in that fourth quarter, but that's what you would expect. They're playing a lot of their stars. Guys there are playing for a lot, and the same way with Georgia. Very proud of how we played. I didn't think I'd see the day where Gunnar Stockton outran Nate Frazier, but I witnessed it today, and it was a lot of fun because Gunnar took what was given and put Georgia in a better situation every time he tucked it and run. He wasn't running out of fear or running for his life today. He was running at will when a defense really was covering the ball well downfield, but they forgot that our quarterback has two legs also, and he took off downfield.
1: Well, last week Puglisi had the long, the 70-yard run, and today Gunner has the 62-yarder. So they've had long runs. Now, I'm not sure what's going on with Nate Frazier. I guess we'll have to find out about that as well. I know that's I was getting a lot of texts about that. He had hobbled off, and then I think they took him maybe. I'm not sure. I don't want to say because I don't know, but if we do find out anything or if anything, we'll certainly pass it along, but I know that's something that everybody's kind of curious about.
3: Yeah, we don't really hear much on that, and it's crazy to even speculate, but we'll hear something about 5 o'clock tomorrow, to be honest with you. It always comes late on a Sunday, and that's kind of when they bring the update out there. If they bring something up, maybe Coach Smart will say something about it after the game. I doubt it. He won't dress those things until he's been briefed by the doctors and everybody there. But, you know, when he came off, Kirby was given one of those coaching moments. It wasn't any steps, but he was there and he was animated. And I think whatever was hurting him, that little bit of motivation put him in a situation to get back in there, went in there, made one more run, and then pulled himself out. And you just hope he's not hurt. If it's something that's sore, he can get over that. But I tell you one thing about this running back group, we have a lot of them.
1: I was just about to say, and we saw, I think, J.D. a moment ago, he gave his player of the game award to Chauncey Bowens.
3: Yeah, and I couldn't agree more. Yeah. I think Chauncey played a great game. Dwight Phillips Jr. ran the ball 3 times for 20 yards. Nick Peel got in there again, 2 yards, I mean, 2 carries for 9 yards. They run hard. Bo Walker. You saw Bo lower that shoulder a couple times and lay some hits on some guys. So they're physical running backs. Put that behind a very physical offensive line, and I think you get the results that you got today. We talked about it. My key was there, and your key was there. We needed to control that line, the offensive line. We certainly did it. 42 rushes, 254 yards, 4 TDs. Pretty impressive.
1: I like that, too. And I know we had probably gotten a little buttered up with these first 2 games and like, hey, why is their quarterback able to complete some passes? Why are they able to get a few yards on the ground? And it's because the level of competition was better today. And you can almost say, I don't want to say it was like a complete and a perfect game for Georgia, but it wasn't. But at one point, the Dogs were, up 45-10, or so it was still on the road, SEC opener. They went to Fayetteville and took care of business.
3: Well, they really did, and they did it in a very physical way. They controlled the game. Arkansas made some plays, and they made some plays down the line. They made some earlier in the game. They made some mistakes also that could have kept them going. So, you know, there was some things playing into Georgia's success today, but it all starts with Georgia. Fundamentally, they just took another step from the first 2 steps. The first 2 steps, and you've heard it throughout every major broadcast, and I was hearing it with the ESPN group today, and even Saban jumped in on it. You know, Georgia, you can't tell anything by them for the first 2 games.
1: Yeah.
3: Well, you can't do that for Miami either, but everybody thinks Miami hung the moon, and they beat bad teams. Georgia beat bad teams, and we know it, efficiently as they need it to. And today they went down there, tough schedule. They went in. They looked good. The defense, you know, because all came out, made a couple of plays, but the defense held every time. And they just really played an efficient game. I mean, when you look at the rushing yards, you know, they had 20 attempts, 17 yards compared to 254. They got a lot of passing yards late in the game. They really went down the field, but I just like how this Georgia team's built up. The linebacking core could be one of the best from first to sixth place.
1: Yeah.
3: I'm telling you, these six, seven guys, they're fast, they're physical, and they're in position, which is a really good thing.
1: So total yardage, now sometimes this gets a little skewed.
3: Yeah.
1: The Dogs finished with 464, Arkansas with 300, but the big difference, the thing that completely jumps out at you, 254 yards on the ground for the Dogs, just 17 on the ground for Arkansas.
3: Yeah, that's one-dimensional. You know, when you think about success in the SEC and the teams that we've had problems with, they're throwing teams. You think about Ole Miss last year. They throw the ball. Alabama, they throw the ball. They've really gotten away from running the ball like Georgia's doing now. That used to be Alabama's go-to. But Georgia's go-to now is running the ball, and it opens up. I tell you, Dandridge is a great freshman out there. I'm excited about him. I am a little concerned with Isaiah Canyon. If he's okay, what happened to him? We saw him step off really early
1: in
3: the game.
1: Yeah.
3: And he's somebody that we really need. You know, Georgia, I think, is I heard something like on the national level, we might be the lowest transfer school.
1: That sounds about right.
3: FBC, yeah, and this is something that, you know, the guys that we bring in are there for a reason, and he was certainly one of them, so we need to be brought up on his health also.
1: The Bulldogs winning at 45-17. While we have a moment, let's go ahead and pause 10 seconds. We need to take that ID. We'll pause 10 seconds for station ID on the Georgia Bulldogs Sports Network.
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1: 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On the Kroger call-in line, Dogs winning at 45-17. 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Again, 888-81-DOGS, 888-813-2947. He's the Hall of Famer. He's the legend, Kevin Butler. I'm just David Johnston.
3: No, you've got us. You brought us to a whole new neighborhood here for the after for the post-game show.
1: These are sweet digs.
3: Yeah, they really are. This
1: sweet
3: is something
1: digs.
3: Special. Jeff couldn't pull this off. Just want you to know that
1: he couldn't or didn't want to.
3: Both.
1: Oh yeah, both. Exactly.
3: Both.
1: Exactly. All right, we'll jump to the phones. We'll hear from Kirby as well. All kinds of stuff going on. Thanks so much for joining us here. This is Dog Talk Postgame, presented by Pruitt Health on the Georgia Bulldogs Sports Network.
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1: 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Georgia, a 45-17 winner over Arkansas today. David Johnston, Kevin Butler along with you here at the Scana Energy Stage. We got our man, DJ Shockley, standing by with Georgia head coach Kirby Smart. DJ, take it away.
11: All right, Coach, on Saturday, you got a big win on the road. Just talk about the senior team able to go and handle some things, especially the first one on the road with a hot environment.
12: Yeah, all wins in the SEC on the road are big wins. I don't care what nobody says. Big wins when you win on the road in the SEC. It's hard to go on the road and play. The environments are tough. This team came in and handled it and probably played better than the score indicated.
11: What is the thing you're most proud of when you look back on that day and say, you know what, we ran the ball well, we turned people over, we did get on special teams. What were some of the things that stuck out to you?
12: Well, we didn't have many undisciplined penalties. I thought we had a stupid one over on their sideline, and, we turned them over, and we didn't turn it over. That's probably what I'm most proud of.
11: Three penalties on the game, to be exact. But, all right, now you get a chance. You get Oklahoma coming to your place. Just talk about the work and the pride you got to go in for this week.
12: Yeah, we need a great crowd, home field advantage. We need it to be as loud as it would be as if it was at night. It's not a night game, but it'll be getting nighttime, and we gotta really make it hard to play. We need an advantage by playing at home. We need it to be probably the best atmosphere it's ever been. They got a really hungry team. You know, they've had one loss, and look, we got to go out and get better, and it's gonna be a tough game. They got a great team.
11: All right, Coach, appreciate the time. Go Dogs.
12: Thank you. Go Dogs.
11: That's a Kirby Smart report brought to you by Delta, the Fisher Airline of Georgia Bulldogs. I'm DJ Shockley on the Georgia Bulldogs Sports Network.
1: All right. Thank you very much, DJ, as the Dogs take care of business, winning it today. Get Kirby's thoughts there. Not a whole lot of in-depth stuff. You know, quick thoughts that DJ gets with him after the game. And you kind of get a little bit of the way Kirby's feeling there.
3: Yeah, I like what he said. You know, they probably played better than people saw. And I think that's coming from Kirby's eye. That's really important. I'm glad to hear him say that.
1: Yeah.
3: Because, you know, the other side of that coin is we played sloppy, we're not ready. We heard a little bit of that last week, so I think that got through to the team, and certainly they came out focused today.
1: All right, when we come back, we will get to the phones on the Kroger call-in line. Never compromise your budget with lower prices on over 1,000 items. Kroger, proud partner of the Georgia Bulldogs. 888-81-DOGS. Again, that's 888-813-2947. When we come back, we will jump to the phones. Thanks so much for joining us here on a winning day for the Bulldogs here on the Georgia Bulldogs Sports Network.
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3: yeah,
1: that'd be a good workout. You'd be back and forth a lot.
3: Well, I've done both. I've gotten my picture taken with Uga.
1: Yeah.
3: And I've brought the tee off several times.
1: What do you like better?
3: Uga. Yeah. You know, bending over that. If I'm going to bend over that low to the ground, I want it to be for Uga.
1: I hear you.
3: Not a plastic tee.
1: I hear you. Well, so far, so good on the offense. 45 more points today for the Bulldogs. Georgia winning at 45-17 over Arkansas. And if you want to, let's go to the phones.
3: Let's take it, baby. Let's get out there in the Bulldog Nation and talk to some of our most favorite fans.
1: I hear you. The Kroger call-in line, 888-81-DOGS. That's 888-813-2947. And leading us off, it's the auctioneer himself, JJ, in Aiken, South Carolina. Aiken, thanks for joining us here on Dog Talk Postgame.
19: Cool. Hunker down, dogs. JG and Kevin, hey, great win. 45 points today. That's good. Gonna look good. But the only thing I didn't like is Gunner got sacked today three times, and we got to get a little bit better on the offense. Defense looked great, too, right there at the end. I don't know if we had our secondary in there a little bit or not, but we got to tighten up on that. Just a little bit, guys. We got a block punt today. That's good. Good to see Lucky Larson in there with a touchdown. Craig Danvers with a score today. Frazier, I hope he'll get back to play next week, guys. Bowers ran the ball pretty good, guys. Let's hunker down, go dogs.
3: I appreciate that there, JJ. I think you hit it on all good marks. No doubt about it. You know, Gunner was, again, very accurate today. But his feet, that was the story today. What he did to open up that offense with his legs, it just was a big, big difference in the game. Something that we don't see a lot here at Georgia, where we're running the ball, it's Frazier, it's Bowens, it's Phillips, it's Peel. We've got a lot of running backs, but today, the one guy that I'm sure they're all having a little chuckle on that plane flight home was Gunner. We've never seen you run that much unless it's sprints at the end of practice. But
1: that's right.
3: What a great day for him today.
1: You know, and the thing that's interesting, and I know last week, these first two games were a little skewed, I understand, but Puglisi was our leading rusher last week, and Gunner's a leading rusher this week.
3: This is a Georgia team that I can't even recognize right now.
1: Who
3: are these guys? You know, we wear different uniforms. We're just going crazy this year, but, you know, the best part about it is the results, and the results are magnificent right now. 70, 63 points, 45 today. Our offense is clicking. It was great to see Lawson Lucky out there making catches and getting him back involved in it. The tight ends did a little bit more blocking today than they did catching, but they certainly played a critical role.
1: And something that J.J. brought up as well, Craig Dandridge. Does he continue to make you feel like he might be that next it guy?
3: And Coach Smart talked about it. This guy works hard. He knows his position. He blocks well. He catches well. He gets yaks well, as we saw.
1: Yeah.
3: He catches that ball and gets upfield. So, you know, very competitive receiving room we have this year. That's something that we need, especially with a couple of injuries we're dealing with.
1: All right, we're going to jump back to the phones, and let's check in with our man, Alex, from the shores of Lake Sinclair. Alex, you're on Dog Talk Post Game.
20: Good afternoon, David and Kevin.
1: Hello, Alex.
20: Whatever happened with Nate Frazier today, is he going to be okay for Oklahoma?
3: Yeah, he will be. I think.
1: Thank you, Alex.
3: Thanks for calling, Alex. Always good to hear from you, but we hope he is. We have not gotten any word on what his injury might be, or if it's serious, or if it's just a bumps and bruises, which you start treating immediately after the game. But he's in good hands, and so are we. If for some reason he's not ready for Oklahoma, that is just one position that really doesn't scare me. I'd love to have him in there, but I think we have depth, and right now what really turns those running backs on is the play of the offensive line, which I thought was very good today. We put him in some positions. I'm talking about what JJ said about the three sacks. You know, we just had guys that were uncounted for, and they were coming off that end really quickly. I don't know, on one time, 55, Helton.
1: Yeah.
3: He just didn't make it early in the game. He pulled.
1: Yeah.
3: He got to get their linebacker defensive end coming across, and his angle and his takeoff was just not good enough. It needs to be a little quicker. He needs to have that angle. He went a little too flat. The defensive end got around him and made that play. But after that, you know, Glover running downfield, being a lead blocker, it was just unbelievable seeing the effort that this Georgia team is giving right now. They have bought into what Kirby's selling them, and they believe it.
1: Do you feel like, too, I know there were some times where Arkansas got some pressure on Gunner, some sacks today that were giving up. Is that just part of the line having to come together? I know Kirby wasn't real happy with some things with the offensive line last week, and he was warning that the level of competition was going up, and it did go up today. And as we know, next week, Oklahoma is going to bring a serious defense to Athens.
3: Well, I think Oklahoma probably saw some things. When you get 5, 6, 7 guys in the box up there, I don't know if it's a communication problem, Dave. You know, Bobo's back in there.
1: But yeah.
3: Communicating quickly when these guys slip up and they add guys to the line, that's something that, you know, just one miscommunication, somebody's going to be left open. That's kind of what it looked like today. Though we were outnumbered on the line of scrimmage on a couple of those, you saw some linebackers drop back. You just got to be aware of the situation, and that's where that communication on that line of scrimmage is just the most important thing.
1: We talk about teachable moments, right?
3: That's exactly right.
1: I don't know why I keep saying that, but it seems to be one of my themes. I need to remember that next week in our six-pack.
3: There you go.
1: Lesson teachable moments. But they're going to always happen. I totally get that. All right, Bulldog Nation, if you want inside access to breaking news, behind-the-scenes stories, and exclusive content featuring your favorite players, join Glory Glory today and unlock members-only coverage and VIP experiences you won't find anywhere else. 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Again, that's 888-813-2947. 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
1: 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Along with Kevin Butler, I'm David Johnston. Dog Talk postgame as Georgia takes care of Arkansas 45-17. Before we jump back to the phones, I know we talk a little bit about this didn't go as well as that did, or this didn't happen like we thought. But TCB, right? The Dogs were taking care of business today, which is the most important thing.
2: Yeah, it really was. I just thought they played efficient football. We say it, and when we don't say it, the outcome might not be where we want to see it. But today, they were a much better team than Arkansas. Arkansas's got a long way to go. But Georgia did prove, I think, to a lot of people that they are a very good football team. The first two games that we had, forget about them because we have, and we're on to the SEC challenge. And that's exactly what it is. You heard Coach Smart talk about it in the postgame. Any win on the road in the SEC is a big win, and 11 straight on the road opening SEC games, he has conquered that. So he has his team ready. And I like it, and it's fun. You know, we'll go down and just talk about guys that made great plays today. But, you know, Quintavious Johnson makes a sack.
1: Yeah.
2: And then Justin Williams comes right behind it. Very powerful two plays. I think it was second and third down. Put Arkansas in a position to punt after that. These guys are very, very talented. I'm excited about everything that goes on with this defense. And right now, Vandy is going absolutely crazy.
1: They just scored a touchdown on the final play of the game.
2: And they beat
1: NC State 34-31, although there is a review, so we'll hold off before we call it a final here.
2: And the stadium was being rushed by the student section. That was all 40 of them.
1: That's right.
2: So I don't know if that's going to have to write a check for that or not.
1: But the ruling on the field is a touchdown, and this is, I'm not quite sure what is happening here. Was NC State? Oh, they were just going to take a safety.
2: That's a fumble. That's a touchdown.
1: Oh, my God. That
2: NC
1: might be
2: State,
1: one of the dumbest things I've ever seen.
2: NC State should fire every person on this team right now.
1: Wow. I thought, because I was looking down, I didn't realize, I thought Vandy had the ball and they'd scored a touchdown.
2: They had 4 seconds left, and they're going to look and see if it, yeah, plenty of time. Ball's
1: came out. Wow.
2: Yeah, NC State. If you're an NC State fan,
1: wow.
2: You the bathroom is the third door on the left. You can go throw up right now.
1: Oh, my. And you have every reason to. In fact, if you can't even make it to the bathroom, that's understandable. Even they're showing the Vandy coach's box.
2: They can't believe it. They can't believe it. Look.
1: That's incredible.
2: Yeah, that's
1: that
2: just
1: is insane. While they're clearing all that up, we will jump back to the phones. 888-81-DOGS, 888-813-2947.
2: They always tell us don't talk about TV on the radio, but that is just the stupidest thing I've seen in college football in a long, long
1: time. Since Mario Cristobal didn't take a knee for Miami a couple of years ago and Tech ended up beating them because of that, this one's just as bad. I mean, I understand what they're trying to do, but that quarterback didn't secure the ball. Vandy hits him, he fumbles, and they fall on it.
2: He almost looks like he's going to try to make it out to the 1 yard line or something. But should end up just like that.
1: The spirit of the play is correct, but they should have just told the quarterback to look at the clock, run around, and run out of the back of the end zone.
2: Well, even if you have a second left.
1: Yeah, exactly.
2: Kneel down.
1: Wow, that is insane.
2: So, one of our opponents, I think, just logged up another win.
1: That just makes Georgia's schedule even tougher.
2: A little tougher.
1: All right, let's go to Kevin. This says Redan. Is this Kevin Wait, you're Kevin from Redan. I'm what Kevin. Am I talking about? What's going on? Hey, who is this, Kevin?
2: Kevin.
1: Hello, Kevin.
3: Oh, yes. This is the...
1: Oh, goodness, the Macho Man.
3: But I have the big pin called Frank Broyles Field in the Goodyear blimp, sipping on yet another glass of Granny's brew while I'm munching on some piggies in a blanket. Hey, guys, I'm sorry I haven't been able to call after the last two games, but I was kidnapped by this midget named Anthony Fauci Ouchie. But I'll finally escape by hitting him over the head with a laptop that had a sticker on it that said property of Hunter Biden. At that point, I ran to the blimp with the speed of Nate Frazier, hitting a hole. Hey guys, hold on. Whoa. I just saw Rosie O'Donnell and Stacey Abrams fighting in the back of the stadium over a trough full of Twinkies. Hey, bring on Oklahoma and Baker Mayfield. I'd sooner beat him now than later. Go Dawgs. It's nothing to a Slim Jim.
1: All right. Thank you, Macho Man.
2: Man, I was happy to hear that. I'm glad he's okay, first of all. But I'm so glad he's back. We're in the SEC. We need Macho.
1: That's right. He doesn't go to those preseason games.
2: No, those are too insignificant for him.
1: So here he is back with us. We appreciate you, Macho Man. Let's jump back to the phones. We got Hanky in Winder. Hanky, you're next up on Dog Talk Postgame.
4: And I want to know what he's drinking because, man, I love it. Man, he always brings the energy, that fire, passion, and energy. Thank you, Macho, for that. Hey, I'll tell you what, guys. It's great to be a Georgia Bulldog when there's barbecue sauce, them pork tenderloins stretched out all over. I'll tell you what, we need to get ready. We do need to really, really tighten up, especially the O-line when we're playing against Oklahoma. Hey, man, we need to get it good, and I hope Nate Frazier, I hope he's okay. I'm just hoping, you know, maybe it's just a little bruise or something going on with him. Mm-hmm. So hopefully he'll come back, play for us. Hey, you guys, take it easy. Celebrate that win. Have all the barbecue sandwiches. Pour some bourbon on it if you have to. Party on, guys. Go Dawgs.
1: All right. Thank you, Hanky.
2: I love it, Hanky. You're right, Hanky. I think that offensive line certainly will go to work this week. You know, it's pretty easy to see this kind of stuff on film. And I like our offensive line coaches now. I think the tandem that they have there work well with this group. I think this group listens to them. They understand what they're trying to talk about, what they're trying to accomplish as a squad on the line of scrimmage. And there were some breakdowns today. There's no doubt about it. There were some missed blocks. Puts our quarterback in a tough situation. One thing Coach Smart said after the game, we didn't turn the ball over. So those three sacks, those are perfect plays to try to get a turnover. Gunner's strong enough to hold on to it and go ahead and take that hit when it's coming. But that's something we want to minimize as much as we can.
1: All right. We'll take a timeout. By the way, in case you're not sure, Kevin, you need to be at the Hilltop Grill tomorrow morning at 10 o'clock.
2: I certainly will. I'll be there a little early.
1: Your favorite 2 hours?
2: Absolutely.
1: 3 hours, four hours of the week.
2: I get to be with the royalty with
1: That's right.
2: The voice of the Bulldogs.
1: That's right. You and JD and Eric Zier. And it is a good, not just a good, a great 2 hours.
2: Yeah, and I just want to, Eric's got a lot of fans that come. We got to just let them know Eric will not be with us tomorrow because he is on fall break with his sons.
1: Okay. So
2: we saw them last week, and these kids are growing, and there's three of them. So he's working, and he's probably going to be feeding those kids most of the time.
1: I hear you. Well, that's tomorrow morning from 10 to noon, the Hilltop Grill in Athens, Bulldog Brunch. Located the Hilltop Grill, that is 2310 West Broad Street in Athens.
2: We've got to say goodbye to our doctor. He's our on-premise doctor. He's leaving now.
1: Is Dr. Metter, Richard, are you leaving? Are you out of here? I did want to say, too, thanks to our gracious hosts this afternoon.
2: Yes.
1: Gordon Burnett and his wife, Jennifer.
2: Yes.
1: And then also we had Dr. Richard Metters, his wife, Sherry, and their daughters, Haley, and Caitlin.
2: That's right.
1: And my wife, Carol, is here.
2: It's a lovely, lovely group of people.
1: Yes, and the King Man is experiencing his first Dog Talk postgame.
2: That's right, and we were all standing here, and even the people that don't know football said that was the dumbest play a quarterback's ever done in football.
1: They did put a second on the clock, so it's 35-31, and now it's the Stanford-Cal play to finish the game here. And that's it. Vandy wins it. What an unbelievable victory for the Commodores.
2: Yeah, it's just a tragic loss for NC State because it could have been avoided. And that's where, you know, we talk about communication. Simple communication could have fixed that problem.
1: Absolutely. Absolutely. All right, back after this. It's Dog Talk Postgame presented by Pruitt Health on the Georgia Bulldogs Sports Network.
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2: That money just keeps coming in.
1: Absolutely love it. 888-81-DOGS, 888-813-2947. David Johnston and Kevin Butler along with you here, and we'll jump back to the phones, and we got Bulldog Mark in Mississippi next up on Dog Talk Postgame. Hey, Mark.
13: Hey, guys. Well, another big win by the Bulldogs today, and good to see a strong performance, especially from the offensive running and defense today with the three sacks and all that happened. Good to see Lawson luckily get involved back in the offensive side of the game today, but kind of would like your guys' comments on, it looks like through the first three games, even today, we were still very basic with our playbook, and what are you guys' thoughts on that? Do we still have a lot more that we as fans will see coming in a few weeks, and what will happen there? And hey, go Dawgs!
1: All right, thank you very much, Bulldog Mark in Mississippi.
2: Yeah, I think so, Mark. I think what we do is we kind of we keep things in the playbook. We practice it every week, but certain things you want to keep to really help you against tougher opponents. You don't want to give them too much film to look at, too much insight into your playbook, what you're going to do different this year that you have not done traditionally in the past. With our influx of receivers, I think that playbook can certainly open up a lot more. And then with the different running backs we have so many different style of running backs. It really plays to an offensive strength to be able to run guys in and out that are different runners. You know, when you get Bowens in there, and you know, he's going to come at you. Nate kind of gives you that little bit of a movement. He's still going to hit you, but when Chauncey gets that ball, if you're in the way of where he's going, he's going to put his head down and go at you. And I think those kind of different you know, feels of a running back. You get Phillips in there, he's quick, edgy, cutting, fast. I like the combination, so I think that's something that plays well with Georgia, slowly introducing new plays and not seeing the same thing over week in and week out.
1: Kevin, before we jump back to the phones, I do want to give a shout out to some damn good dogs, and it looks like they have gotten some kind of a mountain cabin in Boone, North Carolina.
2: Boone.
1: And they're such DGDs, I'm just going to call out their first name and last name.
2: Just hear it.
1: I think that they would appreciate that, too. Our man, Scott Clegg, along with Greg Waddell, Scott Woodall, Randy Pearson, and Rodney Feltner, are all having a great time listening to the show and enjoying the day. Scott Clegg's wife, Brenda, I believe they're up there too with the wives, and we appreciate you guys listening in.
2: Absolutely. Boone, North Carolina. I went up there and saw when I was young, and my Aunt Dee and Uncle Pat got married there.
1: It's a cool place.
2: Beautiful place.
1: I love it up
2: there. Beautiful place. It's probably a little bit cooler than it is here right now. What do you think?
1: Scott, let us know what the temperature is here. I'm going to assume, yes, it's definitely a little bit cooler. But thank you, fellas. We appreciate you and glad you guys are enjoying this Georgia winning Saturday. All right, back to the phones. We're headed to Chattanooga. Game day, Mark. You're on Dog Talk Postgame.
10: Hey, guys. I got some breaking news for you. A Georgia wide receiver was clocked at 900 miles an hour today in Razorback Stadium. He was on his way to the end zone and was later identified as Craig Dangerous Dandridge.
2: I love it. Well, I mean, he is
10: that's
2: coming on.
10: That's for the Razorback coach.
1: I think maybe that last touchdown might have been for the Razorback coach there, just to let them know that, hey, we remember those kind of things.
2: Well, I think, you know, when a coach comes in like that, and he's got a lot more on his plate, the last thing he needs to be doing is throwing barbs at other schools. He should be worried about his job and getting that team and that program back to where expectations are met, because right now, they're not meeting anybody's expectations in Arkansas, as you could tell by the brown bags.
1: Yeah, that's right.
10: And the brown bags. In college.
2: More.
1: Yes. That's right.
2: Went on.
10: Yeah. All right, guys. Appreciate it. Go Dawgs.
1: Thank you, my man. Appreciate you. And you are, I'm glad you brought that up, too. By the way, Scott Clegg says it's 76 degrees right now in Boone,
2: perfect.
1: North Carolina.
2: I just want Scott to know they have enough daylight so they can go get in 18 holes and
1: right.
2: Probably just give those wives some time by themselves.
1: That's
2: which
1: right.
2: They deserve.
1: And they would certainly appreciate that. I think that's absolutely true. Hey, Dog Nation, be sure to stay connected this season through our new and improved smartphone app. Access is easy. 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
1: All right, David Johnson, Kevin Butler back along with you here. It is Dog Talk Postgame presented by Pruitt Health. Georgia, a 45-17 win over Arkansas this afternoon. A big shout out to the one and only Daryl Huckabee. Thank you, Huck, for listening
2: Huck,
1: in.
2: Huck.
1: You know, Carol and I went to Banff this summer.
2: Did you like it?
1: It was awesome.
2: It's beautiful.
1: It was awesome.
2: It?
1: The hotel we were staying in, we were actually staying in Canmore. You've been up to Banff.
2: I have not.
1: Oh, you haven't?
2: No,
1: so
2: I'm not
1: Canmore's
2: allowed to go
1: like,
2: out of the country.
1: I was going to say. It's like 20 minutes away from Banff. So we've been there for a couple of days. All of a sudden in the lobby, there's a bunch of Georgia, a bunch of people wearing Georgia stuff. And
2: oh,
1: I
2: yeah?
1: see someone with a Huck's Tours a Huck's Tours shirt on. And there's Daryl Huckabee and his group.
2: There
1: How
2: you go.
1: Awesome was that?
2: That had to be fun.
1: It was so good.
2: I'm sure y'all probably toasted to that moment.
1: Absolutely.
2: Very good.
1: Absolutely.
2: Very good.
1: He talked Carol into getting on one of those gondolas to go up. And she did it. She was mad at him at first, but she was okay once we got up there, and she appreciated
2: it. I just saw some my wife's, some of her workers went out, and they did that, I think it's that Stairway to Heaven walk. Have you seen that?
1: When
2: you're strapped to it, and
1: you're right.
2: walking up a suspension ladder that
1: Oof, yeah.
2: goes

0: good win. Appreciate y'all taking my call. I just wanted to cover a couple of things. Obviously, it's pretty clear that we've been very vanilla for this through three games for obvious reasons, except for one thing I noticed today. There was more running out of Gunner and at least one design run that cut Arkansas pretty deep, and I suspect that was a message to Oklahoma's defensive coaches and future defensive coaches that says at some point you're going to have to start spying Gunner.
1: Yeah.
0: Because he's obviously a bigger threat than anybody's given him credit for up till now, in spite of how much we've seen him run over the course of, you know, two seasons. And the other thing is just a comment. I know this is a show about Georgia football, obviously, but, you know, I don't have a problem with Arkansas or their fans. They seem like nice people, and you got to feel bad for them because with the current state of the game, they're going to have a bad season this year, and then they're going to get raided, and they're going to lose all of their marquee talent to the extent that they have any, especially that receiver, Mitchell. He's going to be gone,
1: yeah,
0: and maybe some pass rushers. And that's going to continue forever because they've lost their fans. They're always going to be underfunded unless Jerry Jones shows up with a truckload of gold bars. It's never going to get better. And the system, or the lack of the system we have right now, is just toxic because if I were an Arkansas fan, I would have a hard time not just giving up. And you probably can't count the number of programs that are in the same situation. So with that, I'll hang up and listen to what y'all have to say.
2: All right, Bob, thank you very much, and excellent points there. It's amazing, too. They're going to spend a ton of money for basketball. They're a great, great baseball school. But here it is with football, and their administration did put out a message today saying, hey, don't give up on us. We're going to start figuring out that we need to do more for the football program. But with Walmart, with Tyson, what's the big trucking company up there? Jerry Jones.
1: Yeah.
2: You'd feel like they've got a lot of money that they could put into it.
1: Well, you know, Jerry loves Arkansas as much as anybody as an alumni, but he's got a pretty expensive football hobby there in Texas.
2: He plays real fantasy football.
1: Yeah, he does. And, you know, it's unfortunate, and I agree with the caller. It's out of control. There's no doubt about it. But the one thing that you still have out there because of it is hope. Hope that you have just what Dave said, that somebody comes in and wants to see Arkansas football flourish again. And unfortunately, it comes with a cost. Now it does. I mean, it used to come with just really good recruiting and some money under the table. And now the money's on top of the table, and there's no way to control it. And they've created their own problem. So college football right now is developed from itself. Without rules and regulations, you're going to have the wild, wild west, and the caller is exactly right. They're probably going to see all their good players get paid a little bit more money to go somewhere else and to have an opportunity to win. Because I've played and I've been paid to play. There's no amount of money, if you're an athlete and you're a real football player, there's no amount of money that gets you over losing and being on a losing team and a losing program. That is a miserable, miserable life to lead. And guys now have the availability to step up and walk out, and they will.
2: It's a crazy, and I'm using air quotes here, amateur sports world. There's nothing amateur about it, but that we live in now. I mean, that's in the college game, what's going on with what has to happen to be successful. I think there was a thing on social media this week, and it was a good list of what schools are spending on football, and it's kind of what you would expect.
1: Well,
2: it's the schools that do the best.
1: Yeah, I could not be more proud of the University of Georgia being one of we're 10th in the SEC in NIL money being spent, and we're probably in the top two or three in the nation of the least amount of transfers.
2: Yeah.
1: And Georgia is still playing Georgia brand football led by Kirby Smart and his staff. They have not compromised because of NIL.
2: Be sure to check out the G Shop at GeorgiaDogs.com for exclusive releases of

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1: All right, David Johnston and Kevin Butler along with you here as Georgia wins it by a score of 45-17 in Arkansas. Georgia's never lost in Fayetteville, which is very, very
2: really?
1: Interesting. Yeah, have taken care of business.
2: That's pretty cool.
1: 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And we will jump back to the phones in just a moment. One of my buddies, my buddy Carl Free, said, if you haven't seen the end of the NC State-Vandy game, you need to see it.
2: Yeah, and just to know that you're not, if you're feeling bad about yourself, say you're like a lot of people have been calling you, just you're the stupidest person I know. Today, you're not the stupidest. Today, you have been saved by the quarterback of NC State.
1: Those are the kind of things when I see that, and I said this to you during the break, it just makes you wonder, is somebody on the take? Could there have been some shenanigans that we don't know about?
2: Well, I know one thing. If he is getting NIL money, it should be withdrawn from his account.
1: Wouldn't that be good?
2: If you do get it, you know, they have direct deposit. So, like, you're a Home Depot guy, and you're getting direct deposits. Then you make a play like that, and then you go tomorrow morning, you see that there's been money withdrawn from your account. I think that's all good. Pay for play, and then pay for play.
1: Wow.
2: It goes both ways.
1: Wow. I just don't know what else you say about all of that. That's just absolutely
2: incredible. It's just horrible for a team like that. They have to. I mean, they got to go home.
1: They may not want to. They may just stay in Nashville.
2: Yeah. I bet he could get an NIL deal in Nashville right now.
1: I agree. All right, 888-81-DOGS, 888-813-2947 on the Kroger call-in line. Let's head to Dawson, Georgia. Ooh. Our man Carl checking in. Hey, Carl, welcome to Dog Talk postgame.
3: Thanks, Dave. NC State plays like one of them teams from the ACC, don't they?
1: Yikes.
3: I ain't got too much to say about today. I didn't really like the three sacks. I know that's been beat to death, but it kind of makes me feel like somebody's attacking Grandpa Butt. I don't really like it. Kevin, you got to help me tomorrow. Now, I got to remember, the voice of the dolls. He's big lead now. I can't be picking on him.
2: And the professor.
1: The professor.
3: Right.
2: All right. Well, right. You know what? He's he'll give us a little bit more insight, Carl, into what it was really like there in that stadium, because for so many years, we just guessed what it was like and outside of our closet. Now I've got Dave, and Dave showed us a whole new closet. Let me tell you, we're in good shape with Dave here.
3: I had a nurse from Arkansas one time. She's told me that Arkansas don't really care about football. They just want climb trees and kill Bambi. No dolls.
1: Well, thank you very much, Carl. How about that? I hadn't heard that one, but you know with Carl, you're going to get something different every time.
2: It's all original.
1: That's right.
2: It's all original with Carl, and that's what we love about him. Appreciate him calling in. Just going to throw out some names, some guys today. DeMello Jones. How about that? K.J. Bolden. How about Khalil Barnes? How did he play today?
1: It's phenomenal.
2: Chris Cole. Ellis Robinson. Raylan Wilson. Two sacks. Two sacks from Raylan. I'm telling you, this team is really very good on defense. There's a lot of young talent and a lot of talent that is still gelling And as I look through all the defensive stats, I think we had 12 guys with multiple tackles, tackles for losses, sacks. Those are big, big plays on defense. That's kind of what we want to see. If we're not seeing all these sacks, we're seeing pressure. We're seeing some deflected passes. I really like how that defense is playing right now. We played a lot in that fourth quarter. And I see, and we'll talk a little bit more about the breakdown with the stats quarter by quarter. Yeah. But I think you're going to see most of Arkansas's success came in that fourth quarter on the offense. And that's very good learning film, as we always say. When you get the second and the third teamers in there in a situation like that, SEC game, somebody else's stadium, with them still firing bullets at you, it's a great learning experience. That's where we get that experience that makes us better.
1: Absolutely. And the end result was a 4-touchdown victory on the road in
2: we
1: the
2: covered.
1: SEC.
2: We covered.
1: And the Dogs covered the 24.5. Funny how that kind of works sometimes.
2: Well, I'm telling you what, we've been covering this year.
1: 3-0, ATS.
2: Got my own theories on that.
1: Well, I don't know who said it, but I remember someone saying, good teams win and great teams cover. And
2: yeah,
1: you
2: good teams win,
1: played on a on
2: great
1: a
2: teams cover.
1: Super
2: and when
1: Bowl
2: you cover,
1: team. Back in the
2: donations
1: day.
2: Get a little bigger.
1: Yeah, exactly.
2: I don't know if that's scientifically proven,
1: right.
2: But it seems like it would work out that way.
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1: 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My man Kingsley's over here. He's just hanging out, just chilling.
2: Yeah.
1: He's loving the fact that this is the first time he's ever had a chance to hang out with Kevin Butler.
2: Now, does he ever hang out with Jeff's dogs?
1: He has, many times, actually.
2: And how do they get along?
1: They get along well, actually. And Kingsley likes people more than dogs, but he likes Albus and Hermie. So they seem to get along.
2: Well, that's different because Jeff likes dogs more than people.
1: Don't we all sometimes?
2: Yeah, I definitely agree with that. So
1: I hear you. Kevin, let's jump to the phones, and then I want to ask you a quick question about the special teams.
2: Let's hear it.
1: But we've had our man Duke Indicator hanging on. Want to jump to Duke Indicator, 888-81-DOGS on the Kroger call-in line. Duke, welcome to Dog Talk Postgame.
3: Hey, thanks, guys. First of all, thanks for going to break, too. Tough to follow the philosopher Carl there. And also, great to hear the Macho Man for the first time. And
1: we were worried, but glad we got him, yes.
3: I was, too. I was worried about that blimp. talk about, until the Vandy NC State ending, the dumbest thing I saw, I thought this was going to be the dumbest thing today, was Silverfield's decision to rotate quarterbacks. KJ Williams is head and shoulders over the backup. That made zero sense. And I was wondering why Arkansas is so down on this program right now. But that shows, I guess, part of why. That made zero sense to me from an outsider. Great win. SEC opener. First thing, Kevin, you mentioned it, the sacks and the pressure that we got today. Very encouraging. When we win by 30 points when Gunner only throws 16 times, I mean that is a dominating performance on the road in conference. That's exactly what we needed. Hope to see that, and that is our brand of football, and that's who we are. Hope to see. I know somebody asked about Nate's condition, but also was wondering about Isaiah Canyon's injury, because we're going to need them both next week against a very, very physical defense in Oklahoma. Thanks, guys. Go Dogs.
1: Thank you, Duke.
2: Go Dogs. Yeah, I agree with you. Well, we'll find out about Nate. I don't want to be the bearer of bad news, but when I saw Isaiah pull up, it just looked a lot to me like a hamstring. He kind of was limping, and he didn't really put his hand back there, but he had to. When you kind of bow that back, you're trying to relieve, the kind of the back of your legs, and that's just from experience. I could be dead wrong, but I hope that's not, because that's something that it's a little tougher to heal. These guys are such good athletes. You get a little tear in a muscle here and there. You've got to let that heal 100%, and then get it back strong, or else as soon as you jump out there, you're going to pull it again. So we'll get that kind of news tomorrow, and maybe we'll be able to pass some of it on to you at Bulldog Brunch tomorrow. But if not, it'll be out in Bulldog Nation tomorrow about 5 o'clock.
1: 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We'll do more phone talking, but before we go to the break, though, we were going to mention special teams.
2: Yeah.
1: And I wanted to get your thoughts and maybe not necessarily your grade, but what you thought.
2: Well, I thought they did good today. I thought, we'll start with Drew. Drew Miller, you know, his challenge today was to start trying to put some inside the 20. He got two punts today, 47-yard average, which is good, but he got one inside the 20, and the other one right down there close to the goal line. It did pop over, but I'd like to see him respond to the challenge that he got. Hey, we know you can kick at 60.
1: Yeah.
2: We know you can turn it over. There'll be times that that's when we'll want, but right now, if we can get inside that 20, let's put positive yards at the end of that punt, and today we did a good job with that. Peyton got his first field goal of the year. You know, we were just talking about that at break, Dave. I mean, when was the last time Georgia had one field goal attempt? One made, 100%. That's all good, but we're in the third game. He's kicking extra points, which is a great thing, but I was glad to see him go out there. We talked about it in pregame. What's different for him? Well, he hadn't been out there. So his practice kicks are very important. He has to put a lot of emphasis on that. Stay focused in practice. So when he stepped out there today, knocked it right down the middle, that was a good thing. And Sokovi protecting the ball. You know, a couple of times they were all over him. He brought that ball in and protected it. And that's huge, because that's the kind of thing that was the only thing that was really going to bring the crowd into the game, get Arkansas more into the game if we have one of those STD moments. It's it's always embarrassing with STDs.
1: The special teams disasters.
2: In Arkansas, STDs are magnified, and I mean that in every sense of the word.
1: I hear you, and I agree, and also wanted to say, you mentioned, it just kind of hit me when you were talking, we're 25%, we're a fourth of the way through the season, and we've attempted one field goal. Normally, that would say something that the offense isn't very good, but that is not the case here.
2: No, because here's another stat that will prove to you that we are doing okay. Gunner Stockton has thrown more touchdowns than incompletions this year.
1: You know what? If he keeps that up all season long,
2: they're going to have to invite him to the Heisman.
1: Absolutely.
2: Though everybody out there, nobody picked him, so nobody's going to say that he's as
1: good
2: as he is.
1: That's
2: They're
1: going
2: to stick with their picks and try to prove to ESPN that they still belong there when they know they're on the verge of getting fired with stupid stuff like that.
1: I agree. All right, great recap there of the special teams, Kevin. Appreciate that. We'll jump back to the phones on the other side on the Kroger call-in line, 888-81-DOGS, 888-813-2947 here on the Georgia Bulldogs. Oh, wait.
2: No, I just say we got good games on right now.
1: Oh, yeah.
2: 14-14 SMU.
1: We'll
2: Louisville.
1: Update the scoreboard, yeah.
2: Yeah,
1: when we come
2: then,
1: back.
2: And then
1: yeah,
2: Lexington.
1: In Lexington,
2: no,
1: yes.
2: In,
1: oh, no, in College Station, 7-7 at the half. Kentucky and
2: Lexington's
1: A&M.
2: Fired up right now.
1: All right, here on the Georgia Bulldogs Sports Network.
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1: All right, back here on Dog Talk Postgame. 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David Johnston and the Hall of Famer, Kevin Butler, thanks so much for joining us here. The Dogs taking care of Arkansas 45-17. Georgia now gets set to take on Boomer Sooner. Oklahoma rolling into Athens for the first time ever. And that'll be next Saturday, a 3:30 kickoff between the hedges.
2: Now, I've heard some people get mad about it being at 3:30. I think 3:30 is a great time for good game. I mean, it's the focus of the day. It gives everybody a good chance to get up here, tailgate a little bit, get ready for a once-in-a-lifetime experience. Just like you said, this is of the Texas. This is of the Notre Dame. Now we have Oklahoma coming into our backyard. Never thought I'd see the day, but I'm really, really excited for it.
1: Absolutely. I think it's going to be fantastic. And we will update some scores here in just a moment, but let's jump back to the phones on the Kroger call-in line, 888-81-DOGS. 888-813-2947. We had Donald hanging on in not just Lake Hartwell, but beautiful Lake Hartwell. Thank you, Donald, and welcome to Dog Talk Postgame.
10: Beautiful Lake Hartwell, Georgia. Well, David, good to see you. Kevin, been a fan since 1966. Go, Dogs. But maybe when Oklahoma comes over here Saturday, it might not be 98 degrees at 3:30. So
1: let's hope not.
10: A good thing. Yeah, I would think that. But I got a question. How exactly does that transfer portal work? And I'm leading up to a question. How can you get that number six from Arkansas? That guy was all over the field. That was the best guy on the field. How can we get him? We want him.
2: Well, I guess how you would do it is
10: the question.
2: Yeah, I mean, I really don't know how it starts. We could probably call him here on the radio show.
10: Yeah,
2: I don't know if that's
10: that
2: illegal.
10: That guy was all over the field. I mean, really. But Georgia, they played very good. But I would like to have that guy on our team. Just like when the Atlanta Braves got Marquise Grissom and won the World Series.
1: Yeah. I was like, oh, there's a guy named Fred McGriff.
2: Yeah. Well, you know what?
10: I was at those games. Hey, it's raining. It's raining. It's raining here.
1: Well, Donald, I was going to ask you, I don't know what part of Lake Hartwell you're on, but right Clemson and North Carolina have been in this lightning delay for a long time.
2: They said they're about 15 minutes till they start.
10: Yeah, it's moving from east to west. I just haven't got through the grill and everything, but it's moving from east to west, and it's coming your direction now.
1: Okay, well, we will.
10: So I'm east of you. It's going in your direction.
1: Well, we'll have to get ready for it.
10: All right, brother. Love y'all to death.
1: Hey, Donald. Great to hear from you, buddy. Thank you. Go Dogs.
2: He hung up. I just got informed by from ESPN that if Oklahoma loses to New Mexico today, we will kick off at 8 a.m.
1: Which is 7 a.m. their time.
2: 7 a.m. their time.
1: Yes. Well, the scores today, I, you know, nothing's going to top, no matter what happens tonight, no matter what happens later this afternoon, no matter what happens when these games resume, nothing will top the ending of the Vandy game today.
2: No, it'll be the talk. It'll be the top. I think, you know, there's certain plays that can only be the top 10 plays of the game, mm-hmm. and then they also do the top 10 worst plays of the game.
1: Exactly.
2: This could be that one play that is number one in both of those situations.
1: I totally agree.
2: And I mean it. But, yeah, there's some other games out there going on. USC is coming back right now about halftime, 17-14 with Rutgers. That's
1: wow.
2: a big one. SMU and Louisville go to halftime. SMU up 17-14. Utah dominating Utah State 26-0. Michigan came back. UTEP jumped up on Michigan 14-0, and now in the halftime it's 17-14 Michigan. Another good one you're watching here. Kentucky and Texas A&M not at 7-7 at halftime, which would be that'd be a pretty big upset.
1: You know, last week Kentucky was
2: played good
1: close
2: the first
1: half with Bama, and then Bama pulled away. We'll see what happens College Station.
2: They've been in this situation, so good teams that get better respond to that. So we'll see how Kentucky responds in the second half. And then Alabama and Florida State just kicked off.
1: Our man Gordon Burnett's taking care of us.
2: Gordon's got TVs all over here. He's got pictures of all great Georgia players, except for there in the corner.
1: You got Tecmo Bowl.
2: You got two of the number fives over there. I like that.
1: Did you do that on purpose? No.
2: You know, and we've got Garrison Hurst is being inducted into the College Football Hall of Fame in December, which is a great honor.
1: I'm glad you mentioned that, because I did want to give a shout out to Richard Seymour, Terrence Edwards, and in tennis, Georgia's first four-time All-American, the great Alan Miller, are all going into the Georgia Sports Hall of Fame.
2: How about that?
1: Yes,
2: that is phenomenal. That is phenomenal. What a class that is, and I will be there to see that happen and clap for all those guys, because they were all at the top of their game, no doubt.
1: I don't know Richard and Terrence personally. I do know, as you do, Alan Miller personally, and a great Bulldog. He was Georgia's first four-time All-American, and I heard Jeff say it earlier, because Jeff and I joke about this too. We wish he'd been Georgia's second first four-time All-American behind Herschel, but unfortunately it didn't happen. But yeah. That's okay.
2: Well, Ace is called Ace for only
1: that's
2: one
1: right.
2: reason.
1: Yes.
2: He's a standalone. He's a standalone superstar.
1: Just the best. Just the best. All right.
2: And a great Bulldog.
1: And a damn good.
2: You've gone to a football game with him, haven't you?
1: I haven't, no.
2: Oh, my gosh.
1: Do I need to experience
2: absolutely.
1: That?
2: Absolutely. He's got it down pat. And then if you know, that's going to the game. Now, if you don't go to the game, you got to go watch a game with David Dukes.
1: Well, I was just about to say.
2: Yeah, we'll do that.
1: David Dukes
2: always
1: experience.
2: Invited us over there, but we'll do that, because that is truly an experience.
1: I would absolutely love to. I would love to. All right, 888-81-DOGS, 888-813-2947 on the Kroger call-in line. 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
1: 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David Johnston, Kevin Butler along with you.
2: Yeah, that's pretty crazy. It's wild. College football has started. You know, there's crazy plays and everything. Fans order revoking on teams. It's just getting crazier and crazier. But the Bulldogs are sitting 3-0, just where they needed to be. About to host their first home SEC game against an opponent that has a history like no other and also has never been between the hedges. So it's going to be a lot of excitement working up to this game this week, and then certainly Sanford Stadium is going to be hopping come Saturday afternoon at 3:30. Kirby's asking for everybody to be out there and bring your best game. That's a challenge. I've been in some great games there, but I tell you, if this crowd brings it, they bring it like no other.
1: And, Kevin, there is a – now, this is still a week away, but the forecast for next Saturday does say 50% chance of rain, but it does say 77 for a high. So, hopefully it won't be 118 on the field.
2: It'll change, but probably the temperature's not going to change a whole lot. We'll see some clouds come and go. It might be clear, might be raining the whole time. But you got to be ready for anything in the game like that. You don't want to have to go in there and, you know, sit down for an hour or so like some teams are doing today. That's tough. We just got a little picture of what it looks like in Auburn down there. And it looks like your aquarium broke. And it is raining hard down there. And there's going to be a big game down there tonight. And, you know, when you get two teams like that, Florida and Auburn together, you got a wet surface, you got some wet balls and stuff out there. Hey, anything can happen. That ball can slip out, a lot of fumbles. That changes the game quicker than anything.
1: By the way, can we get, before we jump out to the phones, can we get an update on maybe a family member?
2: Yes. Well, it was a great day for the Butler family. Not only did the Bulldogs win big, my granddaughter, Bridget, who we said good luck this morning, go get birdies, goes out. First hole, makes her first birdie ever, pumps the fist, turns around. I got a little picture we'll have to show you. Then Ethan's over playing soccer. He scores a goal in his first game, goes to the second game, plays goalie, makes two saves. Third, Kara, my other granddaughter, she had a golf tournament at 2:30. She went out there, played stellar, so everybody did
1: that
2: good today.
1: Is awesome.
2: It's a great day in the world of Bulldog fans.
1: And if you don't like Bama, they're losing at home to Florida State 6-0. I don't think they've kicked the extra point yet or tried in the first quarter. How about that?
2: Well, hey-o. You know what? They'll be doing the same thing as they're doing up in Vandy if something bad happens here. But maybe they can switch coaches. Yeah, the Vandy coach goes to Bama.
1: They'd
2: Bama
1: probably,
2: coach goes to Vandy. They'd love that. 7-0 it is.
1: Florida State leading it. All right, to the phones at 888-81-DOGS, 888-813-2947. We got our man Daryl in Columbus. Daryl, thanks for joining us here on Dog Talk Postgame.
3: What's going on, guys?
1: We are just enjoying another great Saturday and another great Bulldogs win.
3: You know what? I definitely do not like Bama. That's for sure. But on this game, you know, first game on the road, first SEC game, come out 45-17. I'll take it. I think there's definitely some things we got to tighten up. The opponents are only going to get tougher. I think one thing that Gunner kind of, I mean, he can kick you with his legs. Kind of soften that secondary up a little bit, and we hit that big one across the middle. A little concerned about whether our secondary is being as good as it is and then being able to throw the ball like they were able to throw the football. Some of the guys were wide open. I'm sure we'll get all that fixed. But overall, I mean, we'll take it 45-17. That's a great win. Come home, get ready for Oklahoma. And, hey, let me say this also. I think Jeff Dantzler Munson Jr. is doing a good job play-by-play. Really enjoyed. I think he's really doing a really good job. And my only thing, I'm not thrilled with whoever made the decision to cut the fans out of Dog Talk. I kind of always look forward to that. They're not doing that this year, not letting us talk to the players. I ain't really thrilled about that. I don't know who made that call. But other than that, it's a good win. We get ready for Oklahoma and just keep this train rolling. Go Dawgs.
1: All right, Daryl, thank you for the call. We do appreciate it. And over in Columbus, you were mentioning, Kevin, you said we'd gotten a photo from Auburn where it was not looking real good. So I don't know. Hopefully Daryl's got his galoshes on in Columbus. Yeah. And we appreciate you, Daryl. And, that's a big one coming up tonight. I know we're talking about LSU and Ole Miss, but Auburn, Florida is a big one.
2: Yeah, it sure is. I'm not sure what he's talking about players on Dog Talk. I would look into it, but I have no idea what you're talking about. I don't know if it was something that they did on Thursday nights with Kirby's show. I don't think so, but we do. I know what you're talking about. The second hour that we are not doing phone calls. The second hour.
1: Oh, you're talking about on Thursday nights.
2: Yeah,
1: with Hondo and the All Stars.
2: The All Stars.
1: Yes.
2: So, that's over my pay grade, there, Daryl. I don't make decisions like that. I just try to show up and make sure I'm wearing my Georgia jersey.
1: Thank you, Daryl. By the way, they've resumed play at Clemson. North Carolina has the ball second and goal, leading 17-15. They're at the 7-yard line, trying to get some more points as Carolina leads by 2 midway through the fourth quarter.
2: That's a wet field right now. That's going to have definitely some effect on that. So if you're out there and you're wondering about that game, they are back on right now, 7:30 left in the game. And we've got some other crazy games going on. Alabama's about to receive a kickoff from Florida State. You know what Florida State's been going through ever since Georgia destroyed them and almost shut down the whole program. They are bouncing back in a way today. And if they could bounce back on the road against Alabama, that would be one of the biggest wins of the year, because it's a team, Florida State, that is still searching for an identity, and they need a win like that to have some kind of foundation to start growing their program back up.
1: They're in a little bit of the same boat as Arkansas. I know they're on the road. Arkansas was at home, but Florida State fired their AD earlier this week. They've just been hearing about how bad they are and how irrelevant they are. I'm sure their players are kind of tired of hearing that too, and they've come out and they've kind of punched the schoolyard bully in the mouth here to start the game.
2: Yeah, and I really meant it when I was talking about, you know, when you're losing, again, these kids are probably entertaining opportunities to go somewhere else for less money, for an opportunity to remember their college experience as something fun.
1: Yeah.
2: You know, that money, you know, I'm sure money takes away some issues and some problems. But when you're in college and you're getting money like that, it's going to only create problems for you unless you just detach yourself from it and have it go into some bank account where it doesn't control your every action, doesn't control your thoughts, doesn't control your motivation. Motivation in college football should come from the school, what you love about football, and why you're out there putting in all this time. I get it that you make money now, fine, but the best teams out there are still the people that work hard and love the game of football and want to do it for the passion that they yearn for, and that's just something that I like about this Georgia team. I think that's exactly what they base their motivation on, and their results right now are just looking wonderful.
1: Like in any sport, Kevin, right, if you respect the sport, it has a tendency to respect you back.
2: It really does, you know, and when you don't respect it, it bites you hard,
1: yeah.
2: It bites you quick, and this competitive world that we live in now, there's no second and third chances anymore. You know,
1: that's
2: you
1: right.
2: Get that one chance, and that might be it.
1: Only to transfer. You can transfer 3, 4, 5 times.
2: It doesn't equate into you starting or you becoming successful. If you, and I've seen a lot of players, and we've all seen players that go to a different high school each year searching for that comfortable position where they flourish. Well, guess what? When you're at the third and fourth school, I hate to break it to you.
1: Yeah.
2: Your flower's not blooming.
1: The writing is on the wall.
2: It's turned brown, and it's going to die.
1: Exactly. Absolutely. Great stuff there, KB. We'll take a break. We'd still love to hear from you. 888-81-DOGS, 888-813-2947 on the Kroger call-in line. By the way, Clemson held North Carolina to a field goal, so it's 20-15 Tar Heels. Clemson's maybe about to score here. They had a long run going down around the 15, so Clemson's in the old, maybe they call it the orange zone there, but they are they're in the old orange zone, and they're down by 5 in the fourth quarter. We'll update that when we come back here on the Georgia Bulldogs Sports Network.
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30: 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That's 1-888-813-2947. 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
1: All right, back here on the Dog Talk post game presented by Pruitt Health, the Scana Energy booth here in the Beauville. We're somewhere between Beauville, or excuse me, between Bogart and Watkinsville.
2: Yes.
1: And we just call it the Beauville.
2: I like that.
1: Yes.
2: I like it. And Clemson has just come back and scored and lead 21-20 with 5 minutes left. North Carolina's taken over. Clemson came back out. I don't know what they did in there in that rain delay, but they came back out, got a little fire, got a little passion. They seem to be jumping in. Now we'll see what their defense can do. But, you know, these rain delays are tough for any team. And as you were just talking about, Jeff, as we look ahead, Oklahoma right now, 50% chance of rain on the weekend. You know, rain's okay, but when you start getting that thunder,
1: a little
2: lightning.
1: That's the L word, yes.
2: Mother Nature's undefeated at that point.
1: It is not a good thing. And that we had a long rain delay in baseball at Missouri a couple of years ago, and Jeff and I are sitting in the booth, and they had the lightning counter, and it's like, that's the worst thing you can have, because you have to wait 30 minutes as soon as you
2: get
1: lightning strike. Well, you're staring at it. It's like, 29, 28 minutes, 27, 26, 25, 30, 29, 28.
20: Who hit that?
2: That was a flash from a camera.
1: Exactly.
2: Yeah, you don't want to mess around with that light.
1: No, but it's just so crazy when you're sitting there staring at it. And hey, we got a couple of barn burners, as they like to say. But we'll jump back to the phones here, Kevin, on the Kroger call-in line. And we're going to check in with Lee in Troop County,
2: Troop
1: LaGrange. Hey, Troop. Lee, thanks for joining us here on Dog Talk Postgame.
5: Hey, guys, how you doing?
1: Great.
5: A couple of things. That brought back too many memories. But the miracle on the Plains down there when we didn't knock the ball down, that's the same way I felt. The NC State guys, probably feel the same exact way. But I don't understand why they didn't put the guy under the center, and it may have taken a chance on a bad snap anyway. You know, they should have put him under the center, come back, take a knee.
2: I know. That, but, they're going to be asking a lot of questions about that play, and, you know, they're just – it's just bad play, bad communication, bad decision, bad coaching, bad playing, bad results.
5: I got a challenge for you. If you can find – anyone in the audience, I'll give them $500. Personally, I'm not going to the bank just yet, but if you can find a happy NC State fan, I'll give them $500 right now.
2: Well, here, let me tell you the worst part about it. NC State, I think one of the spread was 3.5, and they won by 4. NC State also lost the bet, the game, so I think your $500 is going to be really safe.
1: That's right.
5: I'm not going to the bank yet.
2: Yeah, don't need to.
1: I don't think you need to, Lee. I think you're safe.
5: Yeah, I'm not going to call them until I'm open the bank yet. But what's the over-under in that game, do you know?
1: I'll tell you here in just a second, if I can find it. But, yes, it was give me a second. I'll have it here for you.
2: Probably
1: right
2: around 63 or 64.
1: Yeah, exactly. Whatever the score was, it was probably right around that.
5: Well, I tell you this, a lot of happy people that had the right side and a lot of really unhappy people that had the wrong side of that game. Lord have mercy. They better put a security guard around that quarterback tonight back at the school. Can you imagine how that guy feels?
1: Oh, unbelievable.
2: Well, unfortunately, I can.
1: Yeah.
2: I pushed a couple of them at the end of a game, and you feel like that when you cost your team. You know, that's the one thing that he doesn't really like. The over and under was 44.5.
1: Okay. I saw 50.5, but yeah.
2: They saw, you know, when something like that happens, I mean, it's a crushing blow to everybody. There's a lot of work that goes in all week, and then it comes down to one play, one mishap like that, one bad communication, and that's why football is really the greatest team sport there ever is out there. No one position is not valued, and it doesn't have an effect. From an offensive lineman to a kicker to a quarterback to a coach, it's all for that one moment that gets you over the hump and you win a game. And today you saw from NC State the worst of the worst that can happen.
1: Absolutely. Lee, thank you, my man.
5: Kevin, you know, Kevin, you're a kicker, and you got to say it's a wind guy. I hit a good kick, but the wind guy.
2: Yeah, not in Chicago, because like the wind's like there all golfers. The time. So,
5: like us golfers do. We hit a good shot, but the wind got it. Yeah. Anyway, y'all have a good day. I'll talk to you later.
1: Thank you, Lee. We appreciate it. I've only lived in three places in my entire life.
2: Yeah.
1: Athens, Georgia.
2: Yep.
1: Spartanburg, South Carolina.
2: Yep.
1: And LaGrange, Georgia. So that's Lee and LaGrange, how about that?
2: That's pretty cool.
1: I've been to LaGrange. I love West Georgia.
2: Oh, yeah, but LaGrange.
1: Yeah. My dad was a Milliken man, so that's why we were over. That's really? Why we were in LaGrange.
2: That's
1: in
2: awesome.
1: Spartanburg, yeah. The connection there. Who knows? Lee and I may know a lot of the
2: probably
1: same people.
2: Probably could be brothers.
1: That's right. I'll steal this from Will Leach. I heard this morning. I don't know if he's the one that came up with it, but... I heard him say this morning. It was an interview that he was doing with Lauren Smith, and said he was talking about a small town, and Spartanburg and LaGrange are similar in that the guys are named Billy, Bob, or Billy Bob.
2: I like that.
1: So that's what everybody's name is.
2: And all you have to do is say that, and you get everybody's attention.
1: That's right. Oh, that's great stuff. All right, quick timeout. Back to the phones on the other side. This is Dog Talk Postgame presented by Pruitt Health on the Georgia Bulldogs Sports Network.
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2: All right, as you heard the man say, Dog Talk Postgame presented by Pruitt Health, where family makes us stronger, proud partners of the Georgia Bulldogs. David Johnston and Kevin Butler along with you here as the Dogs beat Arkansas 45-17. Georgia 3-0 overall. The Bulldogs win their SEC opener, and now Oklahoma comes to town, and that'll be next Saturday, a 3:30 kickoff between the Hedges. And KB, we'll jump back to the phones
3: Jump, baby, jump.
2: The Croker call-in line. Let me see. Talik can tell me who's up next. I'll give him just a second. I see him typing in a name, so Talik will let us know here in just a second. By the way, Clemson leading North Carolina 21-20 inside 2 minutes, and that might have been, they just got a first down, that might have iced it.
3: Oh, they got two timeouts. North Carolina has two timeouts, though,
2: okay,
3: so they're
2: going to
3: start playing
2: icing.
3: A little
2: okay.
3: chess game now.
2: Yeah, it's going to be close. So Bill Belichick, I don't know if he was there. Well, of course he's been to Clemson as a NFL coach for Pro Day. I'm sure he's been to Clemson many times, but not in this situation. So I'm sure he's not liking things at the moment. All right, we're going to jump to Seth, who's calling us from Canton, Georgia. Hey, Seth, welcome to Dog Talk Postgame.
4: Hey, guys, how you doing?
2: We're doing great, Seth. Thank you.
4: Yes, sir. So I got two questions for you. One, considering we just played Arkansas and we just had an alternate uniform last week, of the two alternate uniforms that we've had, which is your favorite? The 2020 throwback uniforms with the red pants against Arkansas, or last week's all-white uniform?
2: Hey, Seth, thank you. Now, I don't know if you know Kevin or not, so I'm wondering if you're just calling to get under his skin with the...
3: Well, no,
2: I say that jokingly.
3: No, we didn't have... We had red helmets.
2: Yeah.
3: And that's the only thing that... You know, I had to take a stance, because I did like what it looked like. I just didn't like changing the helmet. I like our red helmet. I think our red helmet looks great with all white.
2: The white unis. It was the helmet that, Kevin, that you didn't
3: because
2: like.
3: Because I have that horrible memory of us walking out... Before we got killed by Florida, dressed like Grambling. And then when we played Boise State, we looked like the Ultraman.
2: Yeah, as long as we never wear those Power Ranger uniforms again.
3: Yeah. And I think Kirby said it best. That was fun. It's over. Yeah, the black pants we had with white jerseys, that was when we came out in that helmet,
2: and
3: right?
2: The black helmet.
3: Yeah. You might need to get rid of that picture.
2: Oh, that's too funny. Thank you, Seth. We appreciate it. The phone number, 888-81-DOGS, 888-813-2947. We got Chris checking in. Oh, in Wrightsville. Hey, Johnson County. Hey, Chris, thanks for joining us here on Dog Talk Postgame.
5: Yes, sir. I was wondering, if y'all was choosing between the Bulldogs and whoever else playing on the next game, who do y'all think is going to win the most game between this year, between the Bulldogs and whoever else is playing?
2: All right, Chris. Well, thank you for the call. I'm not quite sure.
3: I think he might be talking about, like, Alabama or Florida State, or we got Clemson. I think Georgia's going to be right up there, you know, as far as total wins. You know, you got really two of them that you got to go on the road and play, and that's Alabama and Ole Miss. The first one we got to get by is in our backyard, and that's this coming weekend with Oklahoma. So we're going to get tougher and tougher. You know, when you think you have an easy game in the SEC, that's usually when you're going down to the end of the game trying to sneak it out somehow because you didn't take it serious. I think Georgia does a great job preparing, and I know Coach Smart does not let them waver from, you know, realizing that you're just, you know, one play away from losing. And just like that, Clemson goes up 28. Well, they're going to attempt the extra point, but Clemson has come out, and they took that little

0: time out and made the best of, because they're out there just totally outplaying North Carolina right now.
1: How about that? So the Tigers are up 27-20, 58 seconds remaining, and they still have got the extra point attempt coming up. Florida State just scored a touchdown on Bama, so the Seminoles now lead that one 13-3, pending the extra point. Hey, the great Joe Nimitz listening to us. Hey, Joe, thank you, buddy. We appreciate that. And he says, everything's sounding great. Go Dogs. Thank you, Joe. All right, final call. No pressure. Nick in Canton, you're joining us here on Dog Talk Post Game. Hey, Nick.
2: Hey, David.
1: How are you, my man?
2: I don't know if you remember me or not, but I lived right next to you when you first moved to Athens.
1: Okay. No, that's cool.
0: What did y'all live on? Voice Court? I mean, listen, you got pipes. He's got pipes.
3: Dave, I just do you remember me? I used to wake up next to you, and we talked to each other for hours.
1: Like, well, this,
2: we woke up near each other on Millage Avenue for about 4 years.
0: I like that.
2: And all I got to say, Dave, is if that guy from NC State is looking for a fan that's happy, I'll be happy to take his $500. And I just wish I'd been with you guys up there when I heard Richard and Gordon were there. Man, it just sounded like a hell of a day in Athens.
1: Well, Nick, let me ask you something. How are you doing? I know it is great to hear from you. How are you doing, my man? I hope you're doing okay.
2: Dan, I'm doing a hell of a lot better than I was.
1: Yeah.
2: You know, it was just 20 broken bones and 6 surgeries. I mean, you know.
1: Well, Nick, I am so glad to hear that. And I'll just
0: is that what happens when you wake up next to you? He said,
1: Nick, do you care if I tell Kevin what I'm talking about?
2: Yeah, please, feel free.
1: So Nick was on a motorcycle, and someone pulled out in front of him.
0: Oh, my goodness.
1: And when was this, Nick?
2: I was back in February, and day before Valentine's Day, was just heading to the Publix to get a nice little breakfast for my wife, and decided to take a trip down to Kennestone's trauma unit instead.
0: Well, I'm so glad you're doing good now, bud.
1: I am so glad that you're doing. It's so great to hear from you, Nick.
0: That's scary. That's scary right there.
2: Now, y'all doing a hell of a job, Dave. And anyway, go Dogs. I just wanted to say hi.
1: Thank you, Nick. Great to hear from you. I appreciate it. And so glad to hear that you were feeling better. I saw a couple of photos. And Nick was... all I can say is I'm just glad.
0: I saw a T-shirt one time, and I'm sure he would like it. It says, motorcycle drivers are people, too.
1: Yeah, exactly.
0: And people in cars need to realize that.
1: Yeah. Thank you, Nick. Great to hear from you. And I know a lot of folks listening that know you are glad to hear that that's a good health update there. All right, quick timeout. We'll be right back here. That's a good one to finish up on. Good final phone call there.
0: Absolutely.
1: It's Dog Talk Post Game presented
0: by... Healthy dog that...
1: That's right. That's right. Pursuing health on the Georgia Bulldogs Sports Network.
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0: Yeah.
1: And a 45-17 road victory to open conference
0: play. Well, you know what? You look at it, and certainly we don't know what's going to happen throughout the day when we play a game, and you wonder how that victory shapes up against other teams right now. And just to give you a little update, Florida State 14-3 over Alabama in their backyard. Listen to this one. This is the one that I find very interesting. In the third quarter, 12 minutes left.
1: Yeah.
0: Indiana.
1: Yeah.
0: Defending national champ.
1: Yeah.
0: 14.
1: Yeah.
0: Western Kentucky, who just left Georgia a week ago.
1: Yeah.
0: Zero. That's interesting to me.
1: Yes, it is.
0: Here's an Indiana team that has been rolling people. People still talking about them great. This is not a good showing for them right now, and it is a great showing for Western Kentucky. Then you look up here, Kentucky might be the state to be in today.
1: Yeah.
0: 21-7 over Texas A&M right now in the third quarter with 2 minutes left. And then Michigan has fought back 24-14 over UTEP and Louisville. Right now is up on SMU 21-17. Great game going on with that one. So some good football on TV right now. And you got Mississippi State and South Carolina. South Carolina's got 3-0 lead on them. A lot of good athletes on that field right now.
1: Well, it sounded like Kirby gave some good injury news as far as Canyon and I guess as far as Frazier. Maybe just saying they were dinged up, I believe, is the way he worded it after the game. So,
0: yeah.
1: Let's just keep our fingers crossed.
0: I think that's the best thing you could hear, Coach. I still don't think that Kirby's going to come out and tell the truth after the game. He's going to give you just a general thing. And right now, that's probably what it is. Bumps and bruises out of a game. That certainly happens. You get linemen that go all week with bumps and bruises. You never hear anything from them. But we'll know certainly tomorrow afternoon. We might know a little bit more in the morning. We'll let everybody out in Bulldog Nation know.
1: 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Well, I can't wait until 10:06 tomorrow morning for you and JD. You said Eric was not with y'all tomorrow, right?
0: He's not. He's not. He's got vacation fall. I guess it's fall break, maybe it is.
1: Yeah. It's at 98 degrees.
0: Once your kids leave your house, fall break doesn't exist.
1: Exactly.
0: There's no more spring breaks.
1: That's right. That's right.
0: There's just sun up, sun down,
1: and you just wait for it to get cooler.
0: Yeah.
1: Well, I've enjoyed it. Can't wait to hear you and JD tomorrow.
0: Well, I appreciate it. I love this, and thank you to Gordon and Jennifer for being our, associate producers.
1: They are the hostess with the mostess.
0: The hostesses with the mostesses.
1: And, we do appreciate
0: that. Yeah, it's been fun, and it's a great day when Georgia wins. Georgia's doing really good right now. This is going to be a big game. The Oklahoma, I'm excited for it. I know Georgia fans will be excited for it. And come come and be ready to be a part of the game, because in a game like that, Kirby will talk about it all week, and it really is true. When that stadium is rocking, that 12th man's alive, and that certainly helps Georgia win ball games.
1: Absolutely. Always works out that way. Before we break, let's go ahead and pause 10 seconds. 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
0: Absolutely, Dave.
1: All right, we'll come back and we'll wrap things up. 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
17: 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And we're not just talking about sound. These guys are going to titillate all of your senses. They've got a laser show that will give you visual stimulation. 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

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T-minus 90 minutes to Stairway to Zeppelin. We're right in front of the Albany Municipal Auditorium. 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
1: All right, don't let scientists tell you that no time machine has been invented yet, because we've got one. That's right, we're live at the Albany Municipal Auditorium for Stairway to Zeppelin. And if you look real closely at the stage tonight, you will believe that you are in 1970.

they are bringing to the stage tonight. And the great thing is that as we're talking to folks, we're seeing people wearing vintage Led Zeppelin t-shirts. I mean, some of these folks actually saw Led Zeppelin in the 70s, and they still have a shirt that fits. That's remarkable, because I don't think I could fit into anything that I used to wear in the 70s. But you got to come down tonight. There are plenty of seats available. So if you've been waiting, you've been prolonging, maybe you decided you didn't want to do it or you weren't sure, you got to be sure, because a show like this only happens once in a lifetime in Albany, and you don't want to miss it, all right? Stairway to Zeppelin, once again, we're on the lawn here at the Municipal Auditorium. Come see us. Come win. I tell you what, if you say off, come up to me and say off. Just say off, and I will give you a Rock 103 t-shirt, all right? First person to do it. The show doesn't start until 7:30, so you still have plenty of time to get here. Albany Municipal Auditorium, it's Crash Kelly Live on Rock 103.

0: 3. It's Dave and Mahoney.
1: And she decided, I'm going to burn this guy's house to the ground.
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2: That's for hookers, not for sugar babies. 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
4: Tonight is the night. Stairway to Zeppelin takes the stage. We are live on the lawn right here at the Municipal Auditorium in Albany. And we are looking at all the people wearing their Zeppelin shirts, their vintage Zeppelin shirts. I mean, some of these guys, I think, actually went to a Zeppelin concert. So they're going to be very, very impressed when they see this Stairway to Zeppelin band, because they are absolutely amazing. Not only do they sound note for note, just like the original, but the stage show is absolutely breathtaking, as only a venue like the Albany Municipal Auditorium can pull it off. And I'm going to tell you something, rock and roll comes uptown, and that's what we're doing tonight, because this is an amazing

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24: Albany weather.
25: Few thunderstorms still around this evening. Partly cloudy through the overnight hours. Low in the low 70s. Tomorrow mostly sunny. A few thunderstorms back in the late afternoon with a high of 93. Tomorrow night mostly clear. Low in the low 70s. We'll keep it mostly sunny Monday. Scattered storms. High 92. I'm Georgia WeatherNet meteorologist KJ Allen.
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the front lawn of the Albany Municipal Auditorium. We're waiting at 7:30. Stairway to Zeppelin is going to take the stage, and we are looking forward to an entertainment experience that's of a lifetime, basically. And the people who saw them in real life are telling us just how unbelievable this show is. About as close as anyone who's alive today will ever get to actually seeing Led Zeppelin. Because they're, of course, some of them are gone, and they're just not touring anymore. But, man, you can experience it here tonight. So come on by. Plenty of seats are still available. Make that trip from wherever you are. It'll be a great date night, a great experience. It'll be like jumping on board a time machine and getting transported back to the heyday of an era. And it truly was an era. And I thank the rest of the

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0: Well, that concludes our mini Led Zeppelin concert tonight. Now, if you want to see a real Led Zeppelin concert, you got to come and join us. They're getting ready to take the stage right now, Stairway to Zeppelin. We're here at the Albany Municipal Auditorium, and I tell you what, plenty of seats are still available, although they're filling up fast. Get down here, bring your date. They will be impressed when they see what actually looks and sounds exactly like Led Zeppelin in their heyday, all right? It's a stage presence that you will not believe. I mean, the lights, the sound, the music, note for note. These guys look like them. They play like them. So you got to come down here and check out this show. If you don't, you're going to be mad at yourself for a long time. You probably won't even speak to yourself. You're going to be so mad. So come on by and join us. We're going to take the stage and introduce the band here. We want to see you at the Albany Municipal Auditorium, September. This is how you celebrate with Stairway to Zeppelin. Signing off from the Albany Municipal Auditorium, it's Crash Kelly Live on Rock 103.
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21: Albany weather.
22: A few thunderstorms still around this evening. Partly cloudy through the overnight hours. Low in the low 70s. Tomorrow mostly sunny. A few thunderstorms back in the late afternoon with a high of 93. Tomorrow night mostly clear. Low in the low 70s. We'll keep it mostly sunny. Monday scattered storms. High 92. I'm Georgia WeatherNet meteorologist KJ Allen.
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